0: mobile Antarctic classroom. So that goes around Tasmanian school students, educating them about Antarctic and Southern Ocean science. And that's everything from wildlife to plate tectonics, geology, climate change, the really important research that's being done today.
1: Sport, and the world number one men's tennis player Jannik Sinner won't compete at the US Open this month because of an injury. Writing on social media, Sinner says he's very sad and disappointed because New York has a special place in his heart.
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5: And the weather for the rest of Saturday. We've got a shower or two. It's been a little bit drizzly this morning so far, but we're heading for a maximum of 15. And then overnight, a minimum of 4 and a maximum of 17, with a mostly sunny Sunday. So Sunday looks like the day to get out and about and do a few things. And then we get into the start of the working week. Monday, maximum of 18, a partly cloudy day. Tuesday, the showers come back with some rain at a maximum of 15. And then Wednesday, shower or two, 15. And then Thursday, a maximum of 17, partly cloudy. And Friday is also 17 with a shower or two. So, a bit of a damp week happening.
6: Bit of a mixed. But just a quick shout-out before you introduce our next guest. Today's Country Racing Victoria's awards tonight. And just the best wishes to Moe Racing Club, a sponsor of Gippsland FM, who are a finalist for the Racing Club of Victoria Club of the Year. Moe Racing Club, Racing Wodonga, and Seymour Racing Club. So, big event tonight. And also another Gippsland local up is the Jack Sterling CRV Media Award finalist. Liam Durkin from the Latrobe Valley Express is a finalist in that category as well. So hopefully, good luck, Liam, and hopefully Gippsland come out, have a great night tonight.
5: Fantastic. So we're now joined by Martin Cameron, who is the Nationals member for Morwell. Good morning, Martin. How are you?
7: Good morning, Bertie. I'm going all right. And good morning, team. I think Bertie's got you up on screen. I can't see who we have there, but
5: Richard is there somewhere, but I think
7: he's hiding.
6: Richard's about, and
5: he's about
6: I'm
5: to return. As well. And we've got Flinny as well. So
7: yeah, that's it. And yes, as Flinny just said, so yeah, good luck to obviously Liam. I didn't know that one was on, but I was with Cass last night from the Mowing Racing Club. We were down at Warragul. We had a homelessness event down there, and Cass was telling me that they were heading off tonight down to Melbourne for the awards. And look, being parochial, realistically, we should win by the Strait of Flemington with what the Moe Racing Club do. But they're up against some excellent other clubs. I think Seymour's been nominated for this award, you know, the last 3 or 4 years in a row. So they're probably due, but
5: they don't need to see any more.
7: They don't. They do not need to see any more wins. So we'll get our Moe Racing Club up. I think that'd be awesome if that did happen. And good luck to them.
5: You just mentioned something then which pricked my ears. You said you went to a homelessness event?
7: Yes.
5: Tell us about that, Mark.
7: Well, we were down last night. So it was actually the launch. Jess, who I've had a little bit to do with through the Moe Racing Club, had done a documentary about homelessness in Gippsland. Very confronting. It was about a 25-minute documentary followed by some Q&A down at Warragul. It comes off the back of a couple of weeks ago of Homelessness Week being launched here in Gippsland. Yeah. We had a major event down here, and we've gone from when the government come in 10 years ago of having about 15 or 16,000 people that were waiting for houses to get into community housing through or government housing, and it's now up over 60,000 people that are waiting to get in. So that's why we do have homelessness in Gippsland. We don't have the stock. There was talk about there's a lot of houses that are available, but there's no one living in them for whatever reason, whether they've been trashed or there needs to be upgrades done to them. So there is about, I know, between 4,000 and 5,000 houses there, but it is still a long way short. So they had people there that actually go out and interact with people that are living on the streets or living day to day at different people's houses, living in their cars. We all know down here, unfortunately, Gippsland East and Latrobe Valley, we sort of fight to see who's first and second on the front of domestic violence. We lead the state, unfortunately, and when that does happen, it puts a lot of strain on family, obviously, but normally the mother that's leaving with the kids and living in the back of cars, and it's they travel around and sort of hide the fact that does happen, but it's very prevalent up here, and this is just shining a light. And the people that go out and engage and feed them, and we had a story there last night of someone that had been on the streets and contemplating suicide. It was a pretty brutal documentary that has sort of come out the other side and has turned their life around. And it's only because of these individuals that off their own bat they raise funds and they go out and talk. So as Wayne Farnham was there last night as well, and as we say, we see it, we're in Melbourne every second week and we see people sleeping on the streets, but if you know where to go here in Latrobe Valley and in Gippsland in general, we've got people living in toilets, and we got people living under bridges. We got people that are camping out on in reserves that are out of the townships as such. So it is high. We have very high numbers here. A lot of mental health issues. So it's a huge issue. It's not just one piece of the puzzle that you need to fix to fix homelessness. But unless we talk about it, and the fact that sometimes people will change sides of the footpath they're walking to and cross the road so they don't have to walk past a homeless person. They don't want to be living on the streets. So there is a lot of work to be done in that space and sooner rather than later.
5: Yeah, and it was an issue.
8: Remember, Martin, the Housing Commission.
7: Yes.
8: They created housing estates right across Victoria. What is the role of state government in provision of housing these days? Do we still have a housing commission, for example?
7: Well, we still have housing commission and we still have stock. But Richard, as I was saying, a lot of that stock is not being used at the moment for various reasons. And there needs to be, I think as Wayne Farnham said last night, there needs to be an audit. So if that stock can be used rapidly, because to build a house takes a while these days. Bricks and mortar takes a while, but if we've got stock that we can actually get in there and fix and use, like the Latrobe Valley is built on the back of Housing Commission. When the SEC first come here, that's what everyone was living in, and so we need to debunk that myth that it's drug addicts on the streets that are the homeless people. Well, it's not. It's mums trying to do the right thing with one, two, maybe three kids in the car, living not day to day, but hour to hour, trying to get stuff done. So we need to make sure that we can come up and start to not only look after these people, but actually stop it from actually happening. So, as I said, there's a lot of levers that are in there that that need to fall in line. But I think it's getting pretty close to the time, and we're probably past the time that governments at all levels, whether it be local government, state government, and federal government, you know, the time is here that we need to stand united and actually fix homelessness on our streets, because we don't want to get to the stage like, for argument's sake, over in New York, where you know you're walking the streets and there is a huge amount of homelessness over there.
6: Martin, we're just under 100 days, I think, till the state election. So yep. For us at the radio shows, we're great because we get a lot of candidates coming forward and people to talk to. But what are some of the issues that are starting to crystallise for you as the local member and lead up to an election?
7: Oh, obviously jobs here is a big one. You know, at the forefront of everything is the looming closure of your lawn and jobs disappearing out there. Your lawn have been very upfront with the process of what is happening they're stepping away from power generation as they do now, and pivoting to a security precinct, an energy security precinct, which is going to provide jobs for people in the valley. But we need generational jobs too. Like, we don't want jobs that are going to be 2-3 years and then that's it. We need industry down here. Obviously, we've had issues with Opal. With I think it was 84 workers being stood down there as well. So there's another manufacturing arm, and you know it's these unintended consequences of the timber industry shutting there. We lost jobs there, and then the government couldn't see with all their forecasting of why they were shutting the timber industry down, that they couldn't see that it was going to affect the white paper out at Opal. So that sort of beggars belief. And that's what we do get with decisions that have been made, is these unintended consequences. And they all seem to culminate with affecting us here in the valley the most. Obviously, we're going to renewables, the big push offshore wind. We're having solar panels, we're having batteries, we've got to build transmission lines, and the timelines, and I think I've spoken about it for the 3.5 years that I've been in the role here, it's just an unrealistic timeline to get there. All the low-hanging fruit as such for the renewables to actually start to deliver those, which is your batteries and your solar, that was the easy part to achieve. And when you've got private investors and businesses walking away from renewables, and the government's had to step in with the Dalburn Wind Farm and some other solar farms and batteries around the place and push the issue itself, because they need to get to this, this timeline. Because we, as I said, we've got Yallourn shutting in 28, followed by Loyang in A in 2035. You'll correct me here, Bertie, if I am wrong, but it's like 22% of the power generation goes with Yallourn. So that timeline has put a huge amount of pressure on the state and on the current power providers and the new power providers that somehow need to come on board in this very short time frame.
5: You mentioned Wayne Farnham, the member for Narrikin, before, and we saw him on the TV a couple of weeks ago in relation to a range of potholes potholed out of nowhere down near Long Worry. Where are we at with roads? We'll ask the normal question. We ask you whether you've heard anything more about the lights in Traralgon, but what's your take on roads? And I understand that the coalition have promised to do something about roads.
7: They've committed $5 billion to go towards the roads, but it's not a matter of fixing the potholes. The roads are in that bad a shape that they need to be completely fixed. The substructure, the base of the roads, need to be looked at. But it's not only the roads and the potholes, it's what's on the side of the roads. Like you, if you drive along and you look at the wire rope barriers and barriers anywhere actually on the side of the roads that have been hit and damaged and they're not repaired or fixed, you know, that's the telltale sign that the government don't have the money to spend there because they've been so conscious of building a tunnel in Melbourne, and we've paid the price for that. And you know we deserve to have roads that we can drive safely on up here. And every time we do see to have a rain event, and it doesn't even have to be a significant rain event, I think we had a day of rain a week and a half ago and all these potholes have resurfaced once again, and all those potholes have been fixed multiple times across the journey. So that's why I'm saying there's major works that need to be done on the roads. But it's even the grass that actually is now, we used to have a little bit of a runoff there and you could pull your car over on the side of the road, but now the grass has come out to the edge of the roadway, hence why we've got water that when it rains it can't go anywhere. So yeah. One, that undermines the roads, but two, it makes it drastic for driving for anybody. I know, you know, I've got a wide range of myself on the road. I've got my kids that are now all driving on the road, and I've still got my parents that, even though they don't drive a lot, they're still on the roads driving. So we've got to cater for everyone. So Danny O'Brien, who hopefully with a change of government, he will be the roads minister, and he's hell-bent on actually fixing the roads and making them safe again. It's been his pet project for probably near on a decade now. You're touching on the Bank Street lights. Well, Danny, and thank you to Danny, he was doing an interview and he was actually asked a question and he actually said, yep, we'll make sure those lights are fixed. So there's a lot of work going on in that space at the moment. The local council are actually fixing the Bank Street side of that intersection at the moment. So that intersection is shut. So it just puts a huge strain on further down underneath the viaduct in Traralgon. But, you know, the government at the moment, because the kids are walking up over the railway line down at Kosciuszko Street, they're bringing them up to the golf club, which they've got the bridge in place. They've just got to extend the footpath there, and that will be complete. But then they're expecting them to stand there and cross a four-lane highway plus a railway line with no traffic lights. It's just ludicrous. It's stuff like that. And then touching on in Maui, the Waterloo Road crossing there as well, like that. We've been very lucky that we haven't had more fatalities than what we've experienced on our roads around Gippsland. You know, at the Waterloo Road intersection, we've got, you know, trucks that are stacking there across the railway line when you can actually look down the tracks and see the train with its light on coming. So we've dodged a few bullets there.
6: There was an accident, I think, 2 weeks ago that took out the boom gate.
7: Yeah, there was. So there's that stuff for roads. We've got real issues with crime on our streets, particularly here. I'm sitting in the studio in Morwell, and so I do talk about, you know, commercial road, what goes on there. But this is going on right around the state. It doesn't matter if it's happening in Maui, it's happening in Traralgon, Sale, Bensdale, Shepparton, Mildura. Right around the state, we have issues with public safety on the streets, and it seems to be, because I'm talking about it all the time, it's very localised here in Morwell. So, you know, I've been campaigning since I've got in to have PSOs being stationed at Maui and Morwell. You know, we're lucky enough to have them in Traralgon, but we need to get the mobile on our train lines and on the buses. So that's something that hopefully in government, where I'm really been pushing for through government, and I've also made our team very, very aware that, you know, PSOs down here is vital. So we wait and see what happens there. But we've only got to go back to when the mushroom case was here, and I think within 20 minutes of uniformed officers walking around the streets of Morwell, the crime and the visual aspects of people doing the wrong thing on the streets disappeared because of that presence, and that's what we need to get back to here to try and win back our streets. And there was only a month ago that I had Jess Wilson here to see it firsthand. I wanted her to come and see it firsthand of what we're putting up with. So hopefully those 3,000 new police that we have committed to as a coalition, we'll have them up here in the Latrobe Valley, keeping our stations open, but have that visible presence on the street, because at the moment we're not winning the war there.
8: You would have noticed, Martin, the results of a poll conducted in Gippsland, where 67% of Gippslanders said that they didn't want to pay a single extra dollar on their annual energy bill to sort of fund the transition from where we are to a more renewables future. I mean, that wouldn't have surprised you. I assume that would be the same right across regional Victoria, and in fact in large parts of Melbourne. And then later in the week we saw Danny O'Brien promising to cancel the provision of a transmission line. Is this all reflecting the fact that people are struggling financially and struggling to see where the jobs are coming from?
7: Yeah, it's all of the above, what you just alluded to, Richard. We've had an energy minister that's had an ideology about where she wanted the power industry to head. And now that she's not there, we wait and see what the government now starts to talk about. And they're those timelines that I spoke about before that were just unrealistic and unrelenting. The Minister D'Ambrosio stood in the chamber and said our power prices are going down. And I don't think, I certainly know that my power prices haven't gone down at all. On the offshore wind, that is at its right at the very, very pointy end of it going ahead, or people, I think, in discussions I've had of pulling out and not doing it, because of how long it's taken to actually get to where they are now to have an auction but I'm not sure, is that going to go ahead? We haven't heard, because that's the state government. We're heading into obviously an election, so you're into next year, and it's just costing so much when they've actually done the real numbers. I'd love on our power bills for us to actually get a breakdown and say what we are paying for poles and wires and what we are subsidising for renewables, so people actually know the true cost of what your power bill is. Because I think at the end of the day, the amount for actually providing the power isn't the greater component. It's everything else that goes along, and we actually don't get to see that on the power bill. Now, whether that ever happens, I'm unsure, but it'd be good to know what we're actually paying for when we pay our bills.
5: Martin, do you
8: think... Great idea. Yep.
5: Do you think we might see the coalition release some sort of coal resource policy? Richard's probably bang on the whole coal resource thing, and obviously I've got an interest in it as well. But it'd be a shame to have a resource sitting in the ground here, and not have a policy that talks to about how we're going to use it.
7: Yeah, 100%. And there's a lot more that the coal can be used for, which we don't use it for other industries. I am 100% certain that And I've said it in a media release that we need to make sure our current coal-fired power stations are running until the end of their life, so they're running safely, or until other energy sources can come online to replace them. Like 2035, it's not very far away, and I'm not sure if you spoke to any person especially around here in the valley, that works in the power industry, and it's getting a lot of traction wider, that we're not expecting Loyang A to close their doors in 2035. That's just the outside people. They have scheduled in, well, that's up to them. If they do shut in 2035, I think it's going to put a real strain on the power grid, because you know we were promised that we'd have offshore wind up and going by now. We'd have all these renewables in place that we can transition away, but it's just been, the can's been kicked down the road, and there's been roadblock after roadblock. So it's not jumping up and down and saying coal is the be all of end all. It's actually being realistic and knowing that, you know, we need to keep the lights on, and if we pull Yallourn out of the system and Loyang A out of the system, well, we're in a little bit of trouble, because we just haven't got that other generation coming in that's proven that it can stand the test of time. We've been a power industry down here that's relied on coal for 100 years, so we've got the runs on the board. That is the key issue that everyone should listen to, that's got the runs on the board, and it can just sit there and do what it's got to do until, you know, we get these other options to secure our energy consumption at a constant level over a long time, because you don't want to be turning something off and then the new stuff doesn't work. So there's a lot of work to go towards it. And you've just got to make sensible decisions that, you know, give people confidence. One, especially around here, one for jobs, but for the entire state, that, you know, we are still going to be able to produce power so you can turn your lights on in your house, and manufacturing will want to come and build here because they know that they're going to have that energy supply, which is going to be there.
5: And in terms of jobs, you mentioned Merivale Mill earlier on, and we know that there's the recent reduction in headcount there. But what's your read on where that leads the mill's long-term future? Should we be concerned that perhaps the mill's on borrowed time?
7: I've had discussions with the mill, so that's their number they've come up with of being able to, you know, make sure the mill runs properly, reducing those numbers, because I suppose at the end of the day, you know, their investors are wanting to see a profit turn, but we need to make sure that it's done safely for the workers, and that's where the workers stand up and say, well, hang on a minute, we've got you know, some concerns here that we know we can't run the mill properly with where it's at if we don't have these, you know, all these workers in line and working. So that's something that they've got to work through, and we've had issues there over the years, and they've got through, you know. But we've also got the energy from waste project, which is, you know, meant to be starting out there as well. I think it's about $2 billion injection into the economy. So we've got issues around that's stalled as well. So it's okay for the government to say, you know, we've got manufacturing wanting to come in, but it's all the red tape that is stopping it from actually going ahead. So, you know, a fresh start, a new change of government might be the thing that we do need to push some of these projects forward.
5: Martin, as is the case, whenever we have a chat, we always run out of time. We could probably spend an hour without too much trouble. So we thank you for coming in and always being a supporter of the program. So
7: sorry for talking too long, everybody, and not getting all your questions.
5: That's fine. It's all good. We've been chatting with Martin Cameron, who's a Nationals member for Morwell, and as I said, he's a great supporter of the program, and we'll be no doubt catching up with Martin as we get closer to election time and we tease out some of the issues that are out there in the community. Couple of messages from sponsors, and then we'll be chatting with Darren McCubbin from the Gippsland Climate Change Network about this week's Gippsland New Energy Conference. So stick with us.
9: 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It's finals time with a doubleheader of eliminations this weekend. Fish Creek hosts Tarwin at Merbu North on Saturday, with MDU hosting Thorpedale at Willow Grove on Sunday. Two teams will get closer to glory, and for two, it's season over. The winners this week will face off in the semi-final next week. 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
1: I am the CEO,
0: CEO.
1: but
0: There you go.
1: yeah.
0: It's hard to tell, Darren. There's so many titles these days, but
1: Yeah, they're
2: so
1: the
2: he occupies the C-suite. Does he,
1: Bertie?
0: Sounds like
1: Oh yeah.
0: Anyway, very head honcho anyway.
1: Yeah, well, that's right. I'm merely part of a, I'm merely a gardener in the orchard of the Gippsland Climate Change Network.
3: The big kahuna.
0: You've got some great people working with you, that's for sure. Darren, thanks for catching up with us. And we did speak, I think, probably 3 weeks ago in the lead up to this week's Gippsland New Energy Conference. But first of all, how did it turn out? What was the wrap up? First impressions from
1: Look, I'm pretty tired right now, but I can tell you that I actually really enjoyed the conference, and I think the feedback has been really positive thus far. We yet to do a formal kind of response to all the surveys and so on, but look, we had 980 people registered for the conference. Check-ins were closer. There was a few that didn't get there, but you had about 900 people. Ultimately, you were there over the 3 days, plus another 60-odd students who turned up to the GNEC Academy. So, look, you're getting close to 1,000 people in the heart of Traralgon who are interested in kind of all the development that's happening in new energy. Also, great to see some people from outside the region. We had Lauren Little from the UK, Pasha from the UK, lots of people from Europe again. But more importantly, we had a lot of people from around Gippsland turn up and participate in that conversation about jobs and growth and what we should be doing.
0: jobs and growth.
1: Yeah, exactly right.
0: And Darren, why is it that international organisations or companies want to come to this conference?
1: Look, I think there's a lot of really exciting developments happening in Gippsland. Firstly, you know, we've had 102 years of energy generation within the valley, so we've long been seen to be the energy capital, really, of Victoria and even of the nation. And so, you've got some really exciting developments which are now up and running. Marinus Link interconnected to Tasmania being one of them. The Warreen Energy Storage System, which is up and going. The solar panels out near Fulham at the Oyster Project. And, of course, the SEC Delbin Wind Farm. But a number of other projects which actually, you know, getting to the stage now where people are getting jobs on the ground. And it was great. One of the great sessions I liked was seeing young people who are getting their first job in the industry, you know, stand up in front of everyone and kind of talk a little bit about their journey and what they are looking forward to in the future. And when you've got young people who are able to come back to Gippsland, able to have a good job, able to see some future, join the footy club or the netball club, maybe raise a family, you know, that kind of, you know, that demonstrates some of the interest that's going on, and that's why people from pretty much all over the world are looking at investing in our region, because they see some sort of optimism for the future.
3: Darren, it was the fifth Gippsland New Energy Conference.
1: Yep, that's right.
3: How have they changed, and how do you see it going forward?
1: Yeah, good question. Each year we put out kind of feelers to people. The Energy Conference is not just my baby. It's actually a feature of the region, and we have a working group of about 40 or 50 people which put it together, and a smaller, kind of tighter group that roll it all together. So it really has changed over the years. I mean, this year we had, like we had the last couple of years, a connection with the supplier function. So we had the ICN Suppliers Network, which this year had about 130 of small businesses turn up and have that conversation. I still think there's more to be done there on the supply chain angle to connect them into some of these larger projects. We've had a connection with the COWI, which is the Australian Centre for Offshore Wind Industry. So all of the universities from around Australia, or you know, the ones involved in offshore wind anyway, I turn up at Federation University and we help coordinate that. And as I said, the GNEC Academy was a different thing this year, where we invited select young people from various schools and universities and trade courses to come in and kind of network and connect with possible employers and the industry. I think more importantly, though, Flinny, probably in 2022, we were talking about, you know, pie in the sky. Gee, wouldn't it be nice if we did this? And I'm sure everybody in the Valley's heard people come into town with some sort of idea, grand plan for the future. And we heard that in 22. And now we're sitting here in 26 where, you know, projects are reality. They're actually boots on the ground, you know, jobs happening. And that's been the real change. It's gone from opportunities and promises to, you know, being delivered.

0: At least two of the projects that you showcased at the start of the conference as being spoken about in 22 and being delivered now are actually in the Latrobe Valley, because we tend to think of new energy projects as being, the offshore stuff in another local government area, but there's actually a hell of a lot happening right here in the Latrobe Valley.
1: Yeah, it actually surprised me, actually, mate. And I know you're not surprised with Waureen in particular, but when they had that drone shot going over the site, and you can see just the amazing amount of work, and it's you're absolutely right. And can I just also emphasize that? And there's the Waureen Battery Project, which is huge. The jobs are happening in the Latrobe Valley, but I think using a contractor from Sail there to provide some of the concrete, and also to find some other small businesses of other places around Gippsland. It is uniquely a Latrobe Valley-based project where people from around Gippsland are getting involved, and that is true of all of our things. Marinus, Octopus, SSC Delbin. You're right. It's quite exciting, and I didn't realise the extent of it. And it's getting bigger. And of course, the big thing, which was not necessarily announced but it was pointed towards, was the offshore wind auctions, and that brings into play our offshore wind zones, which is going to be huge.
2: Did you get any
0: As
2: clarity, Darren, on the hydrogen projects in the Latrobe Valley?
1: No, not really. I think that it's probably safe. There's a lot of hydrogen at the conference, and hydrogen's still very exciting. And look, I think we need to divorce the energy resource from the method of production. So, we had a demonstration hydrogen unit actually powering the conference pavilion. So, somebody turned there, which was a solar system, which went through electrolysis and created hydrogen, and that created a battery power system, which powered the conference, which was pretty amazing. And of course, the H2GP, where kids from local schools develop their own hydrogen cars. Now, I mean, the point that you're alluding to, Richard, is where's that hydrogen going to come from? And look, I'm a please don't tell too many people this, but I'm a bit of a capitalist. The market will ultimately decide where that is, and there's a number of suggestions. One of
2: Oh, providing they can get a coal allocation, of course, Darren.
1: well, that could well be the case too, but
2: Yes,
1: that's beyond
0: Darren.
1: my pay grade. But the point being, Richard, that there are opportunities for hydrogen production.
2: Absolutely.
1: One of which being here in the valley. And look, we have in the past discussed that a bit more positively, but we didn't have much of a conversation about that this time, I will admit.
3: Darren, you spoke about offshore wind and auctions. Now, we just spoke to Mark Cameron before, and he mentioned that we have a new minister, and obviously there was a time frame for that, and I think initially it was going to be the end of August. Is that still the case before we go into caretaker? Have you got any
1: Well,
3: insight onto that?
1: I don't have, all I have is that unfortunately, we couldn't get the new minister to come to the conference. It was short notice, as you know. A week before the conference, I had two ministers turning up, and at the conference, I unfortunately couldn't get
3: And they
1: any,
3: retired.
1: and they
3: Yeah,
1: retired. That's right.
3: realize.
1: So, Jacqueline did, Minister Symes, I should say, did send us a really lovely video, and she was no mucking around. There was no, "I, in the fullness of time, will do a review." It was, "We will have auctions in August." Now that's what she said. She said there will be an auction in developed in announced in August. Now we have a week to go in August.
3: Going to say, so it's going to be a busy week then, that's what
1: I am waiting for I'm waiting for the invitation. So I would say watch your space. I think you'll find the next week or a bit that you might find an announcement of the auction process. But for those of you, and look, I understand, and I've heard from people, they've been working on this for some time behind the scenes, the kind of contract for the auction and what it's going to contain. It's really not an auction process. Let's understand it's a tender process, and it's not just based around the cost. It's based around a whole variety of factors, one of which being supply chains and benefits to Gippsland, et cetera, workforce development, all those things. So it's not just lowest price wins. And they have been developing that with industry, I understand, over the last few months. They're ready to roll out. I know the department's ready to go, and they're just waiting for ministerial approval. And I thought the minister was pretty clear that that's going to happen within the next week.
0: And Darren, I understand you had the Shadow Minister David Davis at the conference.
1: Yeah, look, I really appreciate the fact that the Shadow Minister for Energy and Climate Emissions was there, David Davis. and gave a really good speech. I think we understand the political process. And it was good to see a number of politicians there. We had David Davis, we also had Tom McIntosh and Harriet Ching from the Labor Party. And visiting us on the ground, of course, was Marty Cameron and Danny O'Brien, Melina Barth, all came along and participated in the conversation. So I look, again, that's the thing about Gippsland. I mean, for 102 years, they've powered the energy of this nation. I think that, and one of the points I made is that the energy profile is going up and up and up. As you know, Bertie, there was a record this year on January the 27th where we used 10.78 megawatts of power in Victoria. That's more than we've ever used ever.
3: Sorry,
1: So,
3: gigawatts, I think.
0: gigawatts,
1: gigawatts, I'm sorry, not megawatts, but gigawatts. You're absolutely right. My apologies. That's more than we've ever used ever. And the point being that it's not just about status quo, mate. It's about finding new energy in new places. And that's going to come from a variety of sources. Admittedly, David Davis was pretty. The interesting thing about his speech, and to be frank, I thought it was quite a good one. He set out a bit of a plan. Look, it is based around gas production. He was, he didn't beat around the bush. He looks at that. And of course, it happened on the day that they had cancelled the VNI West. So that was interesting as well. But look, he did say quite strongly that he sees Gippsland as being a bit different, that the way that community consultation has happened here has been different to other regions, and that he broadly supports the processes that we're doing here. He naturally has, I'm not going to speak for him, but he naturally has issues about the way it's being delivered. But look, I thought there was no kind of talk that they were looking at cancelling like they're doing in the western part of Victoria.
3: Now, in the feel of the conference, and you mentioned the 102 years of power generation, but the feel, no matter what the fuel is, hydrogen, gas, offshore wind, solar, etc., it seems the feel is still that Gippsland will be the heart of energy going forward. Is that the sense you got as
1: Yeah,
3: well?
1: absolutely. You get the sense, and look, and this is, and I think it's really important that Gippslanders have a say in that. And one of the good things about the conference, and I thought the vibe was pretty good. In fact, is that not only is it going to happen here, but Gippslanders need to have a say in the way it's being delivered. And there are dissenting voices. We had again people from groups such as Better Transmission Gippsland who are concerned about transmission infrastructure across their properties. I absolutely hear what they're saying. And look, and there are other people who've got concerns about the method of rollout. But in the main, Gippsland for 102 years has been the future of energy in Victoria and will continue to be so. And you've got projects now on the ground, Marinus Link, Warreen, Octopus, SCC Delbin, a number of other solar and battery projects, as well as offshore wind, that will really set Gippsland up as being kind of our future energy capital.
0: And I guess, Darren, one of the interesting aspects of this year's conference was the utilisation of recently funded infrastructure in Tarawa. And so once again, you had the main conference at GPAC, at the Performing Arts Centre, and then that whole sort of precinct area was used. But then you had the Hydrogen Grand Prix being run at the Sports Centre at Garibaldi Street, which I did go in and have a look for a little while, and it was just fascinating.
1: Yeah, isn't it? Look, what a great venue Traralgon is. And look, and even that night, so we had delegates networking on the Tuesday night for a couple of hours where everyone had a chance to network. And then they wandered off to town to go and visit the restaurants and places. The hotels were completely booked out. Last year, La Trobe City did a study, and the conference spent about $750,000 within the local economy, and that's true again this year. And I can tell you, the Star Bar at 8:30 on Tuesday night was going crazy with karaoke night. So, look, Traralgon is a marvellous venue for big events such as this. Europe and people from all over the world. It's always amazes me, and we should feel very proud of our region. And sometimes, as Gippslanders, we kind of, I think, sometimes we get a, what are we doing here? But so many people come in, their eyes are open to how wonderful the area is, how friendly the people just kept telling me how friendly everybody is, how optimistic they are. I mean, we serve them up food from Food and Fibre Gippsland, and they're blown away by the quality of our produce. Gippsland is, I think this is really important. And after the conference, and during and after the conference, businesses talk about relocating. You know, it's not just about 2 days of conferencing. It's about introducing them to a lifestyle in the country that we think is very, we don't want them to run these businesses out of Southbank. We want them to come down here, set up their own businesses, bring their workforce down here and enjoy what our country hospitality, because, you know, there's nothing like it.
2: So Darren, you're prepared to acknowledge now that Traralgon truly is the capital of Gippsland. Is that correct?
1: I'm acknowledging the absolute reality that Traralgon is the only place you could run an event of this size.
4: Yeah, I'd say Maui's the capital myself, Richard. But just on the venues, Darren, and I'll use the Hydrogen GP as an example. I was talking to some people involved with that after the event and some of the organisers, and someone was saying that it's the best venue they've seen for that event. In fact, they said it's better than where they the event where they hold the world final, and we should bid for the world final for the for the Hydrogen GP. So we underestimate what we've got, isn't it?
1: No, exactly right. We tend to be a little bit and look, people who go to conferences, you know, all over the world, we have people, and I'm yet to look at the feedback form, so I'm sure I hear this. But last year we had a guy from Norway said it was the best conference he's been to ever, you know, like. A lot of people say this is their favourite event. We're really fortunate that because we keep the prices down, we're in a bit of a not-for-profit. I mean, there's still a cost involved. We give out a lot of community tickets so people can come along for free if they wish. But it is quite an accessible conference. A lot of people come along. Their eyes are really open to the region. And there's a bit of an excitement around, which is really nice. You know, and we are a friendly bunch. I mean, I know we have a crack at each other every now and again, but we are a pretty friendly bunch. And I'll go back to David Davis. I mean, I know it's a political campaign, and I know that the two sides have a crack at each other, but we're also afterwards sitting around having a chat, and there's a lot of conversations going on that are very positive for this region, and I think that's great.
0: Yeah, and that Garibaldi Centre, you're right. I think the way that you can have that tiered seating, I have been I did go to last year's Hydrogen Grand Prix event in Melbourne, and it was at a flat level. There was no tiered seating, and it made it very hard to get a perspective of what was going on the track. But that venue in Traralgon is just first rate, and it would be great if they can get, you know, a world or a regional final to happen there. It would be fantastic.
2: It's what a Commonwealth Games does for you, David.
0: That's right.
4: This
2: was a Commonwealth Games under the Brumby government was in place.
1: I'll also just put that up though, that, and I agree with your point. I think it's a great venue, but I think also the people are really good. Like, the beauty thing about the HCGP was working with Paul Boys of the Tech College, and the Tech College really embraced it.
0: Oh, fantastic.
1: They're a wonderful group of people. So it's not just about having the great facilities. And you're right, the rate seating was something that everyone commented on. They thought that was great. But look, full marks to the crew that were around there, both from Latrobe City and from Paul Boys and his team at the tech school that just embraced them. And we had representatives from Toyota who said the last time they were down here was a conference with Alan Finkel in 2018 or something. Richard, you probably were there at that time. And he said they hadn't been in Traralgon since. And he said, this is just amazing. Where did this building come from? I took them backstage and they were just blown away by it all. This is Toyota, you know.
0: And they had a hydrogen vehicle at the front.
1: They did. They turned up with their own little hydrogen vehicle and parked it out the front so we could all have a look at it. Pretty cool bit of machinery, I can tell you.
0: Darren, I mean, the conference wasn't just about sort of backslapping and talking about how far we've come. What were some of the emerging bits of either projects or technology that were sort of talked about at the conference that come to mind?
1: Look, there's a whole heap of stuff over the 3 days. I mean, we had 92 sessions and 190 speakers or something. So, and there's a whole lot of things. But I guess a couple of themes are coming through. And that is about, you know, the way that the workplace is changing. It's becoming more diverse. We had a lot of conversations about issues in terms of our workforce and how we're going to construct that. Obviously, with the Clean Energy Centre and young people getting involved in it, there was conversations about that. You're absolutely right. Electrification was a big issue, as well as hydrogen production. We had a lot of presentations from. It's interesting to hear people like the Grattan Institute. One of the great things is you get these kind of independent think tanks which come in that give you the kind of big picture of where the country's going. And again, conversations about how, the Latrobe Valley can kind of, take advantage of some of these shifts in energy production. So, look, I'll probably the simple answer is I'll come back in a month when I've had a bit of a sleep and I'll tell you a little bit more about, what we learned.
4: You raised and touched on an important point there, because we spoke for 102 years, and where energy is going to change, at what pace and how quick and how long coal-fired power stations go for, and what's the replacement and timelines and things, all that aside. But the importance of everybody having a chance to be part of the new energy, or whatever energy looks like in the next, is that was that discussed at the conference, whether it's people from, young people, whether it's people with disability, whether it's First Nations, whether it's whatever, is that a constant feature of the transition?
1: Yeah, absolutely. Let's be clear about what this is. And one of the good things about this year's conference is our focus from some of those big community organisations around the country. So BZE, Beyond Zero Emissions, ReAlliance, Community Power Agency. These are big groups which are running in other parts of the country. There's nothing like this anywhere in Australia where there are. And look, these energy projects, are big and they can create change. And change is not something that the communities need to be part of that change. It needs to happen with them. And so a lot of people come down to our conference and are amazed. Even a lot, I'm sorry, I'm cutting around a bit here, but Lauren Little from Ørsted, who came in from Humber, now they've produced an offshore wind farm just off the coast of Humber. And she said, the conversations that you're having at the conference, she was absolutely amazed. She said, the sophistication of the conversations you're having is not something that they have in the UK. The projects happen, the government ticks them off, and they happen off the coast, and the town transforms to make way for it. And there are presentations from industry. So industry stand up the front of the room and say, this is what we're doing. But there's not the sort of conversation, two-way dialogue that's happening in our part of the world, and the mature conversations that are happening in this part of the world. And again, I'll stress, it's not everybody slapping each other on the back. There are absolute problems and issues and challenges that we need.
4: Tough conversations.
1: There are tough conversations. But if you don't have those tough conversations, people feel that it's being imposed on them. And look, it's interesting, Pasha from the United States came in talking about how, the government over there has kind of moved in and just changed the whole mindset. And that's because communities felt that they were being left behind. And whilst I appreciate we're not there yet in the Latrobe Valley, and there are a number of people I would imagine are concerned about the transformation and maybe don't believe that it's real, I get that. But at the same time, we need to encourage these sorts of discussions happening between government, industry, and the community in the heart of our community so that we have some say in how they're rolled out. And that's the exciting thing about the conference, and that's what makes it very different to anywhere else in Australia. So,
2: We
1: and
2: are
1: full
2: very
1: marks to
2: energy.
1: industry and government for being part of that.
2: We are very energy literate, aren't we,
1: We are.
2: Darren?
1: Yeah.
2: We are. We have been for a long time.
1: Absolutely. And that's our strongest point. Yes, we've got infrastructure here. Yeah, but we've also got a workforce that's very clever, and they understand what's going on, and they'll tell you how it works and how it doesn't work, and there's and really, and even the university. And look, we probably kind of skip over how important Federation University is to all this, but I tell you, the conversations on offshore wind in particular, like the research studies they've done on bird patterns, on whales, on the way that turbines are constructed, it's just amazing. You see these. Bright people based in either here or Melbourne that are, having these conversations about making sure that we get the world's best technology here and our off our shores. The Thursday's really good because we do have, and I know that the LVA and I used to kind of smack them around a bit, have that kind of smart specialisation thing. We've got government, we've got industry, we've got community, we've also got academia, we've got research to back it up, and we've got some great researchers And can I just give a shout out to one of them, Jess Reeves, Associate Professor Jess Reeves, who's doing some work down in Yarram with the community down there about how they'd like to see offshore wind and how they think it needs to be to be developed for the good of the community. And she's working at a Federation University, coming up with some great research. It's fabulous.
0: Darren, as is always the time when we have a chat with you, I guess first of all, congratulations on yet another fantastic Gippsland New Energy Conference, and it just seems to go from bigger to better every year. And so congratulations to you and the team of many people involved in it. So,
1: Thank you.
0: and thanks for coming on and having a chat with us about it.
1: No worries.
4: And enjoy the break.
1: Yeah, well, thanks, mate. I'll have a bit of a sleep this afternoon. If you want me, I'll be in a sooner over my head.
0: We'll grab you in a couple of weeks' time to talk about something else. But we're just about to head off to the news, and we'll be back with the weather, and then we'll be talking with Cosentino who is a magician, illusionist, escapologist, and comedian. Sounds like many of the guests that we have on this program. So, don't go away. We'll be back in just a sec.
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6: Hello, I'm David Cameron. The ACT has followed New South Wales and signed on to the federal gun buyback scheme. The scheme was established in response to the Bondi terror attack in December. ACT Police Minister Marisa Patterson says the majority of gun owners are responsible, but excessive or illicit firearms pose a risk to the community.
7: We recognise the impact that the events of Bondi last year had on both the New South Wales community, but the Australian community and the Jewish community more broadly.
6: A teenage boy is fighting for life after being stabbed while on an apparent night out with a group of friends on the New South Wales Central Coast. The 15-year-old was stabbed in Terrigal shortly before 9:45 last night. He sought help from a homeowner who called emergency services. The teen was rushed to Gosford Hospital, where he remains in a critical condition. Police say a number of teenagers in the area were spoken to by officers, but no arrests have been made. The number of dead from a Russian drone attack on a shopping centre in the Ukrainian city of Kryvyi Rih has risen to 16. 130 people have been injured. President Volodymyr Zelensky says a second drone hit the building half an hour after the first, targeting emergency workers.
8: A rescue operation is underway in Kryvyi Rih following an attack on a shopping centre. All necessary resources have been mobilised. Unfortunately, many people have been injured and killed. The attack was carried out by several Russian drones. It was a deliberate, cowardly attack. One strike after another.
6: Translation by the BBC. The work of Australian researchers in Antarctica is on show at a major festival in Hobart today. The Antarctic Festival runs once every 2 years and is a chance to demonstrate research and innovative work on the icy continent. Chief Executive of the Mawson's Hut Foundation, Lara Colrain, says the festival recognises the work of Australian staff.
9: Our education days also look at not just the science going on down there, but the people who go down, which are different trades, so chefs, engineers, doctors. So it's really about educating the next generation and how they can get involved with Antarctica and even potentially have a career based in Antarctica.
6: The FBI has returned 48 looted artefacts to Egypt after an investigation confirmed they'd been illegally removed from the country. The BBC's Shaima Khalil.
10: Carved figures, amulets and objects once placed inside ancient tombs are among the artefacts which have been handed back to Egypt. The 48 pieces date from the Pharaonic, Roman and Coptic periods. The FBI in Los Angeles says experts confirmed they'd been illegally removed from the country, but the investigation remains open as agents search for possible accomplices and other missing treasures. The operation is part of an agreement signed by Washington and Cairo in 2016, designed to stop trafficked antiquities entering America and help send stolen objects home.
6: To sport, and Australia's Women's Hockey World Cup campaign goes on after Australia fought back to secure a 1-1 draw against China in a tense second stage encounter. A penalty stroke equaliser from Abby Wilson, 12 minutes from time, kept the Hockey Roos in the competition, with the semi-finals still within reach. And in soccer, Arsenal have opened their English Premier League title defence with a comfortable 3-0 victory over Coventry at the Emirates Stadium. The one-sided opening night win cements Arsenal's status as pre-season favourites.
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0: And the weather for today, it's actually currently 11 degrees in sunny downtown Mall. But for the rest of the day, we are looking at a maximum of 15 for Saturday with a shower or two and windy. So there's a medium of chance of showers becoming less likely later in the afternoon and evening. As was the case this morning, I think there's a little bit of shower still happening around. So that is for today. So 15 with a shower or two. And then Sunday overnight, minimum of 4 degrees and a sunny day with a maximum of 17. There'll be some fog in the morning. It looks like a great day for Sunday. And then Monday, we're looking at a maximum of 18, partly cloudy with a bit of a chance of a morning frost and a slight chance of a shower later on Monday evening. And then Tuesday, a very high chance of rain, but rain is likely to ease in the afternoon. We're looking at a maximum of 15 for Tuesday. And then on Wednesday, it'll be a cloudy day with a medium chance of showers. And we're looking at a top of 15 for Wednesday. And then Thursday, partly cloudy with a slight chance of a shower and 17. And then Friday, partly cloudy with 17 as well. So, it's a bit of a mixed bag. But I think in terms of weather for the weekend, it looks a little bit better this afternoon, but Sunday seems to be the pick of the weather. So what's your plans for the weekend, Richard? Oh, you're on mute. I can't hear you. Maybe it's because I have
14: muted.
0: That's probably better. I've muted you. Well, sorry.
14: I'm going to lodge tonight, as you do. I'll see some very familiar faces at my lodgement. And then tomorrow I've got the family coming around for lunch. A quiet weekend.
0: Very lovely. And what about you, Flinny? What have you got planned for the weekend?
4: I'm off to the Country Racing Victoria Awards in Melbourne.
0: See
4: whether Moe Racing Club can win the the Club of the Year award, so Country Racing Victoria Club of the Year, or if Liam Durbin gets up as the media award. Now, I've just tried ringing to see if we can see where our guest is. It's quite ironic, isn't it, that we were talking to an illusionist and an escapologist, and he seems to have escaped. So he might go to a track, Bertie, while we see.
0: Yeah, I think I'll play a song here. Yes. Let's grab something from 1982 from Richard Clapton. I Am an Island.

0: That was Richard Clapton with I Am an Island, and funnily enough, it's off the Great Escape album, so from 1982. So having a little bit of trouble tracking down our next guest. So
1: yeah, so hopefully he'll be joining us shortly, but we're hoping to be catching up with Constantino, the illusionist, magician, escapologist, who's coming to Gippsland in September. So he's got this show called Tricked, which is an evening of wonder. It's touring at Wonthaggi and in Sale in September. So hopefully we will see him shortly. But it's very
2: didn't
1: popular.
2: Richard,
1: like, go on, Richard.
2: Didn't Richard Clapton have some song called Girls of the Avenue?
0: Yeah, it's from 1975, off his very first album.
2: And what preceded the words Girls on the Avenue was Don't you stay up or sly up or play up? I could never work out what the word was because he was talking with a false American accent.
0: Or maybe it was don't you slip up. I think it might have been, but yeah, the way it sounded, yeah,
2: yeah.
0: I think we've always done that, haven't we? When we've tended to sing with an American phrasing. I'm not sure whether it's something embedded or what it is.
2: Just trying to appeal to the American market, which was obviously the better paying one.
0: Yes, well, it's always been the aspiration for many.
1: Larger numbers, I think.
0: So, yes, but interesting chat we've had so far with various guests, and another shout out to La Trobe Community Health for having one of their staff members talk to us about the great work that they do. And if you are interested in the services that La Trobe Community Health provide, you can obviously talk to your GP, but they have a really good website. So do a bit of a search for La Trobe Community Health Services online, and you'll find their website, which is great, and a lot of that conversation around the importance of prevention rather than waiting until we're unwell or sick.
2: Mm.
0: So fantastic. And then,
2: I'm never one to spread rumours. Never.
0: Never. Mm-hmm. But what have you heard, Richard?
2: The Liberal Party locally, and I talk to everyone, of course, the Liberal Party locally are absolutely convinced that Harriet Shing will find a position in the Senate. Have you heard that rumour?
0: No, I haven't. I've heard plenty of rumours, but not that one.
2: It wouldn't surprise me, actually. It wouldn't surprise me at all. But then there's not a Senate election due for, what, another 18 months?
1: Something like that. Yeah.
2: So somebody would have to retire, I guess. But
0: what, have you got any names of likely retirees, Richard? Or
2: No. I didn't start the rumours, though. The Liberal Party people can exercise their imagination.
0: Isn't it amazing how people from various political parties will hypothesise about the goings-on in other parties?
2: Indeed, they do. They do, actually. We know who the One Nation candidate is for the upper house, the Eastern Region. That's Greg Hansford. And I think that given One Nation's polling, the belief is he will be elected. I think Harriet would have struggled to get elected as the number two position for the Labor Party anyway. But do we know the One Nation candidate for Morwell yet?
1: No, it wasn't announced. No. Ben Lucas was announced for Narrakeen, but also I think there's an independent candidate for Eastern Region that's also been declared already as well, which is Antoinette Pitt. So I think we'll start to see a stream of candidates. And as we get closer to the election, we'll interview all the different candidates and might even try.
0: Yeah, it's important to hear everyone's story and what they can bring to the electorate should they be elected, whether it's in the upper house or in the lower house seat, in particular Morwell.
1: So I think the seat of Morwell, I think all we know is obviously Marty Cameron's running because he made that quite clear.
0: Yeah, we spoke to him, yeah.
1: At our meeting today, and we know that the Labor candidate is Tracy Lunn. But who else One Nation. I think we've got a Greens candidate announced yet for more. We may
2: Not
1: have. I
2: that I
1: can't
2: can
1: look at
0: recall. No, not that I'm aware of.
1: but I'm sure there will be, as I say, the Melbourne Cup field, Richard.
2: Well, you'd think so. I mean, when you think about it, there is a view, and I think you might actually hold this view, Tony, that One Nation is actually going to drag the coalition vote down. So when the preferences are distributed, it's actually going to benefit the Labor Party by having One Nation in the field, because it'll
1: I think it's
2: drag.
1: going to,
2: They'll suck the coalition vote.
1: I think it'll be a bit of both.
2: Yep.
1: I think never before in an election, I mean, traditionally you could say two party preferred across the state gives you an indication where things are going to land. I don't think this election will. I think it's going to come down to, I think Cos Samaras said it at a Gippsland, Committee for Gippsland event from Redbridge that, we're going to see 88 by-elections. It's going to be very important who finished first, second, third, and preference flows and where they go,
2: Yep.
1: I think will determine the outcomes, particularly for the lower house. And, people focus on government, but as we spoke with Jeff Bormann last week, the upper house will look a little bit different too.
0: Yeah. So
1: Interesting
2: Melbourne.
1: times for those that, interesting times for those that like elections, Richard.
2: Yeah, well, there's only five seats in the upper house, so clearly Labor will get one, One Nation will get one, and the Coalition will get one. And so anybody in second position on those, anybody in second position on the Labor and Coalition tickets, probably vulnerable, which includes Mel Barth, of course, because there's lots of experienced independents around, like Jeff Bormann, for example, Shooters Fishers Party. But again, we don't. It's hard to pick because the voting methodology's changed as well. So,
1: Yeah, with
2: yeah,
1: no
2: it's going
1: group
2: to be a
1: tickets yet.
2: raffle. Yeah.
1: That's going to be interesting, Richard.
2: Very much so.
1: And I guess we'll watch with interest in the people. And we had the new councillor, so the Rob Moffat from the by-election for the more seat that
2: We
1: recent
2: interviewed him.
1: by-election was sworn in. We did. We interviewed all the candidates, I think.
0: I
1: In
0: think he
2: fact,
0: may have
2: he.
0: been the last one that was interviewed.
1: He was.
2: Yeah. He was pretty sensible, I thought, David, didn't he? He had a lot, he had some ideas for what to do about some of the problems of Moore, which was pretty good for a candidate for local government to sort of come to the table full of ideas. I thought, yeah, this guy's no idiot. He's clever. So look forward to it. I've absolutely no idea what his political standing is, and in local government, that probably doesn't matter.
0: No, some people will make out that it matters, but the reality is it doesn't. It's just like any
2: Doesn't.
0: other organisation you're a member of, and you'll make considered decisions about what comes in front of you, and and take it from there.
2: Hello. We've got
1: And
2: a
1: here we
2: magician.
1: are. We are joined now
2: Hello.
1: by our next guest, who we had a bit of trouble tracking down. I think it was
2: He's
1: quite
2: appeared
1: ironic
2: by
1: that.
2: magic. He
1: He did
2: appeared
1: appear
2: by
1: to
2: magic.
1: magic,
2: He disappeared.
1: disappeared. But we're joined now by Constantino, who's going to talk a little bit about his show, Tricked, An Evening of Wonder. So, good morning, Constantino. How are you?
3: Good morning. I'm calling you from South Australia. I've just been kicked out of my hotel, so I was running a little bit late. I apologize about that. So you're seeing me now walk around basically Renmark. So this is where I am. I found a nice quiet spot in the hotel
1: Oh,
3: that I can
1: great.
3: talk to you guys. But yeah, I'm excited to be bringing this new show Trick to you. And you've probably got a mirror behind me, but yes, sorry
1: That's
3: about that.
1: okay. We're going. Picture doesn't go to
3: Yeah,
1: air, Constantine,
3: you
1: so
3: can hear me okay. It's not a problem.
0: yeah, beautiful.
1: It's fine. It's great. So, Constantino, tell us a little bit about being a magician or, a comedian and your journey and why. What drew you to becoming a performer in this space? Was it, did you like the old Tony Curtis movie about Houdini, or was it, was that the that's my background of into that sort of space, but.
3: Well, first off, that's a great movie with Tony Curtis and where he played Houdini. No, I got interested in magic when I was 12 years old. I was a very shy kid, very introverted, and magic kind of brought me out of my shell. It kind of built up my confidence, it built up my self-esteem, it gave me a skill that was very unique that nobody else had. And so that's how I started and dabbled. That's how I got interested in magic. But my first trick was making a coin vanish for my father, who's a structural and civil engineer. And my father said to me, "How did you do it?" So all of a sudden, I could do something that my father, who I thought was a genius, could not. And that was kind of the beginning of this obsession with magic.
2: Mm.
1: So, but I think the shows that you're doing a little bit more involved and extreme, yeah, and you've done many TV appearances and talent shows. Tell us a little about the show. What will people see at Wonthaggi and at the Wedge in Sale in September?
3: Yeah, so the show's called Tricked in Evening of Wonder. That's the Grand Illusion. So what does Grand Illusions mean? It means people appearing and disappearing and levitating and teleporting. Then they'll see intricate sleight-of-hand close-up magic, which is shot from multiple camera angles and then kind of shown on multiple different screens. And people sit opposite me, literally sit opposite me, and I borrow objects, coins, cards. We do things with Rubik's Cubes. Then there's these crazy death-defying escapes. I'm placed in a straitjacket, chained and locked to a chair. There's a 30-inch axe above me connected to a water tile. I've got to wiggle out of all the restraints before the axe comes down. And then lots of comedy, lots of audience participation, lots of interaction. So it's very different. People always say, describe this show. And then people come to the show and they go, oh, it's not what I expected. And they say in a good way. And I go, well, what do you mean? They go, oh, it was a lot funnier than I expected. Or it was a lot more dramatic in moments, a lot more heartfelt. You share a lot about yourself. So it's really hard to describe it. So now I just say expect the unexpected. I think that's the best way to explain it.
0: Because Cousin Tene, we should just plug the dates. You're in Wonthaggi on the 9th of September and Sale on the 16th and 17th of September. What's it like performing in a regional venue? And you've probably been doing that in the Riverland, I guess. But what's that like? What's it like to perform in a regional community, a regional setting, compared to, say, in the big city venues?
3: I actually like it more. And I'm not just saying that. The audience is much closer. So you've got an audience minimum of 400 to 1,000 seats, let's say, in the regional. And it's a lot more, you can hear everything. It's a lot more audible. You can hear the gasps. You can hear the oohs and ahs. And that makes it, it makes it a much more immersive experience. When you get into the bigger venues, like I've done stadiums, and the problem with that is, yeah, it's great for your ego. You're doing a big stadium, wow. But it doesn't work for the audience. So even in Melbourne now, in the major cities, we break it up into, like, I might have to do, so if I play Crown, for example, instead of doing one show, like a Rod Laver, we'll do like 10. So to make it much more interactive and much more immersive. So the point I guess I'm trying to make is I really enjoy the more intimate, the smaller venues. Now, if you go to Broadway, believe it or not, they're not 2,500 seats like we have in Australia. They're much smaller. They're 700-800 seat venues. And so there's the point I'm making is there's a reason for that. You go to the West End, there's a reason why the venues are smaller. And that's because it gives a better experience for live entertainment. What I do in theatre, it's not a concert. You need to be able to really kind of immerse the audience in what you're doing. And with what I do with magic, the audience needs to pay attention. Like the moment they turn away, they might miss something and then the punchline doesn't work or the punchline of the trick is not as powerful.
2: So you've played internationally, have you, Constantino?
3: Yeah. I've played, oh my gosh, where have I played? In Singapore, in Vietnam, in Malaysia. My last TV show was filmed all throughout Southeast Asia. We've done mainly all through Southeast Asia, but also in the US we've played. We've done America's Got Talent, the Champions, the top 50 acts from across the globe over the 15 years. We've played on many big stages and in big theaters, and doing the regional shows is, I wouldn't do it. It's a lot of work. It's a lot of fun, a lot of work. So if it wasn't fun, I you just wouldn't do it.
2: So you haven't graduated to the cruise ship circuit yet?
3: I started in the cruise ship circuit 2004. It was like, really? Some of my first international work. Yeah, I was on Holland America Cruise Lines. Yeah,
1: because so you've got some children's books as well that turning to a cartoon series. I mean, you've already done TV shows and specials. How does that change, like, the persona?
3: I wrote a series of books for reluctant readers. I was a reluctant reader about a little boy who discovers a magic book and all these magical powers happen. He lives in a magical world. His best friend's a walking, talking padlock. And then that was Scholastic Books. Gave me a 4-book deal, and then that's now being Turned into an actual cartooning series as we speak. So it's being picked up and being transformed. And yeah, that changes kind of, it reaches a young, it's really interesting when younger people come up to me and they go, oh, I read your books. Whereas the older people go, oh my gosh, I saw your TV show. So it's really nice to have different people kind of relate to you in different ways, which is really, really special. Yeah.
0: Sorry.
1: Go on. I was just going to say, what is it about magic shows, you know, and illusions that really engage us? Like, you know, is it we're trying to work things out? Like, you're talking about your father was an engineer and Richard's an ex-engineer. Is it we try to figure it out? What is it about that sort of style of entertainment? It's probably going, well, it's been going for hundreds of years, I guess, in some respects.
3: It has. What do I think it is? You know, every time new technology comes out, like when the internet came out and I remember the internet, I remember the dial-up, but when the internet came out and then people started exposing things on the internet and then now it's AI. And every time that happens, I think, oh my gosh, the art form's going to die. And what I find is really fascinating. Like, for example, I've got 8 nephews and nieces and they always show me things online on their phone and they'll be like, there'll be like a French bulldog doing a handstand on a unicycle juggling with its feet. And it looks so realistic. And then everything that comes up on their phones are like, oh, that's AI. Sometimes it is, sometimes it isn't. That's AI. That's AI. That's not real. That's fake. And then my nephews and nieces come and see the show and children come and see the show. And without looking through a screen, they're watching someone literally disappear and reappear on stage. They're watching someone read their parents' mind or predict the future. And they know this isn't AI. This isn't fake. I'm seeing it with my own eyes. I'm hearing it with my
1: it's
3: own
1: live.
3: Ears. Yes. And it's so much more powerful and potent live that it blows their minds. So it's funny. I'm answering your question in a roundabout way. It's funny. Every time I think magic's going to kind of die or something's going to kind of kill it, it almost works the opposite way. So what is it about magic? I think it's the two things you mentioned. I think it's people wanting to figure out how things are done and then pleasantly being surprised that they can't. It is fun to solve puzzles, so I get that aspect. And there's people who, so for example, in Asia, when you perform, they don't want to know how things are done. They don't have any interest in figuring it out. They like the idea of mystery. I think that's why in Asian cultures they have that mystery. And so I think it's those twofold things. I also think sometimes when an audience does figure it out, they're almost disappointed. They're like, oh, it is done that way. So magic's been going on for hundreds of years. I mean, the oldest trick dates back to the Egyptian pharaohs, you know, documented during the construction of the Great Pyramid of Giza when they were doing the cup and ball routine. It's been performed by the ancient Greeks, the ancient Romans. So I don't think magic's ever going to die. As technology improves, it kind of almost, in my opinion, gets stronger. And I think there's just inherently as humans, we have this thing about we don't know how the universe works and magic speaks to that. Like, for example, you know, in my show, I'm appearing and disappearing. I melt through steel plates. Obviously, it's all tricks. It's all illusions. But it does tap into that what if question mark. And I think that's the appeal.
0: Cousin Tino, we've unfortunately come up to a hard close on our program, but we really appreciate you coming on and having a chat with us about your upcoming show, Tricked, An Evening of Wonder, and those dates again, Wonthaggi on the 9th of September and Sale on the 16th of September, 16th and 17th of September. So get online and have a look and get yourself some tickets. So that's it for another show, gang.
2: Thanks
1: again, Cousin Tino. We look forward to seeing you in Gippsland.
3: Yes, thank you for the supporting Australian live entertainment, which is really important. And apologies again, being from South Australia. I didn't even know if the time difference threw us a bit. But anyway, all good. Thank you so much, guys, and I appreciate it.
2: Thank you.
1: Thank you.
3: Cheers. Take care.
1: Thank you. Bye-bye. So that brings, as you mentioned, Bertie, that brings us to the end of another show. We just caught up with Constantino for his new show, An Evening of Wonder, touring at Wonthaggi and Sale in September. It's looking at it online. It looks like a great show. Get along. And it's, you can't beat a live show, Bertie and Richard.
0: No,
1: and,
2: you know, can't.
1: And all this, no AI in this show. It will all be live. So we can get away from the chat GPT and the AI of how things are done. And we also spoke with Darren McCubbin, the CEO of Gippsland Climate Change Network, about the Gippsland New Energy Conference. And we also spoke with Martin Cameron, the National Member for the State Senate Mall, about the upcoming state election, what's happening there, and started off with Alicia Marrick from Latrobe Community Health Service, Health Promotion Team. So that's it for us for another week, available this week. Thanks for listening. We'll be back next Saturday with Well, this week on Gippsland FM, your community connection. Bye for now.
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9: 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And welcome back to the Business Huddle. I'm your host, Melanie Kahani. Thank you for joining me today. Did you know that the Business Huddle is now on demand? Simply head over to the Gippsland FM website, check the program guide, scroll down to the Business Huddle, and you can view all of our previous episodes there. And that's all thanks to Energy Australia. If you're new to the show, the Business Huddle is where we huddle up every week to tackle the messy, exciting, and ever-changing world of business. We dive into the trends that matter, the hurdles we're all facing, and get real insights from our guests. This week, we are continuing Finance Month here on the Business Huddle. And just before we get started, I just want to say that the information that we discuss today is general in nature and doesn't constitute personal financial advice. It's been prepared without taking into account anyone's individual objectives, financial situation, or needs. And before acting on any of the information that we're going to discuss today, you should consider whether it's appropriate for you and seek advice from a licensed financial advisor. So here we are, Finance Month, where we've already talked tax with McMillan's and lending with Jason Lowe from Jason Lowe Mortgage Broking. And today we're rounding out that picture with something I think that gets overlooked more than almost anything.

actually building long-term personal wealth as a business owner? Because here's something I see all the time. Incredibly capable, hardworking people who are brilliant at growing their businesses but haven't really turned that success into financial security for themselves and their families. So my guest today is Jaden Allison, who's the principal financial advisor and a CFP, that's a certified financial planner, at Phillipson's Future Planning in Sale. And Phillipson's has been part of the Gippsland business community since 1975. And Jaden has been providing financial advice since about 2016. And recently became an equity holder in the practice himself. So Jaden isn't just advising business owners, he is one. And that gives him, I guess, a unique perspective on this conversation that I think you'll find really valuable. But before we get into our chat with Jaden, we are going to quickly jump to a song, a bit of Maroon 5 with One More Night.

0: their business, but not necessarily great at building their personal wealth, I guess, alongside it. Is that something that you see a lot?
1: Yeah, no, certainly is, Mel. I guess it's like, you know, most segments of the population, you have some people who are stellar at it and some who are average, and then some who typically do nothing. So in my experience, you know, nothing really surprises me. And, you know, in my line of work, I'm happy to help anyone wherever they are. So, you know, and I do feel like in a way I can relate, given I'm a business owner myself and, you know, understand the theory that, you know, every spare dollar or minute you have tends to go back into the business because, you know, it feels like the one thing you can control.
0: Yeah.
1: So, yeah, especially its direction too, you know.
0: Yeah, I think a lot of business owners, myself included, we spend a lot of time working in the business and not necessarily on it.
1: Exactly.
0: But it's always there in the back of the mind.
1: Yeah, spot on. And you know, when it comes to having one eye on your own wealth creation journey, I always think, you know, get the conversation started as early as possible, you know, giving your trusted advisors at least a 10-year runway in makes, you know, conjuring a plan a lot easier than only giving it 2 or 3. So yeah, get that conversation started early.
0: Yeah, I think, you know, you say 10 years there, that's a long time, but I think maybe in what you do, it's probably just a small snapshot or what you're actually working towards there.
1: Yeah, absolutely.
0: Okay, so let's start with superannuation, because I think it's the thing most business owners know that they should be on top of, but often aren't. And I think with these new laws coming up, there's a lot of attention and focus on it. So what are the most common super related mistakes you see, maybe at this time of the year, maybe all year, and what should people be doing about it, whether that's before June 30 or after June 30, maybe just in general when it comes to super?
1: Yeah, sure. Yeah, look, superannuation is a good one, but it is also a tough one, especially when you're talking to business owners around it. You know, there is a lot of uncertainty around, you know, legislation and rule changes, and then coupled with what's going on in the world at the moment, it makes, you know, committing to any sort of super strategy quite uncertain and nerve-wracking.
0: Yeah.
1: But realistically, you know, superannuation is really just an ownership structure that the government allows us to use that has concessionally tax treatment of up to 15%. But obviously coupled with that, generous tax treatment is access restrictions, which is the part where the superannuation strategies typically fall over with business owners, because, you know, once you've committed to it, you can't pull it out until you've met a condition of release. So you lose that flexibility.
0: You've got to get to that condition
1: so
0: first.
1: Really, you do. So, you know, when it comes to tax planning, it is certainly something that is spoken about a lot, but typically not employed in the early years of you know, businesses growing. So, but, you know, from my experience, you know, with boots on the ground, dealing with people's superannuation and helping them build it, it's that old saying, you know, from little things, big things grow, which I know is a very cliche term, but it is so true, especially when you look at, you know, the compound curve and you know, regularly committing funds to it. It really does build momentum over time if you pay it the attention it deserves.
0: Yeah. Would you say that, say, young business owners aren't necessarily worried too much about super? Do you see like a certain age demographic that are like, right, we really need to focus on the super now because we've been running this business for 10 years, we haven't really put anything towards it and we need to grow it faster now?
1: Yeah. I would typically say the closer people get to being able to access it, which, you know, the first interval being age 60, yeah, people certainly start paying it a little bit more attention, but it also it does come down to the maturity profile of the business and the owners within it, I guess, because, you know, once you've gone through tax planning for a couple of years and you've, you know, spent what you need to spend on getting the business up to scratch and making sure it's got all the right equipment and people and infrastructure and all those sorts of things, you know, superannuation becomes one of the next considerations. So yeah, I think the one thing I would always encourage, and we probably will touch on this a little bit later, is to at least focus on your superannuation earlier. And it doesn't mean you're having to put money in, but it's making sure, you know, you've picked a decent super fund first and foremost, and you're not with a fund that's, you know, charging really high fees and underperforming. And you know, that's the other part of it, is making sure the investment option you've picked is at least working as hard as possible. Coupled with that also, the insurance that you hold with your super will have premiums being deducted from it as well. So there's there's a lot of little tweaks that you can make to your super that don't cost you anything, and it doesn't mean you've got to commit any money, but it'll mean that you know you're likely to have a higher balance at the point in time which it becomes more relevant for you to consider, and it might be age 50 and it might be age 60 for some. So
0: yeah,
1: there's certainly some little wins people can have with their super by just you know engaging with it. You know, and the thing that I would encourage for the listeners is when you're looking at super and when you're trying to consider is that a good option for you or not, just consider how much tax you pay in your own name or in your various business entities and compare that with the 15% tax rate of super. You know, and if you've got a spare dollar to invest or you're looking to make a dollar with your investments,
0: yeah,
1: you know, having the 15% super tax rate deducted from it versus you know, anywhere from 16% up to 45% in your own name.
0: Yeah.
1: At the end of the day, it means you're going to keep more of the returns that your money is making, and therefore the compound growth rate is going to be a lot higher. So,
0: you just got to wait until you're 60, 70.
1: yeah, correct. So it is a fine balancing act, knowing what to do. And you know, superannuation is only one of a few, tax planning strategies out there, but it's certainly one that, you know, with the power of compound growth, with the power of a little, focus on it in your early years, you know, your 60-year-old self will thank you for it.
0: Yeah, that's a good letter to write.
1: Certainly is. So it's, look, I think the name of the game with super is, you know, use your contribution caps to your advantage and do it slowly over time. Coupled with, holding your super in a good quality fund that's reasonable on fees and performing well. And, it should lead to a pretty good outcome in the end.
0: Yeah. Do you guys help people or clients to decide what that super fund might be, or do you review what super fund that they're in and say, look, you're probably, you know, paying too much over here. We can make you more money if we go over here. Is that all part of what you do?
1: Yeah, and it's what any sort of financial advisor will do.
0: Yeah.
1: As part of it, providing a statement of advice and any sort of personal advice is, you know, first and foremost, look at that super fund you're in and give you an assessment on that. It's one of those things that, you know, advisors in a general sense can give you some factual information on a super fund, you know, whether it's an industry fund or a retail fund. They can help you compare performance and all those types of things. So it really comes down to, I guess, the customer themselves, how much are they willing to engage with a planner? But the first thing I would do is, if you're with one of the big industry funds, you know, Australian Super, Cbus, HESTA, the first thing to do is pick up the phone and talk to them because they've got their own advisors as part of their companies and, you know, they're experts in their own products. It's a good way to get that conversation started. There are other advisors out there like us that, focus on a lot more than just one super fund and we're able to look at various other options.
0: Yeah.
1: But it typically as part of engaging with any sort of financial advisor, there is that best interest duty obligation to ensure that the superannuation product you're in is suitable for your needs. So.
0: Yeah, no, it totally makes sense. This is what I've been wanting to ask, and thank you for reminding me. A lot of people these days are turning to AI tools like ChatGPT. God knows we all do it. I think I did a shopping list last week with it because I've got a couple of fussy eaters. So a lot of people are turning to, say, ChatGPT to get quick answers on financial questions, which is awkward or uncomfortable. But from where you sit, is that a good thing, a dangerous thing, or is it sort of somewhere in between, and how should people be using AI when it comes to their finances?
1: Yeah, no, it is a great question. And I think it's like all things in life, there's pros and cons, really. I guess from my own perspective, I'm a big believer in, you know, AI and its ability to change the world, hopefully
0: Same.
1: For the better and not the worse.
0: You
1: know, I just reflect on the efficiencies it's given me in my own life. But I think like all things, you know, you need to proceed with caution and always a healthy level of skepticism, especially when you're using the free version of any of the major AIs, you know, ChatGPT or Claude or Microsoft Copilot.
0: Yeah.
1: They're free for a reason. And realistically, you've got to understand that AI, when it answers a question you've got, is going out to the World Wide Web to a source of some sort. And you want to make sure that the sources that it's referencing are of the highest quality, especially if you're asking it, you know, what the superannuation contribution caps are, or validating any of the tax planning strategies an accountant's giving you.
0: Yeah.
1: Certainly make sure it's not going to Wikipedia. It's going to the ATO website or something reputable. But, you know, the way I see AI from a consumer perspective, you know, a consumer who is, seeing a professional advisor or an accountant, is that consumer is going to come to our meetings more informed.
0: Yeah.
1: They're going to have access to information a lot quicker than they have in the past, you know, and keep in mind, we've had, you know, a Google search function for decades now, but you've still had to go sifting through the top search results to find the answer, where now AI at the click of a button is giving you a summarized answer on something. So I think as professionals, we're very pragmatic and realize that our customers are going to be more engaged. They're going to verify what we say a lot more. They're even going to come to us and present ideas based on what AI has maybe suggested or pointed them in the direction. So
0: yeah.
1: I don't see AI as a threat personally, because as a professional, if you're emphasizing your, you know, human relationships and the human experience you're giving your customers, you know, at this stage, AI can't sit across from a table and empathize and have tough conversations and understand your family history and all those sorts of things.
0: That's right.
1: If it does one day, we might be in trouble. But I really see a big part of the value that a good quality accountant, a good quality financial planner or lawyer or any other professional is the human element. And if you're focused on the transaction in front of you, well, and any sort of compliance-based services, they're the things that AI is likely to replace a lot quicker than others. I see AI as a good thing, but, you know, even like when the internet was brought in decades ago, you know, there would have been skeptics out there that said this is terrible for the world. But just look at what the internet's done for the productivity of our lives. And, you know, most of us work these days with a computer by our side and using emails to communicate. I've certainly got a glass half full approach about AI, but I have no doubt there's going to be periods of instability and potentially things that it does that send shivers down our spine. Let's hope that the leaders of the world and these AI companies have some moral and some ethics about them and actually use it for good.
0: Yeah, I think most people, like you say, are trialing it and coming up with answers and maybe seeming a little bit smarter when they're coming into conversations with people like yourself, which I think is a good thing. Yeah, it's you know, having them with a bit of a head start. Maybe you don't have to explain everything from the basics, and even them coming to you with some ideas or, you know, did you think of that? Or
1: correct. I certainly see it as a good thing.
0: I'm definitely a massive fan of AI.
1: Yeah, no, same here.
0: Yeah, you're listening to The Business Huddle on Gippsland FM. I'm speaking with Jaden Allison from Philipson's Future Planning, Interalgan and Sale. And we are talking all things wealth, retirement, super, or even ChatGPT today. So, Jaden, beyond super, what other wealth building strategies should business owners be thinking about? I don't know. I keep bringing up the end of financial year. I think that's just because of when we're sort of taping this and it being sort of finance month here on the Business Huddle. But, you know, what sort of wealth building strategies should business owners be thinking about that might not be on their radar, that they're mainly focused on tax, especially if they're mainly focused on tax?
1: Yeah, sure. And while we've been talking about super, I'll quickly just touch on that. But, you know, end of financial year is typically the time that businesses or individuals with tax issues tend to sit down with their accountants for tax planning and to ask those critical questions. But, you know, I find superannuation, it's not always the gospel answer to solving anyone's tax planning woes, but it certainly is a quick win. You know, it's something that you can commit to doing. You can pay money into a super fund. You can lodge the notice of intent to claim a tax deduction, and the funds are invested for your future in a low tax rate environment where they're likely to grow. That's a very generalistic outcome.
0: Yeah.
1: Where when I've sat in with other tax planning meetings with mutual clients of our firm, with accountants and whatnot, I do quite often find that there is a bit of a grey area between people spending just to save tax and people who spend with one eye on growing their wealth. And it is a pretty clear distinction, in my opinion. And so I think I'll share some examples, which I think are probably two pretty contrasting ones around, you know, business owners who have one eye on saving tax and the other who has one eye on growing their wealth. But realistically, you know, growing your wealth can take various forms. And you know, it'll often depend on do clients have a very profitable business with a lot of free cash flow that they can allocate to other sources.
0: Ideally, yes.
1: Yeah. Further to that, does the client have a tolerance for debt and leverage? You know, being that they can buy investment properties in negative gear, although that's come under a bit of flak recently. So it does take different forms for different people based on their own risk preferences, but also the business that is the cash cow, allowing them to grow their wealth. So it does take a few different shapes. But I guess the two examples I'll share, and then I'll come in with the overarching theory. But you know, one example is a farmer who's had a tax planning meeting with their accountant. And you know, as we know, it's pretty typical of farmers to want to spend money on prepaying expenses or improve the infrastructure on their land or add fertilizer or any other thing like that to try and improve the pasture. In terms of money spent, you know, there is an element of tax saving there, which will lead to the accountants to determine the proportion of deductibility and all those sorts of things. But realistically, that farmer in the following year or the corresponding period is hoping for some sort of dollar uplift in the profit that their farm generates in the following year.
0: Yeah.
1: Or they're hoping that it adds a dollar to the saleable value of the asset, being the land or anything like that. So, you know, farmers in a way, as we know, are quite often cash poor, asset rich.
0: Yes.
1: But what we're seeing a lot in, you know, especially recent years is farms selling for, you know, astronomical prices. And there's a lot of other supply and demand forces at play there. But realistically, farms with good infrastructure on them and good quality productive pastures are a very saleable asset at the end of the day. So in that example, we can see someone who's spending money on tax planning but is building a saleable asset at the end of it.
0: Yeah.
1: The other example is a very successful trades business who again sits down for tax planning with their accountant and is deliberating over whether they upgrade their fleet of trade vehicles, especially when the vehicles they've got are only a couple of years old. The critical question I'd be asking that client would be, well, by upgrading your vehicles, which are not really old,
0: there's nothing wrong with them. Yep.
1: Nothing wrong with them. Is that going to lead to a dollar more of profit generation in the next year, or is it going to lead to an increase in the saleable value of your business?
0: Right.
1: You can argue back and forth on that one, but I do think option one is probably the clearer winner there.
0: Yeah.
1: So again, the theory or the thing that maybe the challenge that I want to leave the listeners with is, when it comes to spending money to save tax with end of financial year in mind, I think you've got to ask yourself, for every dollar that I spend trying to save tax, is it actually going towards building my wealth?
0: Yeah.
1: The answer to that isn't always as black and white as we'd hope, but that's sort of where I find myself coming in to sort of be part of those tax planning meetings. And this is typically where we then find, maybe in that tradesman example, you know, they make the decision, oh no, the trade vehicles don't need upgrading. They're not going to lead to a dollar more of profit generation, and they're not going to lead to a dollar more of saleable asset at the end of the business life.
0: Yeah.
1: So maybe superannuation ticks that box where a dollar we put in, you know, we pay 15% tax on it going in, but then it's invested for the future of the business owner.
0: Right.
1: So, you know, getting back to, you know, what are the wealth building strategies are there, I do think with 30 June in mind, and a lot of people will be sitting down for tax planning with their accountants, can look at other options, you know, like allocating spare cash to, you know, build a property portfolio or to build a share portfolio or add to super or anything like that.
0: Yeah.
1: Lastly, certainly I am a big fan of super. There's no secret about that, although there is a bit of uncertainty about it. I just love the concessionally taxed nature of it. But a thing that I quite often have one eye on with business owners is, you know, because every business is different, as you know, Mel, and the profit and loss looks different, the asset position looks different, the profile of it from a asset sale. Perspective at the end looks different. But it's quite common that most businesses will pay some sort of lease to a third party to rent a factory, a shop front, an office, whatever it may be. So,
0: yes.
1: You know, yes, superannuation can lock money away, and yes, it can do all those things. But when business owners get to a bit of a sweet spot with their superannuation balance, there does come on the table a pretty valid strategy around potentially looking at a commercial property acquisition using superannuation, and actually your superannuation fund being the owner of the property, and you know, your business still remaining a tenant, But rather than paying a lease out to a third party and it essentially being dead money, you can actually be paying it to yourself and building your wealth, getting back to what I was talking about before.
0: Yeah.
1: So you're still paying the same lease amount, it's deductible to your business, but it's actually going into your super fund and building your wealth. So I will add a big disclaimer that that is a very complicated strategy involving a complex superannuation product, which you definitely need personal advice on. There's no ifs, buts, or maybes. And I don't care if it's from me or someone
0: ChatGPT
1: else.
0: is not going to
1: It's
0: work with that.
1: God no, God no. So, this is again where I think the value of a financial planner comes in, as well as a really good accountant, is that we can have one eye on, well, when is the sweet spot to enact that sort of strategy? What does it actually look like from the business owner's own wealth position? Because, there's a lot of times where that strategy doesn't stack up. And as financial planners, we say no. So yeah, it's looking, having one eye on the future as well as what we can do immediately to save tax. That's definitely where a financial planner's can be valuable in that mix.
0: Worth their weight in gold. Jaden, we have to stop and cross over to the newsroom now. We'll be back with Jaden Allison from Phillipson's Future Planning in Traralgon and Sale after the news. Stay tuned.
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3: If you would like to try a new sport which is suitable for all ages, come along to the Traralgon Croquet Courts. They're in McNairn Road, Traralgon. Flat-soled enclosed shoes are your only requirement, and the club will provide everything else, including assistance from members to understand the game. Times for social play are on a Saturday and a Tuesday between 10 a.m. and 12 noon and 12:30 to 4 p.m. Social play is also on a Wednesday night from 5 p.m. to 8 p.m., which gives another opportunity to try croquet out of working and school hours. Cost is $5. For more information, phone 0447 276 783. That number again, 0447 276 783 for Traralgon Croquet.
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5: Hello, I'm David Cameron. The ACT has become the latest jurisdiction to sign on to the federal gun buyback scheme. The territory has reached an agreement with the federal government for the scheme to remove firearms, which was set up following the Bondi mass shooting in December. It's just the second jurisdiction to join the scheme after New South Wales. Home Affairs Minister Tony Burke says he hopes others will follow.
6: We've designed the buyback to make sure that it can match the different way that different jurisdictions are dealing with this. I thank the ACT government for being part of that. Obviously, geographically, there is a particular significance in making sure the New South Wales buyback is effective.
5: It's estimated 14% of the ACT's 7,000 firearms licence holders will be affected by a proposed cap on guns. There are 23,000 guns registered in the national capital. Under the scheme, 75% of the cost of compensation to firearm holders, administration and gun destruction will be paid for by the federal government. New polling shows One Nation's popularity in Tasmania is continuing to grow. The EMRS poll was conducted early last week and 21% of 1,000 respondents chose One Nation as their preferred party at state level. Jeremy Rockliffe remains the preferred premier. A review of more than 100 studies worldwide has shown how complications in pregnancy and birth increase with temperature. The BBC's Klitsia Sala explains.
7: Analysing data from over 40 million pregnancies, scientists from Sweden and Cyprus have for the first time identified the temperature thresholds at which complications occur. They found that daily maximums of between 30.5 and 39 degrees Celsius can lead to a 5 to 20% increase in problems during pregnancy and birth. Complications may include premature birth, pregnancy loss, hypertension, and gestational diabetes.
5: The British Met Office is warning the El Niño event developing over the Pacific Ocean is likely to be the strongest in living memory. Meteorologists say sea temperatures in the tropical central Pacific and areas around Australia and Indonesia could rise more than 3 degrees above normal. Professor Adam Scaife is head of long-range forecasting.
8: I've been involved in long-range forecasting for many years, and I have never seen an event like this in our forecasts. The tropical Pacific is warming faster than I've ever seen. And assuming the forecasts are correct, and we've got very high confidence at this stage, we think that when it peaks in November and December, it's likely to be record event, unprecedented beyond anything we've seen in living memory.
5: Hobart's waterfront is being overtaken today by a major festival celebrating the work of Australian researchers and staff in Antarctica. The Antarctic Festival is hosting immersive exhibitions and talks on the latest research happening in the coldest place on Earth. Chief Executive of the Mawson's Huts Foundation, Lara Colrain, says the event supports the broader work of the charity in conservation and education.
9: We also operate the Mobile Antarctic Classroom. So that goes around Tasmanian school students, educating them about Antarctic and Southern Ocean science. And that's everything from wildlife to plate tectonics, geology, climate change, the really important research that's being done today.
5: And in sport, Mercedes driver George Russell will start from pole position in tonight's sprint race at the Dutch Formula One Grand Prix.
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0: And welcome back to the Business Huddle. We are talking to Jaden Allison from Philipson's Future Planning about all things wealth creation, superannuation, how best people might be putting their money. Even ChatGPT has made a little bit of a bot here.
1: Yeah.
0: Jaden, you are now a business owner yourself. You became an equity holder at Philipson's at the end of 2024. So you're not just an advisor to people as well. You actually sit in their shoes. Has that changed the way that you think about the advice that you give to business owners?
1: Yeah, Mel, it certainly has. Look, I've always emphasized the importance of people, no matter whether they're mum and dad workers or business owners, not having all their eggs in one basket, which, you know, again, is a cliche term, and I apologise. But yeah, certainly, like I certainly feel I share common ground with the people I advise that are business owners, and that tends to be, you know, the majority of clients that tend to seek my services. But I think the plan still stays the same, and it's something I always encourage them to do, which is look at ways to grow wealth externally from your business. And it becomes all the more important because I would say 70 to 80% of the clients I look after have come from the agricultural space.
0: Yeah.
1: And as we know, that's a very volatile industry at the best of times. So the best of the best, I find, are great at building wealth away from that business, even though it is the core engine room that delivers cash and profits and all these other wonderful things. I think the best of the best business owners understand diversification, which gets back to that not all eggs in one basket, and having plan B, C and D if things don't go right, you know, because of a drought or because of the milk price or something like that. So, you know, I quite often will share with them in a limited way my own story with what I'm doing, because I'm certainly trying to grow my wealth away from Philipson's. And sorry to sort of disappoint your listeners, but it's pretty boring. It's just shares and property. There's no crypto or NFTs or any of these whiz bang get rich quick schemes. I've just seen too many of them unravel, and quite often I'm the person they come to when, you know, the person that's been helping them buy Bitcoin disappears and takes their money or any other loss-making sort of thing. They end up coming back to me to try and help rebuild that wealth. So I'm a bit of an old school believer in, you know, true foundational wealth is built slowly and deliberately. And that's what you'll get if you partner with me as your advisor.
0: I feel like that resonates with a lot of people. Like, that's not, I mean, yes, sure, there's people who might want to get rich quick and, you know, look at crypto and wish they had bought shares in Google and Amazon many years ago. But I think a lot of people just resonate with that sort of, you know, risk first sort of structured thinking. Do you think that you're sort of risk averse as in general, as a person because of what you do?
1: No, look, Belle, my bias is probably definitely towards growth.
0: Yeah.
1: you know, and that's advice that I shave away when it comes to advising a client, because, you know, it is all about them and what they want. But no, naturally, I'm pretty proactive. I'm always sort of asking critical questions of lawyers, accountants, mortgage brokers, any other professionals that are in your team.
0: Yeah.
1: Because it may not be that we go ahead and do that investment property using a loan, but we at least need to consider why we aren't going to do it. You know, what are the pros? What are the cons? Why does it suit your strategy or why does it not?
0: Yeah.
1: And realistically, with what I've found, I often think a financial advisor adds some pretty unique value in coaching clients and trying to ask the right line of questioning to find out what their true definition of wealth and freedom and success is. Because in my time, these are just a few dot points I'll share from what I think are definitions of success financially and whatnot. But and they're all common with clients who have done well in business. But the first one is being in control of your time and who you spend it with and how you spend it. And I would say that 90% of us business owners could not confidently say we're in control of our time.
0: Yep.
1: But this is one thing that when you reach your nirvana or your level of freedom, that this is something that you get wrestled back control of.
0: Yep.
1: The other one is making money while you sleep. You know, and this is
0: I have
1: just
0: a good
1: being,
0: friend who says that.
1: Yeah, and really, it's just having money in passive investments like property or shares that are working for you, and they don't rely on you rocking up to the factory or the farm every day and putting in a 10-hour day to result in money coming back in your pocket.
0: Yeah.
1: So that is really, really important. And that one. The next one is some level of liquidity or in simple terms, just access to cash. You know, there's no point having all your assets tied up in lumpy, illiquid farmland or commercial or residential properties if it means that, you know, you're worth millions of dollars but can't go on a nice European holiday because it's all tied up.
0: You know, as they say, beans,
1: That's right. You can't sell a bedroom off. You know, the other one is diversity in income or investment return. That being, you know, as I said, you've always got your business, you've always got the cash cow that's generating profit and has allowed you to build wealth externally, but it means you've got rental income from properties, or it means you've got dividend income from shares. There's more than one source of income which is hitting the bank account.
0: Yeah.
1: And the two last ones, which I love, and these are the things that are definitely my drivers, is, and they're similar, but the ability to support those around you. And the most common thing I'm helping clients with is, you know, helping kids get in the property market. You know, setting up arrangements in financial plans to ensure that, you know, my client can act as the bank of mum and dad, or they can at least help their kids out with the deposit, or they can be a co-owner in the property. So it's not only that, it's elderly parents, because, you know, quite often what I'm seeing is, you know, they're a need to care for elderly parents. And what this is looking like is, you know, purchasing a property with the view one day that an elderly parent may join them in that, in a granny flat out the back. But having that provision there and making it work as an investment property for now, as a future contingency, and look, it may never be needed, but it's a box ticked in the financial plan. And
0: very clever.
1: The last one, which I know some people aren't going to be keen on, but I'm pretty passionate about, is, you know, the ability to support causes you care about through philanthropy and giving. So it's, you know, some people couldn't give a stuff about that, and some people are very passionate about it, and it might be as simple as just volunteering somewhere locally, or it could be as big as, you know, setting up a private ancillary fund or some other form of charitable investment vehicle that allows you to support the causes you care about. So all that's pretty cool stuff I get to see in my role, and things I can help people manifest into their own financial goals and objectives through our discussions. So
0: talking about philanthropy, it's probably top of the news this week with the $40 million donation to MND there, and looking at the people who have done that, that's sort of, they're right at that end of this, aren't they?
1: Certainly, it's pretty powerful stuff to see, especially, you know, when people do the giving. It is, and when people see where their money's going and seeing the causes it's supporting, is generally pretty rewarding for the individual, I see.
0: All with you on that one. I don't have anything to give yet, but when I'm in a position, I definitely feel like that's on my radar. So, Jaden, when you sit down with a business owner for the first time, you are a business owner, what does that conversation look like, and what surprises most people about their own financial position when they actually look at it really clearly for the first time?
1: Yeah, Mel, it's, well, in true honesty, the first thing I see, which is quite surprising, is quite often the lack of, I guess, credit that business owners give themselves about their level of intelligence or understanding on general concepts. Because I guess whether you like it or not, as a business owner, you get exposure to, you know, general economic aspects, you know, supply and demand, pricing, economic cycles, payroll, taxes, all these things that typical mum and dads don't because they're salary and wage earners. So you really do, whether you know it or not, build a skill set. And we see it as financial planners when we start talking about superannuation and tax deductions and growing wealth and all those sorts of things. So firstly, I often, the first thing I do is give people a pat on the back because they're coming in at a level of knowledge that is much higher than what I'd say the average. It's not always that way, but I make sure I let them know because I get to see things all the way from very low financials of levels of financial literacy all the way up to very, very high. The second thing I see, which this is going to be a bit more controversial, but is the lack of selfishness in some business owners. Now, this sounds bad, but what I really just mean is self-prioritization. You know, you're fantastic at rocking up every day and giving your blood, sweat and tears and paying yourself little sometimes or next to nothing. You know, paying all your suppliers, paying your employees and hoping that there's going to be something left for you at the end
0: paying
1: of the day.
0: Paying the tax man,
1: Yeah, paying the tax man. And you know, I see all too often, which is quite sad, that business owners give everything and they haven't built anything for themselves. And so, you know, I know it is quite tough and it is a generalization, but the one thing I quite often do encourage is for business owners to try and pay themselves first. And I know that is quite hard in some types of businesses, but you know, getting back to super, because you know, as you know, Mel, I'm a bit of a fan of that. It's you know, even just contributing a little bit to cover fees and cover insurance premiums and just to make sure that you don't sit there as a 50 to 60 year old with a zero super balance because it's been eroded with insurance premiums and fees. So it doesn't mean you have to, you know, maximize your super contribution cap every year or do anything too fanciful. It's just, you know, making sure that things are ticking over for you as well. So
0: That's really, it's bang on too. Like, I think you're right. We, as business owners, you are paying everybody and you're looking after everybody. Are you doing anything for yourself as well? And if super is the way, and you know what, I think I'm becoming a bit of a superannuation fan after this chat. But yeah, if there is something that people can do, I think that's for themselves, that's really important. Yeah.
1: And self-prioritization, I find, doesn't always come monetarily either. Like, it's one of those things is, you know, as business owners, some will relate and some won't, but, you know, you try and be the jack of all trades. You know, you try and be your own bookkeeper. You try and do your own business planning rather than paying a consultant. And, you know, some people even try and do their own financial and retirement plans rather than paying someone like me. So I've seen it all, but, you know, self-prioritization goes beyond paying yourself. It's actually, and it's a point in time everyone gets to, and some people never get to it, which is sad, but it's, you know, the self-admission and realization that you only really have 168 hours in a week. Ideally, you know, 50 or 60 of those you should spend sleeping. Some will probably be less, but realistically, with the remaining hours you've got, you know, you need to ask yourself, in your ideal world, how do you want to be spending these? And getting back to the points I shared before about, you know, the very successful, wealthy people that I've seen in my experience in this career, they've got control of their time and they're the ones spending those remaining 100 or so hours with people they care about or causes they care about. They're not sitting there doing their own books or trying to study superannuation on the weekend. So it is a tough one, but, you know, I certainly find the clients that I work best with and who consume my services mostly, the commonality they all share is understanding the value of delegation. And, you know, the saying that, yes, you can do it yourself and save yourself a bit of money if you devote the time. But the critical question being is, what's the business losing by you not devoting your time to it? Or personally, what are you losing? What time are you losing to people you care about because you're trying to be those things? So, you know, my little saying, which I'm happy to say I've self-conjured, and some others might claim it, but you know, your hourly rate is much higher sticking to your area of competency as a business owner than trying to be the jack of all trades.
0: Definitely. I think that's some really good advice there, and I think most business owners have that in the back of their head anyway. You know, if you're a tradie, you really understand that, but if you're not good with numbers, leave it to someone who is.
1: It will cost, and you know, the cost of a good advisor or bookkeeper or any professional is you know, if you want the best advice, and it is going to cost, but you know, you've got to quantify the time you're going to spend on it and divide it by, or at least try and work out what your hourly rate is that you would charge customers from through your business, and work out, is it worth you spending the time on it?
0: What could take you 3 hours might take somebody 45 minutes.
1: Correct.
0: And you get that, you get that time back.
1: But having said that, Mel, too, we are talking about AI and ChatGPT and Claude. So I will admit that people are going to be able to cut down the time it is to do things themselves. But it is that asking yourself, do you want to be doing it? Yeah. If your definition of success sitting there doing your books, or is it, you know, doing your super? And if it is, you know, good on you. You know, you'll certainly save some fees and whatnot. But, you know, as I said, the people that I see that are truly wealthy have control over their time, who they spend it with, and all those other characteristics I shared before.
0: Yeah. Yeah, interesting. You're listening to The Business Huddle on Gippsland FM, and I'm talking with Jaden Allison, who's a principal financial advisor and a certified financial planner at Phillipson's Future Planning. Jaden, I talk to business owners, I guess, constantly about the importance of positioning, how you present yourself, your business, your value. And I imagine the same applies to how people think about their financial future. A lot of business owners I speak to have never really articulated what they actually want their life to look like in 10 or 20 years. I don't know whether that's because we don't have that sort of longer term thinking. Is that a common starting point for you? And how do you help people get clarity on that? It is something that's such a long time away.
1: Yeah, totally, Mel. Look, there's no magic formula or anything on coming up with this. And, you know, I'd be pretty naive not to admit that as a 30-year-old myself, I couldn't give you an absolute clear picture on what I want to be doing at age 50 or 60. But I don't think you have to have the answer. I think that's probably the key takeaway, because it is so far away. You know, who knows what the world will look like with AI and self-driving cars or any of these other wishy-washy things we're told is going to be coming. But again, what I find is some people come into my office laser clear on what they want, you know, to the point where they've obviously spent a lot of time manifesting it and detailing it and whatnot. And then some have absolutely no idea. And you know, some, the people in that category tend to be the people that, you know, their identity is very closely tied to their business and what they do for a profession. And,
0: yes.
1: And you know, they really don't know what they do if they didn't work and run their business. Like they couldn't tell you, because their business life doesn't always allow you to have copious hours to spend, you know, with hobbies or anything else you want to do. So, you know, realistically, I would say it's one of the harder parts of my job that definitely can't be taught in a uni course or anything like that, is that it's the art of questioning and storytelling as a financial planner. And it's, you know, it just emphasizes the importance of those, you know, initial few meetings that we have with clients. You know, we really try and drill down into their why and what for. And, you know, some clients will take this as probing, but, you know, really I always bring it back to, you know, the theory that I need to understand you as best I possibly can, not only so I can put together the best financial plan initially, but it's also so I can coach you through, you know, life's milestones and, you know, life's ups and downs as well, everything from a share market crashing to, you know, the loss of a partner to the loss of a family member. Like there's all these things that, you know, if I've spent the time getting to know you very, very early and what drives you, well, these are life milestones that I can help you navigate. So again, the boring answer is, Mel, it'll look so different for each and every person. But, you know, for any professional that you use or are considering using, I think it gets back to that art of how many questions have they asked you? You know, have they gotten to the bottom of your why and what for? And again, another analogy I'll share, which is a bit of a funny one, hopefully no one finds it offensive, but very early in my career, someone who's retired now shared with me an analogy, which has just stuck with me forever when it comes to, you know, how you go about the art of meetings and questioning and storytelling as a financial planner. But he said to me, he goes, you have two ears and one mouth, so use them in that proportion. And for people who don't quite gather that, it's saying that, you know, you've got two ears to listen and one mouth to talk. So, you know, you best do more listening than you do talking. So
0: great advice.
1: Bit of a chuckle, but
0: that's great advice there. I think maybe, you know, a lot of what you do, you know, even the storytelling side of things, it's, as marketers, that's kind of what we do as well, and really trying to understand a business so that we can market it in that sense. So getting down into people's story helps us understand how we can bring them more customers in that sense. I didn't think that I would ever be comparing side-by-side marketing and financial planning, but what you were saying there was sort of really resonating with me. But I think some other similarities there, you know, what I do in marketing and what you might do in financial planning, we play the long game rather than sort of chasing short-term wins. How do you help business owners, I guess, shift from thinking about this year's tax return to thinking about that 10-year wealth strategy?
1: Yeah, I tend to find it, I guess, pretty simple. If you've done a pretty good job at anchoring their why and what for and defining their objectives and you know, then reminding them of this and, you know, even when they're considering an option, you know, with a financial strategy or product that's not going to be conducive to achieving it, well, you know, it's quite easy to reel them back and say, hey, you know, this is what you told me. Have you deviated from that have you had a change of heart? So, you know, I think the only really tough one I find is when clients come to you with it. They're totally a blank canvas and they're not very open when it comes to answering questions. And quite often, you know, as an advisor, you've got to define some objectives and some achievables and, you know, things that, you know, I know it sounds awful, but boxes you can tick that's when you know the advice you've given these people is achieved their goals. But, you know, there's some clients out there that they don't know whether they need $1 million to retire or they need 10 million. And the directive simply is, you know, use my spare cash flow or my business profits and invest it, you know, per their agreed risk profile and whatnot, and just make the most of what I've got.
0: Yeah, correct.
1: So you don't have to sit there and know you need 8.2 million by 2032. But, you know, as an advisor, if I have understood that you're quite, you know, broad with your objectives and you just want financial security and that there isn't an immediate number tied to it, well, I'm not going to get too hung up in the detail and not help you go ahead with it. But yeah, I find a big part of what, you know, I do with that, especially for people who are maybe a little bit more on the margin or they're not, their wealth growth journey maybe isn't on the trajectory that they need to achieve their objectives.
0: Yeah.
1: I find this, you know, getting down to their why and what for and being able to remind them of this, which is a massive part of our accountability piece with our ongoing service and the ongoing value of seeing a planner. You know, and it falls under that peace of mind category. You know, quite often I'll get the question of, well, you know, you're charging me X amount of thousand a year. Well, what value am I getting? And people put that value straight to a bottom line investment return or tax saved or anything like that. But, you know, the people who truly value what we do understand there's a peace of mind aspect in what we do. And a big part of that is doing it for you. You know, you can take the advice away from me or ChatGPT and you've got to implement it with all these spare hours you've got as a business owner. But a big part of what we do is the doing it for you. And you know, the amount of phone calls that I take from people who are ongoing clients, and they'll really just be bouncing an idea off me. And, you know, it tells me we've, one, got a trusted relationship because they know that they can pick up things and I'm that trusted sort of conduit that you know, or sounding board to bounce ideas off. But I think when I know I've truly nailed it is when clients, you know, still call me like they do, but the conversation leads in with, I know you're probably not going to agree with this, but I've been thinking about doing XYZ.
0: Yeah.
1: And that's when I know that the client is, one, rock solid on their why and what for, and I'm rock solid on their why and what for.
0: Yeah.
1: But maybe in the initial few years, the conversation doesn't lead in that way because the client isn't totally sure. But that's my role to be, you know, pretty certain on where they're going to get to. And, you know, if they're not going to get to where they need to be told. And, you know, they don't need someone who's just going to nod their head and agree. They don't need someone that's just going to nod their head and agree. They need someone who's going to pull them up and be honest with them.
0: Yeah.
1: And if that means you've got to spend less and save more if you want to be a multimillionaire, well, that's what you're going to hear from me, whether you like it or love it.
0: So. Yeah, yeah. So I guess, Jaden, if a Gippsland business owner is listening right now and thinking, I really should sort this out, what's the one thing they should do, whether it be this weekend or next week, and do they reach out to a financial planner like yourself?
1: Yeah. Well, look, with 30 June in mind, at the end of the day, there's not much time to put in tax strategies and whatnot in place. But I think the best thing to do is always reach out for an initial chat with someone like myself or bounce it off your existing professionals. So hopefully today's session has shed some light on what a financial planner can do and what my role in that would look like, especially when you've got your team of professionals. But the parting comment I want to make is, you know, you really do need to surround yourself with the best team of professionals of all types, and it's going to ensure that all strategy options are going to be looked at and validated for you. It doesn't mean you'll take them all.
0: Yeah.
1: But you know, this is a thing I know we do really well at Phillipson's with, you know, with in-house bookkeeping, accounting, financial planning, and self-managed super tax, all provided in harmony. But you know, as I said to you, Mel, offline, I work with a lot of external professionals as well, whether that be an accountant, mortgage brokers, or whoever. So yeah, if you know my services sound like something you're interested in, do reach out. You know, we've got offices in Sale, Traralgon, and Foster.
0: Yes. How do people get in contact with you?
1: Yeah. Look, best place is by phone, obviously. Our website does have sort of email addresses if you want to contact that way, plus all the phone numbers of the three offices. But I think reach out. You know, our service manager in financial planning, Jamie's a wizard. She's really great. She'll get you in with the right advisor, whether it's me or one of our other ones. But you know, if you're a business owner and looking to genuinely build wealth, you know, it's certainly my ideal client from a financial planning perspective.
0: Perfect. So. Thank you, Jaden from Phillipson's Future Planning. Thank you so much for joining us on the Business Huddle this week. I think we could definitely go for a round two there. We might leave it until maybe 2027 when things have settled down for you. I hear there's a little one on the way, so you're going to be busy for the next 6 months anyway.
1: Certainly am.
0: All right. Thanks so much, Jaden.
1: Thank you.
0: So before we wrap up today, here's my pro tip of the week, and it was inspired directly by what Jaden and I were just talking about now. One of the things that really stuck with me is this idea that so many business owners are investing enormously in their business, their time, their energy, their money, but haven't made that same commitment to investing in themselves and their future. And I think that's actually a marketing problem just as much as it is a financial one. Because in marketing, we talk a lot about brand equity, the value you build over time that pays dividends long after that individual campaign is over. And I think your personal wealth is exactly the same thing. It's the equity you build in yourself quietly, consistently over years. And I think the mistake that a lot of business owners make is treating their personal finances the same way some businesses treat their marketing, which is reactive, last minute, and only when there's a problem. So my tip this week is this: book that meeting. Not next financial year, not when things slow down, but book it now. Whether that's with a financial planner like Jaden, your accountant, or simply just sitting down with a spreadsheet and getting honest about what you actually want your future to look like. Because the best time to start building wealth was yesterday, and the second best time, I guess, is today. And that's my pro tip for the week. That wraps up our weekly deep dive into local business success on the Business Huddle. We hope you got some good insight and have your game plan ready for the week ahead. Join me, Melanie Kahani, next week on Saturday mornings right here on 104.7 Gippsland FM, your community connection.

0: And welcome back to the Business Huddle. That was Maroon 5 with One More Night. And we are talking today to Jaden Allison from Philipsons in Traralgon and Sale. Jaden, welcome to the Business Huddle.
1: Thank you, Mel. 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
3: It's finals time with a doubleheader of eliminations this weekend. Fish Creek hosts Tarwin at Merbau North on Saturday, with MDU hosting Thorpdale at Willow Grove on Sunday. 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

Well, welcome to Blues on the Boil on Gippsland FM. Good to have your company again. 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We started off with the Nicky and Mike Beale project, Holding Hands with the Devil. I'm going to play Sonny James. 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

Roshani. Song is simply called Freedom. I'm going to play some Paul Buchanan's Voodoo Preachers. They're a local band, been around for a while, and they get around too, quite successful in their time. Paul Buchanan and some of the band members come along to the Gippsland Rhythm and Blues Club monthly blues jam on the odd occasion, have a little bit of a jam and some fun and listen to some other people play some blues. And if you're interested in coming along and playing a little bit of blues, you're very welcome to do so. It's the last Sunday of the month. This month, it'll be on the 29th. It's at the Newborough RSL. Starts around about 2 in the afternoon. You can come along and play a little bit of guitar or whatever you like to do. Some singing, bass player, drums are already set up, ready to go. Bass amp is there, ready to go. You can just enjoy playing some blues if you're that way inclined. If you don't want to, you don't have to. You can just enjoy an afternoon of some fine blues, an afternoon of free music and good company. So that's the Newborough RSL, at the Newborough RSL, 2 o'clock on the last Sunday of the month, on the 29th, and starts around about, as I said, 2 o'clock. Okay, I'm going to play, as I said, Paul Buchanan's Voodoo Preachers, and this particular song is Gotta Stop Thinkin'.

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5: Good morning.

Ben Catley. Song is simply called Move Fast. Jungle Jim Smith is over at the Tour RSL if you want to go along there tonight. Starts at 8 o'clock. Jungle Jim Smith, I played him a few times on this program, and I'm sure he'll be very entertaining. This is BB Factory. You can't lose what you never had.

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Jimi Hendrix, of course. I played that one for Paul, who rings up occasionally and says how much he enjoys the program. Thank you very much, Paul. I know you wanted to hear that one, and that was just for you. Now, I'm going to have to

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Yes, Vintage Trouble. World's going to have to take a turnaround. Also in there we had the Black Crowes, Stare It Cold, from their album Shake Your Money Maker. Yeah, and then started off with a little tribute to Frank Beard from ZZ Top and Waiting for the Bus. You're listening to Blues on the Boil on Gippsland FM. I'm going to play Walter Trout from his album Survivor Blues. A song called Red Sun.

Yes, thanks for your company this afternoon, playing a little bit of blues, and we're listening to Stevie Ray Vaughan and his version of Voodoo Child. Footy's coming up next, take you through the afternoon. I'll see you next time, but I'll leave you with some more of Stevie Ray Vaughan.

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1: The home and away rounds are over, and the seven clubs that missed the finals are licking their wounds, repairing broken bodies that require mending and are already planning for season 2027. However, the business end of the season is upon us. This is day one of the six-match final series for the Mid-Gippsland Football Netball League. It's do-or-die elimination final footy, and the two losers this weekend will join the other seven and begin their own planning, while this weekend's winners will play each other next week for the right to advance to the preliminary final on September the 5th. This match of the round broadcast takes us to the Merbau North Recreation Reserve, where the powerful third-place Fish Creek Kangaroos are taking on the late-surging Tarwin Sharks. Season 2025 runner-up Fish Creek lost last year's Granny to Foster, and they believe that flag was one that got away when they were beaten by 11 points. Tarwin finished 7th last year, and they improved to one position better in 2026 as they scraped into this elimination final by only 2 premiership points. This is courtesy of the only drawn game of the season, the 21-point each slog between Hilland and Newborough back in round 10 on June the 20th, which was Gippsland FM's broadcast match back in the depths of winter. On paper and season-long form, this game shapes up to being a possible blowout. However, the Sharks have won 5 out of their last 6 matches, and the only team to beat them just 4 weeks ago was, you guessed it, the Kangaroos, who won on their home deck by 20 points. Earlier, Fish Creek defeated Tarwin in the standalone King's Birthday clash by 45 points. History shows that all form bets are off as soon as finals footy commences. Welcome to Gippsland FM Saturday Afternoon Sports Fest, highlighting our play-by-play coverage from the Mid-Gippsland Football Netball League. Welcome back if you're a regular listener, and welcome also if you're new to our Sports Fest program. 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G'day, I'm Greg King, and once again I'm your studio host for this Gippsland FM live footy call between elimination finalists Fish Creek and Tarwin, brought to you by our great team of footy commentators and analysts. This begins the lead up to the grand final on September 12th to be held at the Minion Recreation Reserve. The Granny will be an exciting climax to our exclusive and extensive season-long coverage of the Mid-Gippsland 2026 season. The finals have commenced. Just bring it on. So what's the story about behind our combatants today? Well, one of the youngest clubs in the region is the Tarwin Football Netball Club, a.k.a. the Sharks. While earlier iterations of football were played in the broader Tarwin Valley region with records dating back to 1914, the modern Tarwin Football Club was officially founded in 1988 when it joined the Alberton Football Netball League. In 2021, that league essentially disbanded, leading Tarwin and 5 other clubs, Foster, Stony Creek, MDU, Fish Creek and Tora, to transfer to the Mid-Gippsland Football Netball League. Tarwin have since developed a strong culture and established modern facilities at the Tarwin Lower Reserve, known locally as the Shark Shed. It was largely built and upgraded through tireless community and volunteer efforts, and the Sharks are plotting a warm finals elimination of neighbouring Fish Creek. Contrastingly, The Fish Creek Football Netball Club, or the Kangaroos, was formed 130 years ago in 1891. Get my numbers messed up there. The Kangas are a highly decorated rural Victorian club with 36 senior premierships. Located in a tiny South Gippsland town, the club is known for its incredible winning culture and is often cited as one of country footy's most successful. However, as the result of a devastating arson attack in November of 2023, the club's club rooms, trophies and a century of memorabilia were destroyed. Since then, the club has set about creating a new era of physical memories. There's no love lost between the late neighbourly Tarwin and Fish Creek, and we can expect a fierce contest in today's elimination match of the round. At halftime, I'll have progressive scores of regional matches, and then after the final siren, we'll be back to our studio for final scores from the other games played around our region. I'll even have a recap of the AFL matches already played and currently being played in the final round of AFL footy. In that last hour or so, this Saturday afternoon Sportsfest program, I'll play some great music and keep the footy news coming. Towards the end of the show, I'll go around the leagues again, including the Netball Corner, as I collate all the available final scores. Now it's time to introduce our team behind the microphones, and we certainly have to put the band back together again for this week. Laurie, Truck Williams and Scott the Jeep are your knowledgeable play-by-play callers, while Dwayne Reck provides his colourful game day analyst, and Sam, Mr. Stats Crane, is looking after the important figures that make up our game. The tech gurus are Jordan Mercer and Peter Pedro Gray, and they oversee the highly specialised satellite searching, as well as all that other woo-woo stuff that allows us to get to air. By the way, if you wish to check out the action on YouTube, you can go to the league's channel and live stream the vision. Our broadcast sound will also be the commentary for this game, as well as the other games in our upcoming finals series. As I mentioned earlier, you've also got me here in Studio 2 of Gippsland FM, your local community connection, always pushing some buttons and hoping to keep everybody up to date. In Moorabool North, there was some rain earlier this week, and showers are forecast at around game time with a temp of 13 degrees. Wind speeds of up to 20 k's will be throughout the match, although it's almost spring, it still feels a little bit like winter, doesn't it? So if you're in your car at the ground, flash your lights and blow your horn just to let the boys in the box know you're with them, all right? So we're set the scene for a ripper day of local finals footy between Fish Creek and Tarwin. After these sponsor messages, the next voice you will be hearing will probably be that of the Jeep, but you just never know. So enjoy the afternoon, and I'll be back with you a little bit later and out to the ground after these messages.
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8: And a very good afternoon and welcome to the Mermaid North Rec Reserve, where the Tarwin Sharks have just made their way onto the park. All is in readiness thereabouts for the big first elimination final in the Mid-Gippsland Football Netball League. Fish Creek finished third on the ladder, Tarwin sixth. The winner stays in, the loser gets mothballs. Joining me in the call today, Laurie Truck-Williams. Welcome, Truck.
9: Good afternoon, Jeeb. Good afternoon, Sam and Dwayne.
8: And, of course, we've got Dwayne Reck on special comments.
10: Yes.
8: And special Sam on special stats. Welcome, Sam.
11: Good afternoon, trendsetters and lovely viewers and expert callers that I'm...
8: Hello would have been sufficient, Sam. Umpires making their way out onto the park. Got a couple of changes for each of the sides, in particular Fish Creek, who were beaten last week by MDU. There's seven changes in that side, three for Tarwin, including a late one today. So do adjust your television sets. There's a few things going on, and the late changes, Garnham out and Francis in for Tarwin, and that's on top of Chalmers and O'Loughlin coming in. And Grabham and Francis was out, he's now back in. So a bit like the Bangladeshi batsmen, they're out pretty quickly and they're back in pretty quickly. Fish Creek, on the other hand, changes galore, and if you don't reckon there's some names here that can kick and catch a footy, Inns, Ty McGannon, Kieran Dooling, Jack Hayes, Jack Davis, Jai Stefani, Mitch Hicks, Jacob Lamas, out Matt McGannon, Lachlan Gale, Damien Scully, Bodie Thompson, Jai Dudart, Regan Lewis and Oscar Bright, and there's some serious talent going out of the side as well. They're primed and ready to go, Truck.
9: Yeah, they are. Looking at the outs there, they could just about fill out another team and win premierships with that many players out. But, yeah, interesting game this afternoon. And overall, these two clubs have met 66 times, with Fish Creek 55 wins and Tarwin 11. Fish Creek's highest was 34-29 in 1999 and Tarwin was 31-11 back in 2004. So interesting, Fish Creek, Cameron Brown scored 13 goals in 2003, and Tarwin, we had Nick Garnham in 2004, and Rob Quaife also the same year. So the last time these two teams met, it was Fish Creek 5-11, Tarwin 3-3. So it wasn't a very good time, but a very low scoring. It was a low aggregate on that day earlier this season. But Fish Creek, being beaten last week, certainly puts a bit of a dent into their reputation.
8: Yeah, I'm sure you'd rather be coming off a win than a loss, but it's pretty justifiable with those changes coming in. MDU, of course, playing for their finals life last week, and Fish Creek basically playing for a bit of match fitness. And I wonder if the likes of Jack Hayes, who's missed a month of footy, might have played last week if they needed him to, or they just got him that extra week's rest leave to come back in and be ready to go for a final, because, of course, their fate was sealed. They were finishing third, win, lose or draw. And they're probably cognizant of that fact as well. So maybe wrapped a few in a bit of bubble wrap and some tissue paper to keep them fresh and ready to go today, perhaps, Dwayne.
10: Yeah, I think so. I think they're an experienced side. Finals is what it's all about for them. As long as they make it, doesn't matter where they finish, they'd be quite happy to be in here. And this is what they do. This is the side they are. They are a finals side that wins finals quite often. I like Tarwin, though. They've been fairly consistent this year. I mean, even when they've had losses to the bigger clubs, it hasn't been by far. And last time they pushed Fishy pretty quick, pretty close. So I reckon if we tend to get a bit more wind and rain, this might be a bit harder for Fish Creek than I think it should be. But we'll see how it goes. It's windy at the moment and there's a bit of blustery, you know, some showers on and off. But the ground's in really good condition.
8: The weather sort of looked like it was going to turn a little bit sour on the way in from nearby Churchill, but at the moment we've got dry conditions. There is a bit of breeze blowing towards the change room ends, I guess, if you know the ground, as opposed to the town end. So blowing away from the town you'd expect that to be the scoring end. So we'll watch this space. Sam, you haven't got a microphone, so just want to be good.
11: We've watched Fish Creek and Foster, and both times Foster beat Fish Creek. The first one was in like a hailstorm, and then the second time round, well, the weather wasn't favourable to Fish Creek's fast ball movement. So I think Dwayne might have a good point there. If the weather is
10: That'd be a change.
11: Yeah, if the weather's conducive and not helping their fast ball movement, then Tarwin just might sneak up.
8: Give me a pen back.
10: They'd have to make it a scrap though, Tarwin. I mean, if they let Fish Creek run, which Fish Creek can do, and get on their bikes, there's going to be problems. But if Tarwin can just play man-on-man footy, make it a scrap, you just never know.
8: I think looking at the way both sides score is an interesting perspective as well. Fish Creek score a lot of goals through their midfield. You know, it's not uncommon to see Jacko Wiedemann go forward and kick goals and Mitchell and these sorts of guys from the midfield score. Tarwin, on the other hand, they've got three guys that have predominantly played forward all year in Mahoney, Harley and Del Pozzo. They kicked 100-plus goals between them, those three. So I think those three play deep. They get the matchups right and Fish Creek can stop them hitting the scoreboard. You more or less take away Tarwin's one wood. And then Fish Creek, you got Charlie Wilson, who could do anything on any given day, plus six midfielders that can all go forward and hit the scoreboard. So they've got more avenues to go, but the weather sets in like this and it becomes a grind. Those tall blokes don't get any shorter. And if you can lob a couple in and they can take a few catches, Dwayne, yep, get them through the big sticks early and put a bit of pressure on, you never know.
10: How do you think the rucks will go? Would they be reasonably important, or is more the midfielders that Shark and offered?
8: Yeah, so the midfield strength of Fish Creek is their physical strength, I would suggest. Arguably, man for man, they're probably 6 to 8 kilos bigger.
10: Yeah.
8: The Tarwin midfield runs really deep, though. They've got numbers that can go through there. The more you're more finely built, rover-style on-ballers, as opposed to the likes of Jackson Wiedemann, and I don't want to put any Mayo on Jacko, but he'd have to be 80-plus kegs, and he runs all day, and he's going to run into guys that are probably 8 or 10 kilos smaller. If he wants to get somewhere, you're not going to stop him.
10: No.
8: He's just a big unit. He's going to have it up against him today. They've got some good midfielders, Tarwin. Like Kyle Yan's a superstar. Ben Allen, their skipper, will run through there as well, and they've got plenty of numbers that can go in there and cause a few problems. I got the team provided by both coaches. They were kind enough to give me their actual sides, and there might be a little change in that Tarwin midfield that we'll keep an eye on as well, just to see if they run a number through there that may actually go into a defensive role, because when I've seen this particular player play, he hasn't played as an on-baller in the past. So watch this space.
10: Oh, well, that's what they need to do, don't they? They need to show Fish Creek something they haven't seen, sort of upset them a little bit and see how they go.
9: And you think the wind will have a big impact on today's game?
8: Well, I just think with those key forwards, if you can get it in quickly to them from the middle of the ground and isolate them, then they've got to catch it and then they've got to kick it. But if you give them half a dozen chances and they kick 4-2, that's a good start to a quarter, isn't it?
9: That's it, yeah. That's the way to go. Looking at the wind is blowing from west to east, so blowing downhill, as we call it here from Melbourne North. Yes, whoever wins the toss, and we don't know who's won the toss
8: yet.
9: Fish Creek have won the toss. Yep. And kicking downhill.
8: Got the breeze.
10: Oh dear.
8: We better put our reputations on the line here, Truck, because last time we were here, I reckon I got it to the point. So I'm going to have a swing, and I'll open the batting, and I'm going to say Fish Creek by 34.
9: Fish Creek 20.
10: Fish Creek 10 goals.
8: 10 goals. Sam?
11: Fish Creek 5 points.
8: Oh, hopefully Sam's right, because then we'll have a ripping game on our hands.
9: Tarwin will rip our heads off if they win, won't they?
10: Well, they don't know me. No. I'm a no one. You're a legend, Laurie.
8: So there's Ricky O'Loughlin in the middle, and the number 29. He usually plays down back, so he's gone in to do some ruck work up against Rhett Wiedemann. That's the one I'm interested in, whether he runs as a hard tag with Rhett throughout the day or whether he drops a kick behind play. I can see that Will Hetherington in there. He was named at half forward. He's gone in and playing on the ball on Mitchell. Jacko Wiedemann's in there standing next to Kyle Yan. So it's the big guns that we expected, plus Ricky O'Loughlin going through there. So, and Sam's going to look at some matchups at the other end of the ground for us and get us those as soon as he can. But I can see that it's Houston that's gone to Cameron down there in the goal square for Fish Creek. I'm just trying to work out who's got the Mitchell matchup, because the Wilson matchup, because that's a pivotal one. He's the guy that can, you know, really go bananas and kick a big score today. But
11: Scotty, the coach of Fish Creek has gone to Troy Harley.
8: So Jared Walker's gone to Harley. So we'll get our eyes on Del Pozzo and Mahoney down there for us, Sam, and you've done your job. Truck, finals time. The champions come to the fore. This is a time where Wayne Johnston stands up. It's a time where Dusty Martin stands up and Andrew McLeod. So you can open the batting for the finals.
9: Well, I'm not going to be Bangladesh today. As what they were all out for, how many?
8: I think 75, Greg.
9: 75,
8: Greg said via text.
9: Okay, just waiting for the bounce up in the centre of the game between Fish Creek and Tau and Siren goes. Waiting for the big ones. The up there is O'Loughlin. He gets a tap to the ground, but Fish Creek coming in under the ball. Umpire says that he'll have the first throw up just a little bit, 10 metres from the centre. Throw up again. O'Loughlin in there. He can't get the tap. It was Wiedemann who got it, but the free kick being paid there to Wiedemann in the centre of the ground. Quickly moves the ball up to their half forward line. Push out there. Great mark there to the Fish Creek side. This is exactly what they want to do from the start. One kick from the middle up to their half forward line, and a chance now for Brady Mitchell to put maybe the first score on the board for the Fish Creek team.
8: Non-controlling umpire paid that free kick too.
10: Did you see it? I didn't see it.
8: Yeah, there was a little nudge. Oh. So Mitchell will come in now. Oh, I'll tell you what. Hello. He couldn't have done worse if he tried. He has dead set skinnied it, and it's only just landed in the southern hemisphere. He's missed the entire 21, and the kick from the out of bounds on the full will be taken from 20 metres around from the point post. He's missed by that far, or maybe five, but nonetheless. Sam, it's fine. I can wait. Let me concentrate on the footy for five, brother. Kick in, comes in, mark taken down there by Hetherington. Hetherington gets onto the left shoe, looks for and finds a teammate in Remdel Pozzo a long way from home. He wants to come back through the middle. Getting a fist in there was Mitchell, but he got his opponent a little bit high. And the free kick will go there the way of Tarwin, just inside the centre square on the half-back flank. And that'll be going to Kyle Yan. So another one of the prolific on-ballers. His kick doesn't find a target. And Jacko Wiedemann says, give me the footy. I'm going to give it to the bro. The bro kicks in the Cameron direction. Cameron goes for the chesty when he probably should have got the Dukes out. Ball spoiled away from him. Numbers now. Hicks goes forward. And his kick for goal's worse. His kick for goal's worse. They've had two shots on goal and missed by a combined 85 yards, truck. Someone check the footy out.
9: I think the wind's taking a big effect out there. They're really not going with it. Anyway, throw in. No kick in.
11: Brady Mitchell has been manned by Callum McLeod from Tarwin.
9: So Tarwin have the ball in the half-back line in the defensive 50. Kick up towards the centre wing. Flyers want to know he can get the ball. Hands off the pack. Fish Creek come in and tunnel the ball out over the boundary line right in front of us here. So no one scored yet, but two opportunities for Fish Creek to get on the board.
11: Being looked after by Jordan Staley.
9: Throw in, tap down. Coming across there is Walker. He gets the ball, but a hand pass quickly to Williams. He gets the kick up into half forward. No one can get the ball now. Cameron gets a funny old hand pass out, but to no one. Ball goes to ground. Plays in on top of it with Fish Creek trying to get the ball out. Umpire will have to come in and ball it up. About 40 out from the Fish Creek goal.
8: It's hardly been the best 5 minutes of finals footy you'll ever see as a truck.
9: No.
8: So the ball up goes into place. Stefani gets a tap down. No one's able to take it cleanly at ground level. Tarwin pick it up, but wrapped up in a big tackle straight away by Charlie Wilson. And the umpire will toss this one in the air 30 metres out directly in front of the Fish Creek goal where the Bulls live for the first few minutes, but they can't get the ball through the big sticks. No one's able to take this clearance either initially. Now they just throw the shoe at the footy and get it up the centre half back. Taken on the fly there by Tarwin. They've got numbers up the field. The kick goes off, and it's a run and chase game. There's only two humans in that half of the ground, and they're going to battle it out at the top of the cricket pitch. Numbers come in there through McGannon. He flicks a handball over the top, but only as far as Walker. Walker kicks to a one-on-one, top of the square. No mark completed. Freshie off the ground. Now picks it up, runs into the open goal. Tackle laid. Comedy of errors. No one still scored. And you would have sworn to God there'd be free kick by now, Dwayne.
10: Yeah, you would have thought so. It was a big opportunity for Remdel Pozzo up there.
8: And the kick now goes to Hayes and marks in front of the scoreboard. And Big Jack says, let's just settle things down. Oh, no, he doesn't. He kicks it off his knee.
10: Check the ball.
8: The footy must be bugging. It's like a big sack out there. No one can kick a drop punt. And he can't get his shoe to the footy either. Tarwin free kick halfway between wing and the half forward flank far side of the ground. Can someone please kick a drop punt? And he goes in the Harley direction.
10: He's
8: put it out of the full. This is absolutely... I swear to God, we're getting punked here. We're getting punked on candid camera, your truck.
10: It's not that windy.
9: No. Well, it is out there, I think. Oh, not very windy.
8: Is that, oh, dear Lord. And they're about to get another one, Sam. Hold the phone. Fish Creek got it on the half-forward flank. Good transition. Kick a drop, punt, find a target. Wilson leading back with the fly to the footy. Can't complete the mark. Ball trickles over the boundary line and we'll throw it in around 10 metres around from the Fish Creek goal. And don't quote me on this, but just for a moment there, it looked like football.
10: No.
9: Not much.
8: So let's see if things will just settle down a touch here. Zero score, three dead set... gilt-edged goal opportunities. No one able to capitalise. Ball tossed in. Ball whacked back towards boundary line. Now it gets picked up a little. Kick forward to Cameron. Tommy C takes the mark. Now, surely...
10: No, he's no gimme from there.
8: He is. Just no way. Put it in the book. This is the goal. The
10: Jeep. It's not happening.
8: The league medal winner from a couple of years ago is 8.5 metres out on a 45-degree angle kicking up the hill. The goal umpire will not budge one iota as Cameron kicks the opener. In he comes. Kick on its way.
10: He's missed.
8: And he's missed.
10: Hello.
11: Charlie Wilson has been looked after by number 31 from Tarwin.
8: Okay, so Tarwin will bring it back into play. We've got a score. 1-0 might be enough the way they're going. Yeah. Brady Mitchell brings it back in, goes down the hill, looks for the one-on-one contest down there he was looking for and couldn't quite find.
9: But a free kick.
8: Mahoney, and they've got the free kick. No, out of bounds. Yeah, you scared me.
10: Ran out of the square, you can kick it out.
8: You scared me there for a second, truck. So we'll toss this one back into play. 55 around from the fishy goal. They just thump it back into the forward 50.
10: Tarwin will be loving this, Jeep, won't they?
8: Yeah, well, there's only one side that can blow this game apart and win it in the first 10 minutes, and they're not taking advantage of it. So happy days for the Sharkies, and we'll ball this one back in just inside the Fish Creek forward 50. In it comes. Fish Creek win the tap again, but to no one in particular. They all stop and prop, and then the big boy gets in there and says, give me the footy, Harrison Cumming, who's come straight off the bench. He hacks a kick forward, lucks a forge, and lands in the breadbasket of a teammate. And we'll just settle things down here from a Tarwin point of view. They'll go long down the line, keep it as safe as they can. Jack Hayes sets up underneath it, but he's... really good body work there by Mahoney, who rolls and plays on straight away. Gets a handball there. They come back through the middle of the ground. The left shoe there goes up to the one-on-one. He's fallen over. His opponent's fallen over. He can't get the ball to sit for him, Del Pozzo. And Fish Creek get back in numbers. And they'll resurrect another defensive effort here and settle things down with a hack kick round the corner. There's 3-1 favouring Fish Creek. The one wins it. Sensational effort down there by Louis Armstrong to win the contest. Kicks the ball into the forward 50. Can't find a winner, though, in front of the ball. And she stacks on the mill. And it's a hot footy, and the umpire now comes in and will ball it up.
10: We haven't seen the Wiedemans do much so not far yet. Either.
9: No.
10: Unusual.
11: Now, Weeding number one, he's had a couple of kicks at the start of the game. He got it into their forward.
8: So the ball gets tossed up in the forward 50 for Tarwin. Quick snap around the corner.
10: Oh,
8: you wouldn't believe what you're seeing. Chalmers only hits his shoe. And the ball there at ground level will be one. A big tackle gets laid.
10: Saw a bit of skills in the twos game, I think. So
8: yeah, I don't know if it's that hot out there either. It's not like they're tearing in a million miles an hour. It's just compressed, competitive, sort of substandard finals footy at the moment. So Fish Creek get this clearance. Speak of the devil, the Wiedemann might have just stepped up and got his hands on that one. He goes up and down the chimney. Gavin Locke sits underneath it. Can't complete the mark, but Fish Creek winning the ground level. Cameron up to half forward, takes the footy cleanly. Dead set handballs to no one. He absolutely handballed to no one there. Jordan Staley comes back and gets his hands on it. Flicks the ball up there to Mark McCall, and McCall kicks it back to half forward for Tarwin, but a mark's taken down there across the half back line. And Fish Creek will now hopefully find a target in front of the footy, and they do. The lead comes up the middle of the ground. Mark taken there by Gavin Locke. He rolls, gets it on the shoe. He couldn't have laced him out better, but he's not wearing the same colour jumper. Mark dropped there by Armstrong. Should have held that one. Stefani goes in for Tarwin, and she stacks on the mill. And our mate Wazza, Sam, will be listening in. He would have been better off staying at the Traralgon RSL where he was last night than turning up here to watch this today, Wazza. Sorry for the bum tip, brother.
9: Ball back on the centre wing. Tap down. Good one there by Armstrong. He gets the ball. Ground. Free kick, though, being paid to number, that's Ben Allen. Gets a free kick on centre wing for the Tarwin side. Looking for options downfield. He needs to kick the ball long. He kicks towards the half-forward flank. Goes to his teammate in there, Cummings. He goes forward towards the forward pocket. Great mark. Nearly, yes, paid. Ben Allen in the forward pocket. No, it's Bataco.
8: Harley.
9: He goes in towards the goals, and it's a score on the board for the Tarwin side. So the level at one apiece, 1 point each.
10: 10 minutes gone.
9: Only 10. It seems like half an hour.
10: This is good for Tarwin.
9: Of course it is.
8: So Hazel bring it back in. He goes a little short one there to my man, Jacko Wiedemann. Now, you know this will be a left-foot laser that will dead set take one of his teammates' chest out. He hits him that hard. Don't let me down here, Jacko. He gets onto that left shoe, comes up with a beautifully weighted kick, and his teammate drops it. And the teammate down there was Brady Mitchell. Ball's won at ground level there by Bataco. He goes back into the forward 50. Hayes comes 3-deep, gets a fist on it. Ball to be won at ground level. Tarwin go through hands. They come backwards to go forwards. Allen then kicks to the hot spot, top of the square. No one there to greet the footy on the full. Fish Creek get it and go through the hands. Puts his teammate under all sorts of pressure. Tarwin win the footy. Snap round the corner. Comes off his opponent's bounce. Bounces 30 metres away from goal. Harrison Smith lurks down there for Fish Creek. Picks it up. Throws it on his shoe. And some relief as the ball goes to the wing. No one's able to take a mark. They'll likely bounce straight back in. Although I haven't said that. It was dropped down there by Lockie Jones, the coach. He goes back in afterwards. O'Loughlin goes in to lend a hand. Fish Creek with numbers at ground level. Ball trickles down downhill. Tarwin do well to keep it alive, and they resurrect the offence. Hayes comes off his opponent, gets a fist to it. Doesn't kill the contest initially, though. And Smith finally sees it over for a throw-in. And we still haven't seen much great footy.
10: No, Brady Mitchell for Fish Creek's just come off, and he's not looking that well.
11: His right shoulder. It happened a couple of minutes ago when we went for that mark.
9: Throwing in front of the scoreboard. Up they go with Fish Creek getting the tap down. Ball goes to ground. Kick off the ground by Tarwin into their forward 50. Pick up there. Hand pass. A chance for the Sharks to go further in from the scoreboard. Loose kick. And the ball goes out of play once again.
10: Of course it does. Why not?
9: And I think he was out on the full.
10: No, it's just a throw-in.
9: Throw-in in front of the scoreboard. Reading. One behind each, and we've been going about
10: 12
9: minutes. 2 minutes just after I called it before. There's a ball now in front of the scoreboard, Tarwin, and still trying to attack, but a good safe mark in defence by Fish Creek. Eventually get the ball, long kick out onto centre wing where the mark was spilled by the Fish Creek player and goes out of play far side for another throw-in. Not a lot of scoring here in this game at the moment. One behind each. Both teams are finding it very difficult to score from within their 50. Throw in again. Good tap by Fish Creek, who get the ball on the ground up into their centre forward position. Kick off the ground. Now a chance for the Creekers. Could be a free kick, though, holding the man. Free kick pay to Fish Creek at centre half forward. They quickly move the ball where a good mark has been taken there by Lamers. Lamers now has the ball on centre half forward, probably 55 out. He thinks he's a good thing. He decides he's going to kick it.
8: I better get Hamill, the bloke standing next to me.
9: Yeah, all running past. There's enough of them down there. Lamers now lines up the goals. Left foot in towards the goals. Spilled it to the
10: point.
9: Left-hand side for a minor score only. Fish Creek two behinds. Tarwin one behind.
8: So Tarwin will bring it back into play when they can get their hands back on the TW Sharon. And they've got the short option up the hill, right behind the flags. Mark taken up there. And it's by number 42, Mark McCall. And he goes as long as he can. And I'll tell you what, he's kicked it in the coach's box. He has. He's kicked it in the Fish Creek coach's box. And Fish Creek will say thanks for the footy. And we'll kick it back in from whence it came.
10: What else is new today?
8: This is bizarre. This is strange. Levi Coxedge goes short. Leading option comes at him. Mark taken. Now, this would be the least surprising thing that happened all day because he's marked at 48 metres out. He's up against the boundary line. It's Charlie Wilson.
10: Oh, he's a good kick.
8: And he'll probably just go back and put this over the goal umpire's lid like it's nothing when no one's been able to score.
10: Yeah, we're right behind it.
8: We've got the good angle. Wilson comes in. Kick on its way. And he's put it out the full.
10: Gee whiz.
8: He's put it out the full by about 18 metres.
11: This was reminiscent of Foster Mervyn North. It was happening when they were kicking him in.
10: No, not as bad as this. This is just this is another level.
9: This is horrible.
8: Well, the coach has got it now. The coach has said, give me the footy. I'll show you how it's done. Lockie Jones, old LJ. He's afflicted by his passion for the St Kilda Footy Club, so he deserves a bit of good luck in life. And then he'll come, and he goes downhill. He runs, he looks, he kicks, and he can't find a teammate. Because that'd just be too much. But they do keep it alive temporarily before the boundary line wins the argument. And I guess, Dwayne, you said it, Lockie's probably pretty happy. Just stuff the bloody ball down there. They're kicking with the breeze. They can't kick a goal. We'll take it.
10: That's right. Yep, they're playing out time. It's over 15 minutes. Only point down.
8: So Cummings in the rub, wins it handsomely out the back. Yan flicks a handball down to a teammate. This looks like footy!
10: Hello,
8: Here we go. Now we've got a kick that finds a teammate. Mark taken on the wing. And it's big Harley down there who's got it. He rolls onto the left leg and comes around the corner, looks for Del Pozzo and Mahoney. Mark taken.
10: Easy.
8: They're 55 from home. He's got one-on-one in front of him. Del Pozzo's down there. The ball goes in that direction. Mark taken!
9: Goal square.
8: Top of the square. And this surely.
10: No, don't call it. Don't call it.
9: Who we got it? Who's got it?
8: Rem Del Pozzo. We'll go back after 16 minutes of some of the worst finals footy you'll see. His side trails one behind the two. And Rem comes in, stutter steps, kicks.
10: Oh.
8: And I tell you what.
10: That's touched, no?
8: Break out the champagne. We've got a goal. We've got a goal. I feel like I should be a Mexican soccer broadcaster and just run with goal. But nonetheless, there's one on the board. And Darwin lead 1-1, 7-2 behinds. 16 and a half played here on the Mid Gippsland Football League first elimination final.
10: We've got the close one.
11: Yep, that was a nice Remy vintage

0: Yeah, scoreboard has mucked it up again. Yeah, 1-1, 1-1, 0-2, 0. Ball back in the centre, waiting for the umpire to throw it up now. Push and shove. Wiedemann's in there. He can't get the ball out for Fish Creek. Eventually, though, gets the ball onto his boot. Ball running free. Big chase for the ball. Who's going to be the rabbit? They pick up the ball. Well done the play there by Louis Armstrong. He gets the hand pass out. Quickly across to Ben Allen. Allen's kick up to half forward. Flyers wanted. Nearly a one-hander over there. But Tarwin soon be all a go now with Bataco. He gets a free kick. And the free kick taken by O'Loughlin. O'Loughlin now left footer in towards the goal, looking for the pocket, finds his man. And now Tarwin on the attack all the time, playing the better football at the moment. They're aiming up their players and they're finding him. Forward pocket now, probably 40 out. As soon as he turns around, we'll find out who he is.
1: He's taking his time, which is what they want him to do.
0: That's it.
2: 15, is it?
0: 15, Jordan's daily.
1: No, it's 16.
0: 16, okay. Well, Del Pozzo again, already got a goal on the board.
1: Well, it was a helicopter kick. It was a good
0: mark. Del Pozzo going for number two for the Sharks. If they can get this one, he ducks and weaves, kicks wide, and it
1: just
0: managed to miss.
1: Just missed.
0: So they go to 1-1-7.
1: 1-2-8, I should be.
0: 1-2-8, yep. Scoreboard is, doesn't know what he's doing up there. He's operating the scoreboard next door, of course.
2: Well, Fish Creek will bring it back into play and they go bottom side of the ground in the Smith direction. Ball gets out the back of that contest. No one's able to take it cleanly at ground level. Little handball gets flicked up. Fish Creek is rolling it forward like a rugby maul, but they've lost it here to Tarwin, and Tarwin have said, let's go to the boundary line. And let's just stuff it over the fence and ball it in right in front of the pine tree down there. We'll toss it back into play, far side of the ground. We're nearly near the siren, and we've got two behinds plays, 1-2-8, and about seven out in the fulls. And the side that's leading is probably not the side that many expected to lead. And they'll be as happy as pigs in the proverbial. They win this stoppage, but the umpire's found a free kick, and it's going to go the other way. And Fish Creek will pick it up. Hayes will throw the ball back. Now he'll kick it back. And the free kick from the ruck stoppage will go...
1: Williams.
2: To Williams. He's got Smith just sneaking on by for a little handball. He ignores that. Kick it to Wilson would be my advice. He kicks in that general direction. Good spoil from behind. Ball comes to ground. And Tarwin win it at ground level and kick it back from whence it came. And I don't know if you're keeping stats for out of bounds on the full today, Sam.
1: That's another one.
2: But it's getting the three votes and it's best on ground because they've kicked the ball out of bounds on the full.
3: I think there's about 11 up until this point.
2: Or as Evan Sheehy would say, out of bounds on the full. And Fish Creek again will bring the ball back into their forward 50. And they play on and go thump. And they go down in the Wiedemann direction. Coming in from behind, solid mark taken down there by the Tarwin defender. Bobby Armstrong with it, he comes up the hill.
1: Uh-oh.
2: Dangerous kick, looking for O'Loughlin.
1: It's gone through for a point.
2: And he rushes it through from behind. So in summary, they had the ball 40 metres out from goal, Tarwin. They went to switch, and they've kicked a point for their opposition.
0: Own point.
2: Which is,
0: own goal.
2: Well, it doesn't even surprise, to be honest. And Tarwin will bring it back into play. Short one's on up the hill if he wants it. He says, no, thank you, brother. I'll go long down the hill, O'Loughlin. And that's where he goes. Numbers favour Fishy. They win it at ground level. Jacko Wiedemann forced onto his right, so dishes off a handball. Kick comes back in. Tarwin bloke just runs right underneath it. Leaves Wilson out the back. Yeah. And he goes, thanks very much. I'll kick that goal. And it's probably the only way I'm going to kick one. He literally just waited out the back like a burglar in the dark. The ball bounced into his guts and he snapped around the corner for Fish Creek's first goal. And they've all of a sudden they're in front.
1: I think it's fairly windy out there, though, isn't it? Those last couple of possessions for Fish Creek, that point and then that goal there. That wind surprised the Tarwin defenders. So I think they'll be looking forward to this second quarter.
0: Yeah, they're very competitive at the moment against the wind. So they're holding Fish Creek down, although that was a classy goal there by Charlie Wilson.
1: Yeah, but if they get another 2 or 3 minutes in this quarter, Fishy can kick 2 or 3, and that's, you know, blows it out a bit.
0: That's it. Back in the centre, waiting for the players to settle themselves.
1: They haven't got a spare down back either, Tarwin.
2: Exactly what I was just counting.
0: He gets the tap down for Tarwin, but it's Fish Creek shot by Wiedemann. Long kick up into the forward 50, but coming through

0: Good play there by Tarwin. Goes into right in front of us here. Three Fish Creek players are getting the hand pass across to McGannon. He gets the kick in up towards centre forward. Good mark, though, in defence by the Tarwin player. Just holding the ball steady. Yeah. He decides to run wild. That was Armstrong, Louis.
1: Oh, no.
0: He goes across the goals.
1: Oh, my God.
0: And out of bounds on the...
1: No, it's out of bounds.
0: Out of bounds. But terrible, terrible option there by Louis.
1: Oh, good option. Just terrible footwork.
2: Thought process, good execution, Paul.
1: Yes.
2: Kicking licence revoked.
1: Yes.
2: So we'll toss it back into play. Oh, and that's not a great toss either. The umpire's waved at the play on. And Tarwin do play on. And where's he going? Where's he going?
0: On the fall.
2: Straight for the boundary line.
1: No, it's a throw in.
2: And we'll chuck this one in about 50 metres around.
1: We'll probably be stuck there the rest of the quarter.
2: So we'll chuck this one in about 50 metres around. The little fella hopefully gets a bit more traction on this one. Yeah, that's better. It goes to the ruckman. Good start. Ball at ground level. Tarwin with numbers win it. One too many handballs. Ball's turned over. Fish Creek get it. Tackle. Ball up. The clock, is that 23 minutes gone?
1: Yep, 23.
2: So we won't have a huge quarter here, you would suspect, with only a goal apiece. A late one here would be huge for Fish Creek going into the huddle. And they get the tap, they get the clearance, they get it on the left shoe.
1: Good pressure.
2: Lands with Cameron. Cameron's grabbed in the tackle straight away. And he just holds on to it and says, ball it up. And if we can do that again, we'll get another shot on goal for sure. So the umpire trots on down to toss it in the air, 25 down the hill from the Fish Creek goal. Tarwin win the tap and they go backwards. Wiedemann gets it. He's wrapped up in a tackle, flicks a handball forward. We duck, we weave, get on the right shoe. Playing in front's advantageous. Mark taken by the forward. And we'll go back and have a shot on goal. And it's Wilson again.
1: He's the danger, isn't he?
0: He is.
2: Yeah, no comment on whether or not he's likely to kick it because he's, well, he's
0: 15 out.
2: Hard up against the boundary. He's going to go snapperoo around the corner. Throws it on the right shoe. Snapperoo around the corner. Gets into celebration mode and says, how easy is this game? Everyone else wants to kick it out in the full. I'll just kick snapshots from everywhere. Left side, right side, front side, back side. That's where that one came from. And he gets their second on the board.
0: And we've lost the footy. So now it's 2-3-15 to 1-2-8, and the boys on the scoreboard haven't decided to put the points up.
1: Yeah, well, Tarwin would want to just clamp down here. I'm surprised they haven't put one back, Jeep. Have they?
2: No.
1: Just one-on-one at the defensive line there. Yeah, I don't know.
2: Meanwhile, back at the ranch, Australia 3-for-50.
1: Be over tomorrow.
2: They've only got a first innings lead. Ball goes up in the middle of the ground. Comes out top side of the wing. Tarwin with weighted numbers. Quick shoe around the corner. Goes up towards the half-forward flank for Tarwin. Good numbers. Good shepherd. McGannon can't pick it up cleanly. Going in there at ground level. Dueling. He gets it up to a teammate who goes into the forward 50. Wilson! He wanted to fly, but he hurt himself on the way down. Get back on your feet because it's coming back in, although McGannon drops what he should have taken.
1: He had a look.
2: And off to the races they go. Tarwin through Butarco. He kicks up to half forward.
1: Oh, here's a chance.
2: And they're off to the races here again. Kick in. Where's our man Del Pozzo down there? Ball gets out the back. And Fish Creek will do well to see that. Over as the siren sounds to end one of the more slapstick quarters of finals footy you'll see. All importantly, though, it's 2-3-15 to 1-2-8. At quarter time, favouring Fish Creek with a couple of late goals to Charlie Wilson. Season back in front truck.
0: Yeah, it is. But it was a strange game of football at the moment, with both teams really trying very hard. The wind is having an effect. Fish Creek had many shots at goal, missed completely, right out on the full. Something that you don't expect from a team that of their ability in there. So they failed a little bit in their ability. Tarwin had a lot of the play, but couldn't just get enough on the scoreboard. So maybe the wind's going to have a lot of effect this term. Hopefully for Tarwin, they can use it. They can kick the ball long, not out of bounds. How many out of bounds on the floor that time, Sam?
3: I've counted 13.
0: 13, so there you go. That the play there has not been direct by the Fish Creek side or the Tarwin side. But anyway, quarter-time score here is... the scoreboard's gone bonkers. There's nothing at all.
2: 2-3, 15 to 1-2-8.
0: Yeah. And we'll go back to the studio for some messages and be back here for the second quarter of the game between Fish Creek and Tarwin.
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10: Before we go back to the boys, we've got a elimination final at the in North Gippsland Footy League, and that is Hayfield 2 goals 3-15 at quarter time with Woodside no score. And in the Allan Bankin District League, a qualifying final between Trafalgar and Nerum South at 3 goals 3-21 to Nerum South and 2 goals 5-17 to Trafalgar. So back to the boys out there at the ground, and this is Gippsland FM Footy's Match of the Round.
0: Quarter time here at the footy, 2-3-15, plays 1-2-8 with Fish Creek in the lead. But it could have been a lot more scoring there for Fish Creek. They wasted quite a lot of opportunities. But Dwayne, what can Tarwin have to do now to get back into the game?
11: We're going to Sam.
0: We're going to Sam, okay. Stats Sam, sorry.
11: All right, centre clearance is Fish Creek 2, Tarwin 4.
0: Yeah.
11: Tarwin 8, Fish Creek 21, and they're only marginally in front. Contested and uncontested possessions are relatively the same, 36 and 40 for Tarwin and 36 and 38. Free kicks to Tarwin is 3. Fish Creek, I recorded 10 free kicks, and I think 8 of those was because the opposition kicked the ball out on the full.
0: Yeah, that's interesting, the number of free kicks between 8 and 3. Yeah, so the umpires haven't paid a lot of free kicks this afternoon. There's been a lot of missed marks, a lot of out on the full, a lot of, not so many ball-ups, but anyway, it's a chance now for Tarwin to do something. They have the aid of the wind, they've got to use it. If they want to win this game, they've got the wind in this quarter and possibly the last quarter, so it's going to be a tough game for both times. They need to win.
2: Just on the umpire's truck, haven't noticed them, and I think that's always a good song.
0: That's it. Back in the centre, waiting for the toss-up. Brett Wiedemann's in there. He gets the ball to ground for Fish Creek, but the Tarwin trying to get the ball forward. They've got to come this way. They do through Houston. But the free kick has been paid?
1: No, it's just...
0: Or...
1: ball up.
0: Ball up back in the centre again. As the ball got lost, I think. I think they should use a yellow ball on a day like today.
1: Oh, your eyesight that bad?
0: Oh, it's getting worse, I tell you.
1: Might need it by the end of the game, though.
0: I think so, yeah. It's coming over very dark at the moment. Ball back up in the centre again. Now I can get the ball. Ball goes to ground. The players are all over. They fall on the top of the ball. Got a bit of a rugby scrum there. It comes out. Fish Creek get the foot on the ball, but they mark in defence for the Tarwin side in front of the scoreboard.
1: Louis Armstrong, he's had a good game so far.
2: Until he kicks it as a general rule. Here he goes. He's put the slipper into it, and it could have found, well, it's found a teammate. This is not a bad result. Going to ground, Ben Allen picks it up like a cricketer out in the outfield, slides in, grabs it, flicks a handball back, shoe around the corner. Walker goes back with guts, gets crushed in the... flying for the footy, ball at ground level to be one. No one can take a handle of it cleanly. Really good forward 50 pressure there by Tarwin. And they'll take the free kick 48 metres down the hill. Lead comes, goes back with a fly to the footy. Turn around, he'll take a chesty. But he doesn't. And I'll tell you what, we're back.
1: Yep.
2: We're back with our out in the full.
1: Out in the full.
2: I reckon if he had it turned around, he would have been able to jump up and grab that. But nonetheless, he's out there and I'm up here. It's pretty easy from up here. Jacko Wiedemann makes a short lead. That's ignored. Never a great idea, I wouldn't have thought. We kick down the hill, perilously close to the boundary.
1: I was ready to count that one in.
2: Touch this time before it goes over. And we'll toss it in, 55 around from the Tarwin goal. And it's Mahoney sitting in the goal square. He's got Valenta for company. And we're just noticing here that there's a number pushing back.
1: That's Rhett.
2: Yeah, for Rhett Wiedemann, the ruckman. So that means that Jacko's doing the ruck work, and they do win the footy from that contest. Now Rhett pushes forward and says, give me the footy, and they've turned it over again. Mark dropped, however, by Senior Gibson. He goes back in, gives it to a teammate there in Lockie Jones, and the coach gets wrapped up and drilled in a tackle. And the free kick will go Fish Creek's way.
1: Williams.
2: And Luke Williams just taking every advantage of stomping on the opposition coach while he finds his way to his feet.
1: Yep.
2: Kicks it high side. Ball spits forward. Bouncing, bouncing, bouncing.
0: Push out.
2: Over the boundary for a throw-in. Truck, you can see it. I can't. You may as well tell the people what's happening.
0: Waiting for the throw-in half forward 50 out from the Fish Creek goal. Long throw into underneath Fish Creek now. Can get the hand boss through Wiedemann. They get tackled. Umpire says, holding the ball. No, throw in. He's going to throw it in front of us. The play there was Harmer, who got dispossessed of the ball by the Fish Creek player. Waiting half forward line.
2: Non-controlling umpires found a free kick. Going to Harrison Smith. Against my old mate down there with not too much follicles on top of his bonds.
1: Dan Houston.
2: I was just trying to find his name. Smith goes short. Finds a teammate, Marks. Nice. Walker, the coach, left leg. Kicks it. Wait for it. Out of bounds on the full.
1: There's going to be a few insurance claims for the cars out here today.
2: They're getting
1: hammered, the cars.
2: So Tarwin will take the free kick. Back pocket, high side of the ground. They trail 1-8 to Fish Creek's 2-3-15, 4 minutes played in the second quarter. Kick comes down towards the halfback flank. Rhett Wiedemann sets himself underneath it. It gets over the back of his bonds. Keeping it inside the field of play was Lammers. Wrapped up in the tackles, Bataco. He spins and grins and gets it to a teammate who throws it on the shoe. Comes up into the forward 50. Del Pozzo goes to ground and they win the ball pretty comfortably here, Fish Creek, although they can't find a target by foot. And now they're out. Mark taken in front of us. And a load to the ground, grab it is, taken down there by Del Pozzo. He goes smarty pants around the corner, finds a bit of the man on the mark, gets it to Ben Allen, he's wrapped up in a tackle.
1: Ooh, he's got dumped.
2: And Hayes tosses him over the fence. The controlling umpire said throw it in, the non-controlling umpire said Cheech and Chong, that was high. And they'll take a free kick here, 40 metres out, over the boundary line. And the free kick will go the way of Troy Harley.
1: You calling it, Jeep?
2: He'll kick this. He'll go left goalpost and just float it back on the breeze.
1: Okay.
2: So in he comes. Harley, he goes left goalpost.
1: Ooh.
2: Oh, and he floats it back in, but not quite far enough. Minor score only. It's better than out on the full. So that's a pass. And it'll go to Jared Walker, the coach, to kick it in here for Fish Creek.
0: Walker now with the ball in the... The back pocket in the in the square, doesn't know where to kick it. He says, I've got all day, I'll kick it now. He goes left footer over on the half-back flank. But Dad gets the ball though now with the Williams getting the ball long to the half-forward line. Flyers wanted no one within 100 metres of the goals down there. Just go over the line for Tarwin to pick up. But they're coming in through a good tackle late on the Fish Creek play, but they're coming through is a long-sleeved player in
2: Smith.
0: He gets the ball to half forward where a mark has been taken in the forward pocket.
1: Charlie Wilson.
0: By Wilson.
2: Really good pass, that.
0: So Wilson already has two goals on the board for the Fish Creek side.
1: He's the only one that looks like he's going to kick him too, doesn't he?
0: Yeah, so we've only been going 5 minutes here. Second term, 2-3 plays 1-3. So a goal of difference. He could boost it up by another 50%. So a goal here for Charlie Wilson. Lines him up, misses to the left. And that's an only a minor score for Fish Creek. 2-4 plays 1-3. Kick out now by the fullback for Tarwin. Here he was. It's Warren.
1: Oh, he's gone the barrel.
0: Long kick. Long kick. Into no one there. Players are all over. Good pick up there by Mitchell for Fish Creek, but he gets dispossessed of the ball. It's up into the centre wing. Two or three fishy players eventually get the hand pass out. They move the ball, left foot kick, over to where a good safe mark has been taken further down by Coates. He goes into the forward pocket. Now Fish Creek have the opportunity. Two or three sharks down there putting a bite on him. He gets the ball down, throws it to the ground. The umpire will come in and ball it up. Forward pocket for the Fish Creek side. So Fish Creek in their attacking zone, 50 out tap. Ball goes to ground. Now Fish Creek have the opportunity, picked up by Tarwin, caught in a tackle, and we'll get a ball up again about 45 out from the Fish Creek goal. 2-4.
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2: Bit of noticeable frustration out there too, I think, Dwayne. A few blokes are starting to actually get the trays and bits on with their teammates for not finding targets. And yeah, it's a bit frustrating, but nonetheless, Fishy win the stoppage. Lamas just hacks it around the corner. Tarwin have got a goalkeeper set up, but he doesn't pick the footy up cleanly. Barrels through a couple, finds Smith, and Smith marks 35, 40 metres out directly in front. The young H-bomb himself. Found Wilson before with a beautiful kick.
1: Yep.
2: So we know he's got a sweet foot. The only question here will be the distance. And I'd say he's going to have to kick it the best part of 45. You wouldn't say it's into the teeth of a howling gale, but it is into the breeze. So it'll probably take his best. Here are the long sleeves. Harry, don't call me Harrison Smith. In he comes. Kick on its way.
0: Pulls up.
2: Drops just short.
0: On the line.
2: He didn't touch it.
1: It's a goal.
2: Well, we.
0: It's a goal.
1: He missed it.
2: I'd love to see the replay. That, do you think he could have got it?
1: Yeah, I think he could have got it. Yeah.
2: Nonetheless, Harry's got a goal. That's all that matters. Fishy get another one on the board. And it's a rolling brigade of Fish Creek players on and off the field when they kick that goal. Hayes back on. Jacko Wiedemann back on. Wiedemann going forward. Interesting.
1: Yeah, Staley's come on. They need Staley. He's been good.
2: And then Harrison Smith thinks he's playing AFL. I've kicked the goal. I better run off the bloody ground.
1: I'll run a long way, too.
2: And he does, and Cox Edge comes on for him, and there's still more. How many people can you bring on and off at once?
1: There's only
2: three on the bench. It's like a clown car down there. Open the door, and 15 of them have jumped out. Back in the middle we go. Red Wiedemann gets a clear tap down. Ben Allen gets his hands on it. Flicks the handball up to Pataco. He's putting the tackle by Lamas. And Lamas says, get on the ground. And the umpire says, give me the footy. I'll do it all over again. So up the big boys go again. Wiedemann gets a lovely knee into the thigh of the rucking opponent there. That'll bruise well. Ball doesn't come out. Fishy win it through Coates. The Enigma comes back to go forward. Then a hat kick forward by Walker. Jacko Wiedemann just come on the ground and went forward. I told ya. And Jacko Wiedemann's taken a mark about 48 metres out. Up the hill, favouring his left foot.
1: If anyone can kick it, it's this guy.
2: Oh, sort it out, Jacko. Sort it out.
1: Don't give it to anyone else.
2: So he's going to go back and take responsibility for it. It was a serious bit of work in the middle of the ground by Coates to get the ball forward. Wiedemann playing in front. Simple thing you can do in a game of footy. Stand in front of your opponent. The ball drops short. You're advantaged. He marked it. He goes back. He's going to have to kick it 50. He arcs. goes left leg. He goes bang! That's how you kick goals. And then he gives it the big John O'Brien, fist straight up in the air. Don't mind me. I'm just a bloody good footballer.
1: Absolutely. You just want to isolate him 50 out, just get him the ball. Him and Wilson, they'll kick him. That was a great, that's a long kick into the wind too. Great kick. But we knew that.
2: Into the breeze, yeah, the GST on that one. That was a ribbing kick. Is he going to insert himself in the middle or stay forward and try and kick another?
1: Yeah, stay forward.
2: Ah, good on him.
1: Yeah, why not?
0: Back in the middle again, the umpire ready to sort him out. 4-4 plays, 1-3, two quick goals by Fish Creek, given the ascendancy. That was Red Wiedemann getting the tap down for Fish Creek. Now they're moving the ball through Coates from the centre of the ground. Push out there. Great mark again by
2: Stefani.
0: Stefani, who... is it Stefani?
1: Yep, Stefani.
0: Yep.
1: Wiedemann looking for the hand pass there. He wasn't giving it.
2: He'll go down and stand on the goal line now and take a hanger on someone's head.
1: Yep, probably.
0: So kicking from the same spot that Wiedemann scored about 30 seconds ago. So Stefani now lines up the goals and he misses.
1: Good mark.
0: Right in the goal square, taken for Fish Creek.
1: Wilson, who else?
0: So Wilson now already got two on the board, could make it number three, decides to pull the old socks up. They fall down at the inappropriate moment. So.
1: Well, he's had the full house. He's kicked one out in the full. He's kicked a point, and he's kicked, hit the post. Well, there you go. You can't. I don't think there's anything else he can do now, is there?
0: in form. No, he's
1: kicked two.
0: Hit the post. He's kicked two goals already.
2: And I tell you what, danger signs here for Tarwin. Blaine Coates coming into the game. Mm. And Wilson and Wiedemann forward. Big trouble in Little China.
1: It certainly is.
0: Tarwin have the ball now in front of the scoreboard. Kick the ball long over to centre wing. Ball goes free. No one can get the ball. Kick off the ground and the ball ends up out of play. And we get a throw in about 100 metres from us here in the broadcast box. The furthest point of the ground from us as we get the throw in. Players that settle. Tap required. No one can really get it. Grabbed out of the air by Foster. But
1: Foster?
0: Foster, hello. Yeah. He's playing out there as well.
1: They're playing Stony Creek?
0: Yeah, no. They're playing. And the umpire nearly took a mark here on the boundary line. But a chance now for Fish Creek to get the ball backwards. And they're just safe in their defensive zone. Decide to go cross goal. And they're keeping the ball in the back pocket for the Fish Creek side.
1: They're starting to spread the ball, which is what they want to do. And Tarwin are finding it hard
0: to
1: keep up.
0: Good mark from behind by the Fish Creek.
2: So that's Lamas now in the halfback flank, and he comes up. Coates again, six touches for the quarter. Dishes a handball off to the drive-by. They're off to the races here. One out on the flank. Mark turns. Coxedge comes back inside the middle. Lead comes at him. Stefani takes Cameron of this, takes a grab. Gets both hands in the middle of the back, and the umpire says, not 50. But Cameron's got options galore in front of him. Options galore in front of him, and he finds one. The mark's taken about 35 out directly in front.
1: Lammers.
2: By Lammers. And it's real worrying signs here. Even if it doesn't go through the big sticks, Tarwin need to do something pretty quickly. They're kicking with the breeze. They haven't looked like it for 10 minutes. And every time Fishy get the footy now, they look like going the length of the ground and scoring. So in comes Jacob from 35 out. Trusty left leg. Mungs it. Minor score only. They move on to 4-6-30. And Tarwin still anchored on 1-3-9.
1: Yeah, Jeep, I've just seen the Tarwin runner come out to a couple of blokes in the midfield. And there seems to be, they're not sure they're all on the same page. A bit of arguments there.
2: And they've got a playing coach as well, which doesn't necessarily help the situation. But they've got themselves into the finals. They know what they're doing. They'll have a swing here for sure from half back. And they come up to the centre-half forward, but it falls over pretty rapidly. Mark Fish Creek. Someone might want to go and stand next to him because he's touched it a fair bit. They go into the forward 50 again. Lammers leads in the chase. He's got numbers. Maybe put a shepherd on.
1: Oh, hello. We're
2: seeing it. Yeah. Wilson gets his head taken off. Decraniumised. Umpire says play on.
1: You're joking.
2: Wowee. They go backwards to go forwards. Smith. An old H-bomb Smith with a longy. Takes the mark, 60 out. Put it on Jacko's head and let him do something special. Goes in that direction.
1: Ooh.
2: Mark not taken. Free kick paid, and it's going to go against Wiedemann. And the free kick will go down there to Tarwin in defence. And it's Warren who goes fully backwards.
1: Mm.
2: The goals are the other way, boys. That's more like it. Now we come back and it's turned over by Wheatman. Who's dead set turned up from nowhere. Taking the mark. He's on all fours and he points to the umpire and says, get him to go back on the mark. I'm going to have to work extra hard to kick this one up the hill. So he's got it about 45 out the man on the mark. So he'll have to kick it 47, 48. He's gone back. It was him Wacker Yunus style here. Back when Wacker was originally 18 the first time, not when he was 18 10 years later. And he's coming in, pushing it off the sight screen. He gets just inside the 50, left leg. Distance will not be a problem, but it's gone far and wide. Won't score. Coats at ground level. Fishes for the free kick. Umpire stalks, doesn't pay it. Play on, out of bounds. Let's toss it in next to the Fish Creek score, goal square. 4-6-30, they lead. 16 minutes played. It's been all them this quarter kicking into the breeze. Ball tossed back in. Cummings gets a big tap on it, only as far as Coates, who's been man of the match in the second quarter. His kick's a shocker, but Wiedemann will probably mark it and kick a goal. That's the way it works. Ball pitches, bounces. Hayes lost the GPS again.
1: He's kicked it.
2: He's kicked his second for the year, and it's better than the first. And the first one was a bloody ripper, so the second one's real good.
1: He roved that well, didn't he?
2: Jack Hayes, if you don't mind, hasn't played a game of footy for a month. Inserts himself back into the side at centre-half back, rolls forward and goes bang and kicks a goal.
1: That's out of nowhere, that one, wasn't it?
0: Who was that one?
1: Hayes.
0: Hey, Jack, yeah.
1: Yep, great. Yeah, this is getting away from Tarwin now. They've just got to try to chip around in the back line there. They lose possession. If you're going to do it, just go long. You've got nothing to lose. You got the win, just go straight down the gut.
0: Back in the centre now with Wiedemann in there for the Fish Creek side. What can Tarwin do? Nothing as Wiedemann tries to fall all over the ball, but trapped in a tackle there. Three or four players on top of each other. Yeah. Umpires paid a free kick for holding the ball. And finally they get the quick hand pass out up into their forward line. Oh, they're everywhere, the Fish Creek side, and they take the free kick or mark. About 45 out slight angle for the Charlie Wilson again to maybe put his third on the board. Fish Creek have really dominated this quarter so far with Tarwin only scoring a minor score while Fish Creek have added 3-3. So Wilson now lines the ball up centre-half forward. As we said, he's on an angle. Kicking into the sun, and he has dobbed it right for his third goal this afternoon. That puts Fish Creek in a commanding position at this point in time. A four-goal lead, and these conditions is worth 10 any other time.
2: And I tell you what, Dwayne, if you turned up and watched the first quarter, and then thought, I'll give the second quarter a sniff and just see if it's any better than the first. You wouldn't believe it's the same side, would you?
1: No, the skills have been exceptional. I mean, that pass from Lammers to Wilson then was terrific. I mean, Fish Creek aren't missing anything at all. And Tarwin just can't get their hands on the ball. That's the problem. They just can't get it.
2: They've looked dangerous every time they've gone forward, the Sharkies. They just can't get it forward at the moment. Wiedemann's getting all over the top of his opponent, and they just keep winning them through the middle. And they're going to do it again with another free kick out of the middle, this time to Jackson Wiedemann. So he's got the ball just on the cricket pitch, and he gets on the left leg. He says, just run over there. I'm going to kick it over there, and that's what he does. Unfortunately for him, though, the only bloke who listens, wearing a Tarwin jumper, and they've marked across the half-back line. Their kick, though, is a dangerous one. O'Loughlin does mark in front of Coates. And, Sam, if you could just pop that piece of paper down, brother, I'll be able to see out that window. So now O'Loughlin, ungainly left shoe, comes up to centre wing. The big boys fly.
1: Oh,
2: great grab taken there by Louis Armstrong, if you don't mind.
1: Da-da-da-da.
2: It's Louis now going thump with the leather. Gets it up to the forward 50. Out of bounds for a throw-in. The coach, Walker, comes in and kills the contest. And the ball will go over for a boundary throw-in. And it looks like Tim the Toolman's mate from the show is doing the boundary work down there.
1: It does too.
2: So he's tossed it back in.
1: Oh, memories.
2: Fish Creek win the clearance. And they go forward by a hand. Harry Longsleeve, get in there and pick it up. He can't. Swooping in there for Tarwin's Cole Yan reels onto the left, gets it in the forward 50, pops out the back, snap around the corner there from Mahoney, goes to the square.
1: Oh, it should be a free kick.
2: He gets it yanked into the ground.
1: That's
2: and the umpire says, "I'm here for the theatre," and he's given the goal. And if you have a look down at the Fish Creek bench, what do you reckon they think at the moment?
1: They're not happy.
2: They shake those heads any harder, they'll dead set fall off. But nonetheless, Mahoney's gone bang from 40 and given Tarwin a much-needed goal.
1: YouTube goal of the day, that one.
2: Oh, you better believe it.
12: Was that boundary umpire that you said, who did you say he looked like?
1: Tim the Toolman's best mate.
12: John out of the Corsican Brothers. He had it's the same sort of facial.
2: As you were, Sam. Yeah. Back in the middle we go. And we'll toss it up. Wiedemann goes up. Doesn't win it this time. Tarwin can't, however, get the clearance.
1: 20 minutes gone.
2: And it's 42 plays 15. Mm. Umpire tosses it up again. Wiedemann gets up over the top this time. O'Loughlin wins it. Left foot into the forward 50. Chases on. Harley leads. Ball pitched in front of him. Valenta gets a fist to it. 2v2 down there. Valenta goes to ground. Keep your feet. Ron Evans told me that when I played under 10s. They Tarwin win the footy again. Up and down the chimney. They fly. Solid grab taken there by Rhett Wiedemann, who's been resting behind the footy a little bit. He wastes no time and goes up the long sleeves. Harry can't take it cleanly. Puts a tackle on. Ball there to be won. And the umpire, not in control, says hi.
1: Yeah,
2: and it'll be a free kick.
1: The other one's looking straight at it. He was right there.
2: To Tarwin. Don't kick it backwards. I don't mind kicking it up the hill. Kick it up the hill, that'll do. Mark taken up here by McCall. McCall then goes into the forward 50. Looks for Allen, but it's not going to get there. Rhett's. No, it's not Rhett Wiedemann this time. This time it's Brady Mitchell taking the mark. They've got the numbers back there, and Mitchell's kick stinks. He finds Ben Allen, who's a skipper for Tarwin, if you don't know him. Wrong colour jumper, buddy. And Allen sits over the top of it, and the umpire will run up the hill and ball it up. We'll ball it up, and Tarwin need the next one. And Jacko Wiedemann's going to do the ruck work. Jack Hayes comes back on. Jacko Wiedemann wins the tack. And we're just happy to see it over the boundary line there through Kyle Yan. And we'll toss this one in right underneath Sam Crane, the stats man for Gippsland FM. It was Al, wasn't it? Tim's mate, Al?
1: Yeah, you could be right.
2: There we go. We'll toss it back in. Wiedemann goes thump. Can't get his fist to it. Ball pops out the back. Wiedemann there just floating by. Can't get his hands on it. Allen runs high side. Give it up to their skipper. They can't quite get it in his hands. Now maybe they do.
1: Fantastic.
2: Shark from him. Del Pozzo around the corner. Minor score only.
1: Good hands, though, wasn't it?
2: Elite hands. And we could have done with another goal there. Would have really set things alight for Tarwin as we get towards half time. They move on to 16. Native 2-4. And they're facing Fish Creek's 6-6, which is 42. And Fish Creek will bring it back into play through Jared Walker.
0: Walker now with the ball in the back pocket or in the square. One bounce, two bounces, and away he goes. He gets a hand pass across to his teammate. Finds him well. That's Cameron. He kicks the ball up onto centre wing, but in the way is a Tarwin player. Tarwin Sharks now. They need to put more bite into their play.
1: Oh,
0: they come up forward into the half forward line. Two or three Sharks go for the ball. Can't pick it up, though. A chance now into the forward pocket. Ball goes out of bounds on the full 20 out from the Tarwin goal, but they really need some score on the board.
2: Hey, Dwayne, when do you think he'll finish with those shark jokes?
1: It won't be till after the end of the game. There's blood in the water.
2: He's taking us to school.
1: Some
2: of these jokes are on a scale.
1: They're lorry scales.
2: So they bring it back into play, go bottom side. Jack Hayes puts his hands up, can't complete the mark, ends up on his knees like the guy at the end of platoon, and the ball trickles over the boundary line and they'll throw it back into play.
1: Oh, we're having fun.
2: 55 around from the Tarwin goal. They trail 16-42. We're up to about 20-something minutes, 24.
1: 24, yep.
2: Yep, eyes aren't quite that bad yet. I'm usually pretty good with things that come in 24s as well. Wiedemann brings the ball to ground. Tarwin win it. They go backwards via the hands. Can't find a winner, though. Mitchell ends up with the footy. They don't turn it over. They keep possession of it and kick it up the half forward line. Smothered as he kicked. Ball goes up and down the chimney. No one can take it at ground level. It's a hot footy to be won, and Fish Creek win it because that's what they've been doing. And now they've got blokes in front of the footy on their own. There's absolutely no one near him in the forward 50, But they've coughed up a free kick to Tarwin, and it saves them a goal. Absolutely 100% saves them a goal because Wilson was on his own. Ball ends up in Yan's hands. He goes in the Harley direction. Hayes just shoves him under the footy and allows a teammate to take the relieving mark. And they come high side. 2v1, ball at ground level. Two should win, you would think. Rhett Wiedemann turns it over. Petarco gets it. And then Wiedemann gets him and wraps him up in a big tackle. Right in front of the Fish Creek coach's box who applaud. Blaine Coates in the vicinity. Jacko Wiedemann to do the ruck against no one. I reckon he'll win the tap, and he does. Gets a handball to Mitchell, flicks it over the top. Coates can't take it cleanly. Petarco's wrapped up in a tackle. Gets a shoot of the footy. No, he doesn't. And Coates stands over the top of him and says, I'll have a kick now. I'll have a kick just inside defensive 50. We're getting near halftime. We're not going to do anything silly. Although he's done something silly.
1: He has.
2: He's done something very silly, and it could cost him a goal. Yan from 45.
1: Misses.
2: Oh, crucial, crucial miss.
12: So would a synopsis be at the moment that the Tarwin Sharks have been well and truly grilled?
1: Can you drill sharks?
12: Grilled.
1: Oh, grilled.
2: Yes, ball comes in high side. Mark taken up there by Kieran Dorling. He's still in the back pocket. He goes as far as he can. And look at the wind. Hold that one up. We're in for a big third quarter, I reckon. One at ground level by Tarwin. Snap around the corner. The players converge. Ball hits the ground. Snap around the corner. Get in! Get in the big sticks if you don't mind. Mahoney goes back with another miracle snap.
1: We would have thought they were a bit flaky, the Sharks, but they've come back. Good stuff. No one got that one.
2: Trying hard to breathe here, Dwayne. But,
1: that's all right. You're all right.
2: No, I was very happy with that, Flaky. Yeah, Flaky, good work. Yeah, good work by you.
1: It's taken me two quarters.
2: That's two this quarter, Mahoney. Absolute ripping snaps around the corner.
12: So is that batted or grilled?
1: Oh, I think we better stop.
0: 3-5 plays, 6-6, 42 plays, 23. So it's back in the centre of toss up there. Wiedemann's in there for Fish Creek. He gets the ball to ground. Siren goes. Half time. 42 plays, 23. Fish Creek in the lead. So that quarter, Fish Creek took ascendancy in the first part of the quarter, but the Sharks sort of came back a little bit towards the end.
1: Yeah, they did. So, let's give it to Sam. Over to you, Sam.
11: Right. Centre clearances, 7 to Fish Creek, 1 to Tarwin. Tackles, they got up to 24 Fish Creek. Tarwin was 19. The out on the fulls, in soccer terms, Tarwin won that 4-3. Free kicks, Fish Creek was 8 and Tarwin was 8. But the Tarwin free kicks were for head-eye tackles and kicking out on the fulls. And for Fish Creek, yep, 3 of their free kicks they gave away for kicking out on the full.
0: Dwayne?
1: Yeah, the first part of that quarter, obviously Fishies set up the game for... I mean, they're only 19 points in front, but they've got the ascendancy in this third quarter, the wind. It's good to see Tarwin kick a couple of late ones. That was good. That'll give him some sort of hope, but they'll need to be very tight in this third quarter and make it a bit more of a grind. It's getting dark, and hopefully for Tarwin to get a bit of rain, I suppose, to sort of slow Fishy down. But they were hitting targets the second quarter, Fishy, and running really hard. So it's, at the moment, not looking good for Tarwin, but you just never know.
0: So 4-3 that quarter to Fish Creek. Tarwin scored 2-3, so they put a bit of effort into that term. And it's halftime now here at the 46-6 plays. 3-5. We'll be back here in about 15 minutes after some messages for the third quarter of this final between Fish Creek and Tarwin.
13: 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It's back to the studio in just a moment to catch up around the grounds.
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10: And it's great to be back here in the studio. Pardon me. And everybody's coughing today over there. The time now is 23 minutes past 3 o'clock here at Gippsland FM studio number 2. And great calling for the first half. A lot of fun and made it sound like it's an interesting game, but it's made better by the great call by these guys. So good on you, boys. Well done. And we'll come back to the second half in just about 2 or 3 minutes. I've been now about 7 minutes, so not that long. Give you quick scores. In the AFL, at three-quarter time, Carlton were 12 goals, 8-80, and Fremantle were 8 goals, 10-58. But Fremantle have scored the first goal at the four-minute mark of the final quarter. Carlton, 12 goals, 10-82. Fremantle, 9 goals, 10-64. So it's a close game there. Let's move on to the local game that we're listening to now. We have in the Mid-Gippsland Football Netball League, the Saturday Elimination Final. Fish Creek, 6 goals, 6-42 at half-time, with Tarwin, 3 goals, 5-23. Within striking distance are Tarwin, most definitely. In the North Gippsland League, the qualifying final at half-time, we have Hayfield, 4 goals, 3-27, versus Woodside, 3 goals, 6-24. So that's a close game as well. A little bit of the weather, I think, right across the Gippsland area is affecting all the games. And another one at Nearham, the Saturday qualifying final at Bunyip Recreation Reserve for the Allan Banker District League. We've got Nearham South NNS, 4 goals, 4-28, and Trafalgar, bad kicking, 2 goals, 7-19. So they're the three-quarter scores on that. Now, we've also got the Bangladesh made 64 in their first innings. Stark, I think, ended up with 6 wickets. Australia are 3 for 59, middle session after a drinks break. That's up there at the Great Barrier Reef Arena in Mackay. This is the first day. It'll be over tomorrow. By the sound of things, looks like it. All right, so just reminding you that the scores for our match and the Mid-Gippsland Football League at halftime is Fish Creek, 6 goals, 6-42, and Tarwin, 3 goals, 5-23. All right, so let's go back to the ground in a couple of minutes. But first off, here are some more messages of our wonderful sponsors. And stay tuned. We'll have big wrap-ups of everything happening after the game here. And who's going to win it? The Tarwin, they're going to have to fight against the wind this time, this quarter. But Fish Creek looks like they're going to they just seem to be on top, don't they? All right, couple of quick messages and then we're back to the ground.
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0: Okay, back here at the halftime break. It's 6 goals, 6:42 for Fisher Creek, while Tarwin are 3 goals, 5:23. Goal kickers for Fisher Creek, we have Jack Wiedemann, 1, Harrison Smith, 1, Charlie Wilson, 3, and Jack Hayes, 1. For Tarwin, 2 miraculous goals by Toby Mahani and 1 to Rem Del Pozzo. So not a very big scoreline for the Tarwin side. We expected more from Tarwin, Dwayne?
1: Yeah, we did in that quarter. But Fish Creek showed their true colours. They're a very well-drilled side, especially in finals. Totally different side to the first side. They hit targets, they ran, they spread the ball, whereas Tarwin just couldn't keep up and keep that pressure on. It's starting to get a bit wet here now again, but the wind going to the end that Fish Creek are kicking to is immense at the moment. So if Tarwin can do a 5 minute, first five and 10 minutes, lockdown, man up, hard at the ball and the man, there might be half a chance. But if Fish Creek continue to go the way they're going to go, it could be over pretty quickly.
2: Yeah, I think a few of the quieter players for Fish Creek stepped up in that second quarter. Jacob Lamas in the middle and Blaine Coates, whose name I've mentioned a few times. They're just enigmatic types of players, and when they flick that switch, and you'd love to know whether you could get them to play 420 minutes, but they can seriously play some footy. And Charlie Wilson probably looks less like a full forward than most full forwards getting around in the competition, but he must be strong because they just can't move him, and he's so strong in the hands and usually a really good kick. We had the comical out of bounds on the full and hit the post and missed a couple that he should have got. But if you compare the way Tarwin have got their goals, a couple of snaps around the corner and, you know, the bust their guts to get there, Fish Creek go forward at will out of the middle, take marks and have shots. It's just not sustainable that Tarwin can stay in the contest.
0: Yeah, it's very hard for Tarwin at the moment. They've really got to put the pressure on this quarter. They've got to defend, I think, this term, because Fish Creek look like they may have the win this term.
1: Well, they have. They have.
0: They have.
1: And they've got the win.
0: If they get three or four goals, or five goals even, it's goodbye to Tarwin, and they just can't come back from that. It's going to be very difficult.
2: We spoke off air, Dwayne, about Tarwin didn't have a loose behind the footy in that first quarter. Fish Creek had no dramas with it, no ego. They just said, go and Rhett Wiedemann, go and play behind the ball, and they played the seventh defender. Rhett came up to the ruck every now and again, and then Jackson would drop back behind the footy. And they rotated Hayes on and off a couple of times to keep him fresh in his first game back in a month. But they just set up so well behind the ball. I think Tarwin are going to have to, this quarter, play someone behind the footy.
1: Yeah, they're going to have to. They're going to have to try and block, maybe even two, depends. If, like, Fish Creek get the first one or two goals, they're going to have to block them. And hope that there'll only be a three or four down at three or four at a time, and with the wind they might do something. But if it gets away to, you know, five or six, Fish Creek will know how to lock them down in the last quarter and spread the ball and run and all that sort of pressure game that they're very good at.
2: And especially on the hill of this ground that Mirby North brings, you just win the footy, you go down the hill and say,
1: that's
2: good
1: right.
2: luck coming back up.
1: Yep, stoppage after stoppage after stoppage, just get it over the line, kill the time, kill the clock.
12: I've got a suggestion for Darwin.
1: Darwin.
12: Have some of their most accurate longest kickers outside the 50. If you get a quick kick out of the centre square, then you sometimes I think you just got to go for broke, and you know, you've got to have a high risk to get a high reward.
1: I don't think they have to go for broke just yet. It's only 19 points, so you know how well they did in the first quarter. I mean, it was a pretty even quarter. If they can just make it even again and still be 19, maybe 25 down, there's the half a chance. But as you said, Sam, if Fishy kicked the first one or two, then they're going to have to go for broke.
2: They could do worse and get Frankie Evans into the forward line for them.
12: He's kicked six, hasn't he?
2: Frankie's got five, and Carlton are up by seven goals, if you don't mind. We may never lose again, the Blue Baggers.
1: Oh, hello, hello.
2: Out of the woodwork we come.
1: Oh, there they come. Look out.
2: Looking in the middle now, it doesn't look like they've changed up too much in there to me. It's the same usual suspects. I suppose the argument there is Lockie Jones has said, right, you guys are our best four, go in there and be our best four. So no significant change in personnel. It still looks to me like it's O'Loughlin in the ruck. Yep, and Yan's in there, and Patako's in there. And
1: Ben Chalmers.
2: Yeah, the skipper's in there as well, Chalmers. So that looks like about as good as it gets. Maybe Ben Allen slots in there as well at some point in time. Coates on a wing here is the one that I'm interested in. You're going to have to put someone on him and do a job. You're going to have to lock down on him, and I don't know if they've got that set up. We'll see which way they run when the ball gets bounced. I mean, the ball gets bounced and they both go in different directions. Blaine Coates is going to carve up again. But anyway, Truck, over to you as we get things
0: ball
2: underway.
0: Back in the centre now. Lachlan gets the tap down for the Tarwin Shark. Rebound, gets a hand pass out. Now the Sharks are in way. Kick up towards their forward line with a hand pass out. Running onto the half-back line, but pick up by Fish Creek. Hands off the pack. Kick the ball up into their half-forward line. The ball goes out of play once more. Far side. They turned a quick advantage there, Fish Creek. They got the wrong bounce of the ball and carried it forward.
1: Well, Jack Wiedemann got the ball. That's why it's where it is. Fend off and kick.
0: Throw in now, far side, tap down. Sharks trying to get the ball out of congestion. They do, hand pass, kick bad onto centre wing. Bad bounce there. Could have gone for the ball, but he didn't. As the ball goes towards the scoreboard now, the Sharks in possession, got the running ball. One bounce, two bounce in front of the scoreboard. A kick up towards the forward pocket. No one down there, but well, a chance now for the Shark. Good tackle put on there by the Fish Creek player. Couldn't get it. Running in quickly though was Mahoney. He tries to get the ball and the ball goes out of play right around from the left behind post.
1: Looks like Tarwin are trying to run the ball rather than kick it, aren't they? There's a couple of times they could have kicked it, but they're just hand
0: ball thrown in. A chance now for Jordan Staley. He can't pick up the ball, gets tackled. Umpire said that play ball. Tarwin trying to attack, caught with the ball, 50 out, ball up by the umpire. So they're doing a little bit of attacking this term in there. McCarthy, he can get the ball for the Tarwin side, kick off the ground. Can the Sharks do anything? They can't. They fall all over the ball. Umpire will come in, ball it up once again. A little bit closer to the Tarwin goal. throw up again. Tap down in the square. Fish Creek can clear the ball. Tackle laid upon that player. Free kick in the back line for the Fish Creek side.
1: Lammers.
0: So he's has the chance of the ball. He goes wide. He goes for a run. Goes for a hand pass to Smith. And then back to Lammers now. He kicks our left foot into the space on centre wing. Now he can get the ball. A chance coming down there for Jones for Tarwin. He puts a tackle on his opponent. Ball goes to ground. Plenty of players in there. Gavin Locke's in there. He gets tackled. Umpire says, my ball.
2: We might have to work out who number four for Tarwin is.
1: Yeah.
2: Don't have him on the team sheet. I don't think he was in that jumper in the first half. So
1: I think you're
2: he's
1: right.
2: Been around the footy a little bit, and he's about to be around it again because he's on Blaine Coates.
1: I think he might be number six in the first half.
2: Okay, well, Coates gets a handball out there towards Jacko Wiedemann, but he's turned it over, and now it's picked up there across half back by Lockie Jones, the coach. He punts it up to the forward line out in front of Mahoney. He gets around Hayes, puts a little kick out in front. Fish Creek will roll the dice here, and brave defence will pay off. They've run off at full back. Great work by Valenta. Got the ball forward to Hayes. Hayes gave it back to Valenta, who missed Wiedemann. So it might yet come undone if they can't swallow this grab.
1: Oof.
2: They get back in numbers again and kill the contest, and we'll ball it in. I don't mind that Valenta backed himself and said, right, let's go and get the prune. Took off, rolled the dice, and worked well in the end. So we'll ball it in right in front of the scoreboard, which still reads 42 plus.

0: Fishy win the stoppage and kick it up the centre wing. Classic 1v1 here. Ball's going to go free kick paid Darwin. So O'Loughlin gets under the... No, it's not O'Loughlin. It's Armstrong. Gets onto the left leg and turns it over at centre half back. And look at the spread. All running high side and creating all the space down the middle. And they've wasted it. Absolutely wasted it. And Darwin said, there, have it back. Mahoney flies from behind. Ball gets out the back of the contest. Picked up nicely down there. Running around the corner. Straightens up. Shot on goal. Minor score only. And that'll get things underway here in the third term. They move on to 3-6-24, Tarwin. 6-6-42, Fish Creek. And they've got the ball across half back. And as soon as it's at half back, it's at the centre wing. And they're going to turn it over again here. And again, Tarwin just thump it back into that forward 50. Advantage the defenders. Three of them fly. And one of them comes down with it. Sam, any luck?
1: No, I wouldn't ask the timekeepers.
0: Any luck? Yes or no? Okay, thank you. Play on, Fish Creek, do across the half-back line. Out to centre wing they go, low side of the ground. Ball's been awarded the free kick to Fish Creek for interference in the marking contest. Handball given. Mitchell on the drive-by. He goes long in the Wilson direction, one-on-one. Old back Wilson, nearly every day of the week, one-on-one in the marking contest. He's not big, but he's bloody strong. He used the hips and said, get out of the way, and takes a clunk 35 metres out on a 45-degree angle down the hill. And he'll go back and have a shot on goal to get things underway here in terms of goals in the third quarter for Fish Creek. He's already got three on the board. He comes in for the fourth. Allows himself a little bit of wiggle room.
2: And then just brings
0: it back beautifully. Number four on the board. He's got one more than the opponents put together. I am Wilson, and I am good at footy.
2: Yeah, great kick there. With the wind. But they didn't kick so well in the first quarter with the wind. But, their field kicking's a lot better now. They've settled into the game. Tarwin had a couple of chances there early to do something on the scoreboard. They're obviously running the ball. They're getting the ball enough. I like O'Loughlin's game for Tarwin at the moment. He's been going really well, but that's just not clinical enough.
3: Back in the centre now. A chance for a Fish Creek to get the ball down, but they're snapped out by the Shark in the middle half forward. The umpire coming through. That quickly is Coates for the Fish Creek side, but a diving mark almost for the redhead down there in Chalmers. So we're waiting for the throw-in right in front of us here.
0: Been good across half-back, Chalmers, I reckon.
3: Yeah, yeah. Not too bad. As the ball comes, waiting for the throw-in, boundary umpire, big toss in, knocked down by Fish Creek, but goes to ground now. Three or four players left it for Wiedemann. He gets the ball to ground now. Two, three, four, across to Wiedemann again. Quick hand pass out. Three are there. Sharks finally kicks the ball to the centre, but good defence there by Tarwin to get the ball out through Smith now for Fish Creek. Lines up the goal. Great mark in the last line of defence by Tarwin.
0: Staley.
3: They move the ball across, coming to Butako. He gets the missed kick, but a kick by Fish Creek to half forward, and the mark has been taken. 45 out for Fish Creek through
0: Lamers.
3: Wayne.
1: Jack Wiedemann's pick has continued on from his second quarter, because the one person you don't want to kick it to when he's trying to press up is Wiedemann, because he takes a lot of intercept marks.
3: So Lamers now half forward, 40 out. Could he put another one? Left foot kick. And that goes
2: point.
3: One behind only. A bad miss there for the Fish Creek side. They go to 7-49-2-3-6-24.
0: So Tarwin will bring it back into play. They had it forward. They just couldn't manage to get it through the big sticks. And they go thump and kick it as far as they can to Staley. And against up outside 50, but it's coming straight back with a bit of GST on it as Fish Creek have turned it over. They immediately look high side, and that's where the footy goes. Mark taken there by Brady Mitchell. He's got leads coming at him left, right and centre. He goes in the Cameron and the Wilson direction. Drop mark by Coxedge. Cameron dishes a handball off. Coxedge in the position A for a beautiful little chip around the corner. And he takes the mark. You can have the shot on your own from there. It's

0: going to be borderline impossible. But he's got the ball in his hands.
1: Throw in.
0: That must have gone out of bounds when they passed the ball to him.
1: Mm.
0: Well, there you go. Probably wouldn't have kicked it anyway, so no, nonetheless.
1: Probably not.
0: We'll toss it back into play. Shallow throw. Getting the tap down. Darwin pushing the back, not paid. Stacks on the mill, nothing paid. Hot contest. Umpire says, give it to me. We'll ball it up again. So Staley doing the ruck work as well as playing the key defensive role when the ball's down here.
2: An important piece of information. Fisher Creek, their contested possessions...
0: Okay, Sam, that can wait, mate. Ball's in the forward 50, hits the deck. Fisher Creek pick it up, rapid fire handballs. Hack the ball, trying to get it out of the defensive 50. Ball's at the top of the 50-metre arc. They hack it forward, Fish Creek. Tarwin, Wade and Numbers wins out initially. The stack's on the mill here, about 70 from goal. And the umpire will come in and toss it up. Sam, what did you have? Go.
2: Inside 50s. Contested possessions. Fish Creek, a double.
0: Thank you. Ball gets tossed up. O'Loughlin wins the tap down. Fish Creek get in the hands of Lamas. He goes around the corner, looks for the lead-up option. Mark taken on the chest.
1: Cox Edge.
0: 55 out by Cox Edge. Flicks off a little handball, smothered beautifully off the boots. Being a little bit cute here, Fishy. They might get away with it, though. And they do. Cameron, he goes with a little pass.
1: Oh, dear.
0: And the mark's taken. Harry Smith says, kick it to me. Kick it to me, he says. And he says, get stuffed. Yeah. I'm going back to kick the goal myself. Have you seen me play footy? I'm bloody good at it. My name's Jackson Wiedemann. So I reckon he might go fancy pants left foot banana from here. He's about 25 out down the hill. He comes in. He's going to go drop punt by the way he's holding the footy. And
1: it's a goal.
0: Like I said, my name's Jackson Wiedemann and I am bloody good at footy. He's got to be in the argument for the medal at the end of the year, doesn't he? He's been absolutely outstanding every time we've seen him.
1: Give up. If he doesn't get the ball, he'll keep running and trying to get possession. Or if he gets a possession, he looks for teammates. But if he's in the 50, he ain't giving it off. And why should he?
3: Because
1: he
3: kicks them. 8-7 plays, 3-6 is Fish Creek now. Just starting to put the full pressure onto the Tarwin side. Tarwin have only scored one minor score this term. Two goals, one back in the centre.
1: Tarwin got to go for broke now. They just got to get it and get it.
3: Get
1: forward.
3: It long, yeah. I think they're playing a spare man in defence, Fish Creek.
1: Tarwin are?
3: No, Fish Creek are as well. They've got one lone man down by himself in the back line.
1: Yeah, well, that's what they're doing. That's why Tarwin have got the spare down back.
3: Yeah. So a chance now for Fish Creek. Smith is in there. He runs over the ball. Tarwin now come through. Ball, says everyone, and the umpire heard the call, called a ball. Now quickly moving the ball across for the centre-half forward for a disputed mark. Ball goes to ground. Umpire come in, and the umpire says, my ball.
1: Oh, lucky to get away with that one.
3: So in the attacking zone for the Fish Creek side, ball up. Tap. No one can get it. Grabbed out of the air by...
1: Well, Williams has got a head-eye free kick there.
3: So Luke is about...
1: Luke
3: 35.
1: Now. Oh, hello. Is he related?
3: Related.
0: I thought he was just like Prince and Madonna, just operates under one name.
3: Yeah. Luke Williams now has the ball. Centre-half forward for the Tarwin side. He's already got...
1: I don't think he's kicked one, mate.
3: No. Poor Fish Creek, he hasn't kicked one yet.
1: He has now.
3: So running away with it now is Tarwin, their third
1: Fish
3: goal
1: Creek.
3: For Fish Creek for the third goal for the term.
2: Yeah, it's time on the clock because that's their 25th inside forward 50, Fish Creek.
1: It's only 13 minutes gone, I think it is, something like that. So still another half, only halfway through this third quarter.
3: So 9-7 plays. 3-6.
1: The wind's died a bit too.
0: And just quickly heading around the grounds because we can. 18-10, 1-18, Carlton. 11-10, 76, Fremantle. Apparently the Dockers are on top of the ladder and good at footy or something.
3: They were.
0: Oh, well, Carlton must go okay too. Carn the baggers.
1: Let's spot the Carlton supporters.
0: Back in the room, back in the middle we go. Up the big boys go. Wiedemann gets his hand to it, then goes down and does it at ground level as well. Flicks a handball forward. Mitchell goes for the big fist but can't be taken cleanly. Harry Smith ends up with it, but it's a free kick going the way.
1: Luke.
0: To Luke. Luke gets on the right shoe, kicks it up in the Wilson direction, or is that just Charlie these days?
1: No, it's Jackson.
0: That's Jackson. Jackson gets onto the left leg, goes around the corner, looks for Thomas. That's Thomas Cameron, but he can't get there. And the ball's won by Tarwin. They dribble kick it out of their defensive area, but it's going to come back in pretty rapidly. Cameron goes out there and gets his hands on him. Shoots a handball forward. They're doing it by hand rather than by foot. And the umpire's found a free, and there's a little bit of a scuffle.
1: The old Louis Armstrong, who's blowing the trumpet there.
0: Yeah, there you go. He says to himself, what a wonderful world. And Fish Creek bring it into the forward 50. Harrison goes back with guts.
1: Oh, yes.
0: I like that. Bit of ticker in the kid. Ball at ground level to be won. Snap round the corner from a million miles away, and it's a throwback to the first corner. There it is. We've got another out of bounds on the full.
1: Luke.
0: By Luke. And Tarwin say, we're going to go defensive side, bring it in rapidly and go down the hill. Jones now finds a target on the halfback flank. They just look to settle things out. They really need to score next or just make sure Fish Creek don't score again, and that's not going to help when you turn it over on centre wing, although they've won it back. 2v1, the one wins it, and Tarwin might have a Lucy in front of the footy. If they don't, wait for it. Kick it out of bounds on the full. It's back. It's bloody...
1: throw-in, I think.
0: Is it?
3: Yeah.
0: Oh, thank God for that.
1: Yeah.
0: I was going to say it's contagious as the bloody coronavirus. Out of bounds on the full nonsense. And maybe that's what Tarwin need. Dan Andrews to lock the joint down.
1: Yeah, well.
0: Anyway, we'll throw it in on centre wing. Ball gets out the back of the contest. It's going to be one at ground level. Stacks on the mill. They pile in, and the umpire says, give it to me, we'll toss it in the air. See if you can get a clearance here, truck.
3: Well, I don't think so. Ball back up again. Tap down, though. No one can get the ball again. It's eventually Fish Creek get the ball up to their half-forward line. Bounced over the top, pushing the back. Ooh. Players are rolling in over the ball. Free kick paid, though, to
1: Tarwin.
3: Tarwin now can move the ball onto their half-back line. Out of their defensive 50, Tarwin, chasing a deficit now, 3-6 to 9-7. Big long kick, that's taken a lot of distance. Push out shove, no can get the ball thrown in, far side of the ground.
1: Yeah, lights have got to come on here shortly, I reckon.
3: It's getting very dark down here. Hang on, open the window, that's better.
0: So 9-7-61 plays, 3-6-24, 16 minutes played. Ball on the far side of the ground. Truck trying to get a clearance here to break things open. Over to you.
3: As we get the throw in again, no one can get the full tap. Ball goes to ground. Fish Creek now get the ball. Kick up to their half forward line. One on one down there. Ball running free and running over the boundary line for another throw in front of the light tower, which should be on by now, but it's not. Getting very dark out here at Mervyn North. A few cars out there with the lights on. If you're listening, flash your lights out there. Yeah, heaps of them. Look at them all.
1: Yeah, no.
3: Throw in there as the ball goes to ground now with a tackle laid on the Fish Creek player. Players are coming in and we'll get another ball up. 50 out from the Fish Creek goal. So they lead 9-7 to 3-6. Toss up again. Win by the Tarwin side. But can they do anything with it? Have the ball now on the centre wing.
1: Guess what?
3: Kicking out.
1: Guess
3: it's
1: what?
3: Out on the full.
1: Oh, hit two cars in a row. Well done.
0: Double doink out in the full. Yeah. Gotta love it. Gotta love it. We need a panel beater to sponsor us, I reckon.
3: Yeah, absolutely. That'd be good.
0: They can sponsor the out on the fulls.
1: Yeah, good idea.
0: Yeah, there you go. Greg, write that one down.
1: Yep, panel beaters.
0: Jack Hayes with the ball. Centre wing, low side of the ground. We can put a light on top of Jack. He's a pretty tall unit out there. He might help us. He goes with a long kick into the forward 50. Stefani sets himself, gets two hands to it, can't complete the mark. It comes to the ground. Tarwin winning the ground level, just a hack kick forward. Big spoil in the contest. Almost gets it back in the forward 50 for Fishy. Little sneaky pants handball over the top, Harlem Globetrotter style.
1: Not going to do it.
0: Yeah, probably would have thrown that on the shoe and got it as far away as possible, personally, but nonetheless. It's easy when you're up here, and it's bloody hard when you're out there. And the umpire trots on in to ball it up. 50-metre arc. Cummings wins the space. Rhett Wiedemann gets over the top of him, and the umpire says, you did it unfairly, Rhett. And the free kick will go the way of Tarwin. They do come high side temporarily. A little kick to the coach, and he sits underneath at the centre half-back and marks, and then he goes full topside. Here we go. We're up the hill. Fergus Warren with it, the man with two first names. Someone get him a surname. And the kicking lesson. He turns it over here on the half-back flank. Fish Creek strong at the footy. A big collision, if you don't mind.
1: Louis Armstrong.
0: He's a fighter, old Louis, isn't he?
1: He is. He's been very good.
0: Yeah, so we'll toss this one up. It'll be Wiedemann versus Cumming. Cumming wins it again. Wiedemann goes back in and gets tackled. Flicks a handball up. No one can take it cleanly initially. It's there to be one at ground level. Picked up by Yan. He's wrapped up in a tackle. Ball gets forced down the hill.
1: Haven't seen much of Yan today, have we, Duke?
0: No, he's been relatively quiet. And the ball now will be balled up. Centre half forward for Tarwin. They've got to be the next to score. And probably the next again after that to be any show of coming home with the breeze. They win the ball forward from the contest, but they can't get possession.
1: Gave a free kick away there.
0: And the umpire's found a Stephen Freebie. And it'll go the way of Fish Creek on the halfback flank. They're probably okay with getting it themselves without giving them more. And they go long down the line. Jackson Wheaton sets himself. Can't complete the mark and we've got it out of bounds. As the rain starts to tumble down now as well.
1: Yep.
0: As if it wasn't going to be hard enough already. And Carlton get the job done 119-82. Probably makes me unavailable grand final weekend for any functions. I'll be sleeping out for tickets.
1: Good luck.
0: So Carlton win the contest. Get the ball back in the middle of the ground.
1: That's coming from a Collingwood supporter, so you're rubbing it in today, I tell you.
0: And the umpire now will come in and ball it up. We've gone over 20, and it's 61 plays 24. There's six goals in it, and Tarwin have managed to kick three for the day. I'm not even sure Lloyd Christmas gives them a chance at this stage. And the ball gets out the back of the contest here. They do win it, Tarwin. They hack the ball forward, but it's all downhill. But it does advantage them initially. They've got a player down there. It gets a little bit fancy. Gets around one and two. Little chip pass comes in.
1: They're not working, those little chip passes.
0: And Mark cut off. And Fish Creek win the ball in the back pocket. And that little chip pass works. But that's a bloke in a red and white jumper. And they've been working fairly well today. I've got the binoculars on and I still can't tell you who it is. It's getting a bit murky. It's getting a bit dark. And it's getting a bit wet. It's getting a bit garbagey is what it's getting. As the rain really starts to sheet
1: down
0: now. It's
1: starting to come down now.
0: Just exactly what we wanted. And there's...
1: The crowd's going too.
0: A few cars starting to hit the road.
1: Well, they've been probably dinted by all the kids out in the full.
0: And they've obviously got the radio on as they pull out as well. They listen to the game on the way home.
1: Yeah.
0: And Greg King's big sport trap up afterwards.
1: Yep.
0: Jackson Wiedemann at half forward as the ball goes through his fingers. Harrison Smith at ground level. Kicks it in front of himself, now picks it up, gets just shoe on it, bit of shin maybe, but it's turned over, and Tarwin win it at the half back line and kick it up to the centre of the ground. And it's won there by Coates. Coates goes backwards to go forwards. They now kick in the Wilson direction.
1: Oh.
0: Doesn't quite get as far as him, and the mark's taken. 25 out directly in front.
1: Great pass by Mitchell. Looks like Cox Edge again, is it?
0: It's definitely got a three in it, and it's not Coates. So let's run with Levi. And he's not related to Laurie.
1: No.
0: He's not related to Laurie, but it's still in the genes, if you know what I'm saying about Levi.
1: Yep.
0: As he comes in.
1: Hello, that's a good one. That's the best one for today.
0: And goes skinny side for a minor score only.
2: Yeah, what a denim there.
0: Oh, my, Sam. Sam.
1: Oh, slow down, Tiger.
0: Yes.
3: Okay, Warren with the ball now for the Tarwin side. Kicks out to the forward, back pocket. Tarwin in possession. Half forward, half back
1: not
3: line.
1: Not anymore.
3: No, they get that knocked over. Oh, good bump there by
1: Luke.
3: Luke gets the tap down, but Tarwin now fighting hard for possession. Ball running free, pushing and shoving out there. There's a lot of physical stuff down there as the ball goes to ground. Running free, it's like a rugby tackle. With no one can get in control of the ball, umpire will come in, ball it up. About 70 out from the Fish Creek goal. They're 9-8 playing, 3-6, ball up. Right on the point of the square, knockdown. Ball goes to ground now, no one can get it now. Fish Creek. Tyler hand pass. They can get it out. Tackle. Ball free. Free kick to the Tarwin side. Taken there by Allen. Ben Allen's kick over to centre wing. Finds his man down there. Can they run with the ball? Oh, smothered well by the Fish Creek player who gets the rebound now. Picking it up. Kicking. Tackled. Keeps running. Short kick up. And the ball goes out of play. And we'll get a throw in once more far side of the ground.
0: You reckon we've got time for a late one, Dwayne?
1: Drink.
0: Goal.
1: Oh, okay.
0: 23 and a half played, 62 plays 24. Fish Creek in the lead, doing it comfortably. Dwayne's already thinking about drinks. I'm thinking about goals.
1: Sorry.
0: I'm thinking about thinking. It's overrated. Just get another drink in, as Robbie Williams said, the great modern day philosopher.
1: And no one wants to get the ball that's over the boundary line. So some supporters got to get out in the rain. Go and get it.
3: I think the rain's stopped, hasn't it?
1: It has.
3: Yeah. It's sort of a brief shower across the ground.
1: Yep.
3: Throwing now, far side. The boundary umpire looks, throws, going near Wiedemann, but he gets bumped to the ground. There's a chance now for Fish Creek to go forward, kick off the ground required. They eventually get a hand pass out up into the forward pocket, but a safe mark in defence taken there by Staley of the Tarwin side. He goes towards the broadcast side, now taps the ball on the boot. And kicking up forward in there, great mark.
1: Louis Armstrong.
3: There. Louis,
1: he's been good.
3: He's worthy of the Tarwin shirt this afternoon. He goes into centre-half forward, but the good knock by the
1: man formerly known as Williams.
3: Yes, he gets
1: tapped
3: ball.
1: That over the line.
3: He did. Nice haircut.
0: Got to wash behind your ears with a haircut like that.
1: Absolutely.
3: That seems to be a very common practice, that haircut, but it's picked up by Ben Allen for the Tarwin side up into their forward line. Can they do anything with it? They haven't scored for quite a few minutes, but they get tackled, but it's too strong. Fish Creek, there's about five of them down there. They eventually get the ball out. Siren goes, three-quarter time, 9 goals, 8, 62 plays. 3 goals, 6, 24. Definitely not a quarter that Tarwin would have liked, Dwayne.
1: Yeah, not really, but they didn't get blown out of the water. There's only 6 goals down. Fair breeze in the last quarter. Who knows what will happen, but, you know, realistically, Fish Creek have got this game won. They've just got to run it out and play smart footy, which they normally do. Sam?
4: Yes, well, the inside 50s is a big one because... Fish Creek racked up 72, playing a bit like Carlton with their very good contested possessions.
1: 72.
4: They had 38 inside 50, 6 clearances, 28 massive mongrel tackles, and the only thing...
1: How many normal tackles?
4: The only thing in soccer terms that Tarwin won was the out on the fulls. They won that quarter 4-3. They were blitzed by... Fish Creek in the contested, uncontested possessions. They had that meagre 8 inside 50s. That's because of the pressure work and their contested work. One kick behind the ball, don't you think?
1: I don't know. What do you think?
3: Interesting comparisons there with some of the figures. But you can looking at the scoreboard, 9-9-3-6, you know that Fish Creek did well that quarter. They kicked 3 goals, 2 to 1 behind. But what we might do is go back to the studio for some messages, come back here for what we hope is an exciting last quarter where Tarwin hope to be putting more on the scoreboard.
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3: Three quarter time here, 9-8 plays 3-6 with Fish Creek in the lead. Goal kickers for Fish Creek, Jacko Wiedemann 2. Harrison Smith 1, Charlie Wilson 4, Luke Williams 1 and Jack Hayes 1. Walford Tarwin, very few there. Rem Del Pozzo 1 and Toby Mahoney 2. So a chance. Hopefully, the wind, looking at the flags, the wind sort of died down a little bit. But, Tarwin really need to get a booster on this quarter. Otherwise, that's their season gone.
11: Interesting, Lockie Jones, the Tarwin coach, is they're the first side back out there, so he hasn't gone over the top with instructions or any rah-rah pump-up. He's just said, righto, boys, get back out there and play footy, because the Fish Creek boys are just dispersing their huddle now, and, yeah, would have thought the side that was behind would probably have the most to say, Truck, but I guess he likes to keep it simple, perhaps.
3: That's it, yeah. Do it or else.
11: Yeah. I mean, realistically, they're going to have to kick 8 goals this quarter. They've kicked 3 in the first 3, so... Yeah, it's not likely, but if they were to happen to get the first two quickly, you know, confidence and a bit of momentum behind them, you never know your luck, but it would seem a forlorn chance given the way they've kicked their 3 goals so far have been brilliant snaps around the corner rather than taking a mark and kicking a goal, which seems like a sustainable way to build a score. So,
3: have you seen any changes made by Tarwin?
11: They're definitely trying to take Jack Hayes out of the play, so they've brought him to the top side of the wing here with his opponent, trying to get him from behind the footy. They were trying to drag him deep last quarter, but Jack just wouldn't go with them. So they've brought Troy Harley round to the wing to maybe take Jack out of the way. But back in the middle we go. O'Loughlin goes up and can't win the clearance. Wiedemann does it at ground level to Lahm as he goes forward and it goes low side of the ground. Foot races on. Harmer leads in the chase down there. Smith puts his head over the footy and gets wrapped up in a tackle straight away. And I think we'll see plenty of this quarter. Fish Creek win the footy and go low side. Stoppage footy, congest it, contest it, and then just go about their business and worry about next week. So the ball gets tossed up, the ball comes down, and Tarwin are able to break free with a series of handballs. They get it on the outside. The kick, though, is going to go straight down Rhett Wiedemann's throat, and Wiedemann looks to have set up behind the footy again. He comes inboard to Hayes. Hayes marks on his own. He kicks backwards here to Valenta, and all of a sudden they've got space in their high side. Valenta looks a little ungainly, but his kick's pretty accurate. Oh, straight through the hands of Blaine Coates, who just didn't catch it. But he goes back in and picks it up and then kicks it along the ground to remind us what the first quarter was all about. Wilson comes in and creates a little bit of space for some hard body work. Harry Smith flicks a handball off there to a teammate. They go forward. Can't quite pick it up cleanly. It was Walker. He gets bundled out of the way. Now the big Stefani man bends down and picks it up and goes, right foot, boonanana. And he's triggered it through the big sticks, and that's a goal we didn't need for the contest and the game. Shut the gate. This one's over.
1: Wilson was good there, wasn't he? His body didn't get a possession, but he knocked a couple of blokes out and made space for Jackson Wiedemann to get a hand pass into that congested position and then scored a goal. So it's the work they do off the ball that sort of sets Fishy apart.
3: 10-8, 3-6. Great goal there for the Fish Creek side. They're looking to play in next week's final now, creating a 7-goal buffer. Back in the middle, tap down. Wiedemann gets the tap down for Fish Creek, but a good play there by the
1: Chalmers
3: again for the Tarwin side into their forward pocket. Running there, good defensive, and it's an own. Behind.
1: Own goal.
3: Yeah, own goal.
1: You wanted
3: to
1: say it.
3: Tarwin side as they pushed it through. So kick out now by Fish Creek from full back. going to the far side. A chip kick. Ooh, looking for dangerous. A one there. Good intercept there. Ball goes to Fish Creek. Playing from behind up to centre wing. Great mark taken down there. Now the Creek are flying from the middle. The Roos are on the hop. Now up in the centre.
1: Oh, low.
3: To the half forward line. Now they're just got there waiting for the chip hand pass. Quickly up to half forward. Onto the Smith right in front of the scoreboard now.
1: Wiedemann again.
3: Wiedemann.
1: He passed it to Smith. You're Smith, right. Yeah. But Wiedemann's foot skills amazing.
3: So Smith now, he goes inboard looking for his teammate.
1: There he is.
3: He finds Wiedemann. Long kick, long.
1: Oh, hit the top of the post.
3: And it's only a minor score. But, well, good effort there by the Fish Creek team.
1: You'd have him in your Supercoach side, wouldn't you?
11: Yeah, I'd have him in any side I had anything to do with. I'd have him in the Carlton side at the moment, the way he's going. And so Tarwin will come high side, look to bring it back into offence. Hayes says, not on my watch. Cuts it off and finds Coates. Coates gets on the left shoe and goes right up the top of the hill. Can't take the ball cleanly at ground level. We're picking it up. His Cox edge. He gets wrapped up in the tackle. Goes back to Coates. Coates is getting his hand held like he's on a first date. Buy him some flowers and take him out for dinner. Ball trickles over the boundary line. And we'll have a throw in about 50 metres around.
3: You don't see that very often.
11: No, well, that's a new world.
1: It's not our world, but it's a new one.
11: 50 metres around from the Fishy goal, who leads 69 to 25. I. Stefani does the ruck work, brings it down to Cameron. Cameron rolls off one and two, gets the handball back to Wilson. Wilson's flying, snap on goal, minor score only. And I can't wait to be there the day that he goes off and starts kicking straight, Wilson. He's going to kick 15 one day. He's a freak.
1: Mm.
11: Nonetheless, Starwin bring it back into play. Turn it over. Stefani goes up and takes it. Tries to handball over a bloke who was sitting on top of him virtually. Doesn't manage to achieve that. Goes back in and makes a second effort at it. Hot footy to be one. Ben Allen wins at the little man. Gets around two or three. Right foot outside a shoe. And a little bit of smarty pants football there by Fish Creek. Don't get ahead of yourself, lads. Just bend over and pick it up. Be smart. Tarwin keep winning. Chalmers again kicks the ball forward. Umpire's found a free kick. And it's going to come back. And Chalmers is rightfully saying, well, what about the fact I just kicked it in the forward 50?
1: And my mate marked it.
11: To a two-on-two where one of my mates caught it.
1: Yeah.
11: Anyways, meanwhile, back at the ranch, they now go low side. Kick it down there to where one of the Wiedemanns is, and you're just not going to win.
1: No.
11: He finds Hayes. He finds a teammate in Smith, and they're just doing it via hands. Now they're taking the mick. Mitchell gets onto it. He dances around one on centre wing like he's nailed to a tree. Gives the go. Yeah. Gets a handball back. Fumbles it. Even when they fumble it, they look classy. They've still got the footy. Stefani comes in, lasers a pass in.
1: Oh, Wilson
11: marks it at ground level. And that is some serious footy. If you compare that to the crap we saw in the first quarter, you wouldn't believe it's the same human beings playing the same game.
3: Definitely a better style of play by Fisher Creek in the front of the scoreboard. Wilson, already four goals on the board.
1: Did you put you put Jacko on ice, wouldn't you, now?
11: Yeah, well, he's not going to get any, no league votes today, so you might as well sit him
1: down. Yeah,
11: so Wilson comes in from about 45, slightly downhill. So they'll have to kick at the best of 50. Little arc on the kick, on its way. Might actually drop short, this one.
1: It does.
11: It does drop short. No one able to complete the mark in the back half. Tarwin, a little hack kick forward. It's a 1v1 out here. Tarwin are going to win it with another shoe off the ground. But it's going to come back. It's going to come back pretty rapidly, although it's gone off the side of the boot and gone low side, so it's not really much danger down there. And a clever little tap eye over the top to Tarwin, and they're into a little bit of space here. Mark the footy out on the wing.
1: Chalmers.
11: And Chalmers, he's been good, Super Nintendo Chalmers. Kicks up to the hot spot.
1: Oh, good night.
11: Mark taken by Troy Harley. And that's probably Tarwin's best passage of play of the day, turning defence into attack, and Harley marks 25, 30 metres out directly in front. On today's form, you'd say he's only even money to hit the Southern Hemisphere. Over the season's form, though, you'd say he'll go back and drill it for sure.
12: Yep, he's humming like a Harley. I reckon he'll drill this.
11: So in he comes. 30 out, directly in front. Four-step run-up, pokes at it.
1: Got it.
11: Put it through the big stick zone, that's all that matters. And then there's a little bit of how you're going afterwards, a little bit of push me, shove you. And that's the Fish Creek coach in there, Jared Walker, just getting a couple of hands in his chest from Remdel Pozzo.
1: He's not happy, Rem, is he?
0: Yeah, I'm not sure why you'd bother. You're down by 8 goals. That's right. All the runners in there now. I think the runner could do well to get out of there. No, I think the runner's gone in there to drag the coach out. You don't see that too often. But nonetheless, Harley's goal counts. It's gone on the scoreboard, 4-7-31 to 10-10-70. Best passage of play of the day for Tarwin. Let's see if they can butter it up and do it again.
1: 39 points.
3: It's still a big margin in the game, though, with Fish Creek easily winning. 7 goals gone in this last quarter. Ball back in the centre. Nullified each other in the ruck, but Wiedemann's now. He tries to kick the ball off the ground. He can't do so. Tarwin pulls, shoving. Could have been a collision of two players down there. Well, so is Tarwin now. Have to defend as Fish Creek get the ball in front of the scoreboard. And the ball should run out of play. Does so in front of the board. 10-10, 4-7. Fish Creek leading. Bit of a collision there in the centre, but players are all okay. So we haven't had any serious fisticuffs or any this afternoon. It's been fairly close and interesting game. Physical at times, but not too rough. Ball is in dispute. Tarwin get the ball out from their centre wing. Over on the ball now. Can Fish Creek do something with it? They can. They get a chain of hand pass. Quickly move the ball up to centre half forward, where a mark, no, not disputed. But they eventually get the ball to Smith, but interception there for by Chalmers. He gets a hand pass by Tarwin now. Can they run with the ball? They can. Centre wing up to their half forward. Push out there. A chance now for one-on-one, but it's a good hand pass across to Jared Walker for Fish Creek. Nearly gets grabbed. Could have run too far, but wasn't. And Tarwin now take a relieving kick on centre wing. As they go up to their forward, it could have been a free kick. It was.
1: Yeah, marking contest. He was pushed out.
3: Three or four Fish Creek players come over the top of the Tarwin player.
1: And Troy Harley.
3: And Harley, who scored their last goal. So Harley now has a chance maybe for a number two. And as Dwayne said earlier, a couple of quick goals here would just create a little bit of doubt in the mind of Fish Creek, although they're leading fairly comfortably.
1: And here comes the rain again.
3: Yeah, so Harley now lines up the from left to right. His kick is
1: no good.
3: Shanked to the left, and it goes...
1: Shanked to the right. 1 point.
3: 1 point only. Didn't see what the goalie did there. 4 goals, 8 to 10-10.
0: So Fish Creek to bring the ball back in, last line of defence. The coach again kicking in. Goes in the Wiedemann direction, which is usually not a bad play in A or B. They win at ground level. Ball ends up in Fish Creek hands. Cameron up on the wing. It's a long way from the goal scorer he spent most of the day. A little soccery do. Finds a teammate, lace out. Going back with the flight of the footy. Stefani with ticker. Can't complete the mark. Tarwin win. And they're starting to play some reasonable footy here, Tarwin. If they can find a winner and half forward, they can. The ball's going to come in now, inside 50. One handball too many, perhaps. No, they've opened it up nicely. Ball ends up in the hands now of McLeod. He's got one going back to goal. It's a 1v1. Del Pozzo being held on to. You can see the jumper getting pulled away. You cannot complain about that when you've got a handful of jumper.
1: It's Harley again, is it?
0: I think it's Del Pozzo, isn't it?
13: 32.
3: Harley. 21.
0: Yeah. 23.
3: Troy Harley.
0: We've been no good at bingo between us.
3: We'll get there.
0: So Harley now is only 15 metres out on a slight angle when he kicks it. He wastes no time. He does poke at this one again, but this time he finds the big sticks.
1: Oh, it's good. Good that they're fighting back. They've deserved it. They've tried hard all day.
0: Good. They've just started to win across half forward a little bit, I feel here. I don't know whether Hayes has been taken out of the game.
1: It's just coming back on again.
0: Yeah, that might be where they're falling down, because they've spent all day trying to get Hayes out of centre-half back. They've finally achieved it and kicked a couple of goals. So the operation was a success, but the patient died, unfortunately.
1: Yeah, well, he's resurrected and come back on.
0: So he's gone back in there now to stand next to Harley.
1: Yeah, that'll slow him down a bit.
0: Yeah, so back in the middle we go. We can do with a big finish here, something to get us up and about in the last 10 or 12 minutes of play. 12 and a half gone, 70 plays, 38. A couple more Tarwin goals would do nicely, and we'd really get excited, but Failing that, let's see what we can do out of the middle, though. Lachlan wins it.
1: Oh, he's been great.
0: And he goes thump. He goes a big barrel. 1v1 in front of the footy.
1: Oh, Harley's marked
0: it. Hello, Harley. He's outmarked Jack Hayes. And he's going to go back from about 20 out on the slightest of angles again.
1: Mm.
0: And this could be back-to-back goals for Tarwin. And Lloyd Christmas just about to sit up, I reckon. So in he comes, pokes at it again. He doesn't want to damage the footy. He finds the big sticks. Still not enough enthusiasm on the field for my liking, but the crowd getting up and about.
13: So has he kicked their last three goals?
3: Yes. He has, and three goals for the quarter. So 3-2 behinds this quarter by Tarwin. So they have come back a little bit, making the game very competitive this last quarter. 10-10 plays, 6-6. So it's still behind. 6-8. 44. So, it's making very competitive this term.
13: Yeah, they've had a bit of a bite this time around.
3: You're trying to bait me, aren't you?
0: Back in the middle we go. Allow me to have the sensible one as O'Loughlin does it again out of the middle. Ball forward. Stick your head over it.
1: He had a look, didn't he?
0: And then we're going to go forward again, though. That's not bad play there by Lockie Jones, the coach. Ball ends up at half forward. Just a stoppage here will do. A stoppage will do. I like this Harley get up to the contest and take Hayes away from the square, leave Del Pozzo one out. But instead, Harley goes back. And then Wiedemann goes back. And then Tarwin have got 3-2 behind the footy. They win it. 3-2 behind the footy, like I said. And if no one's touched that.
3: It's a goal.
0: It's another one to Tarwin. Now the Sharky boys are believing. Well, now there's a little bit of hope.
3: I don't know who scored that one.
13: You can hear it. Hand right now. Number 11.
3: Well, Hetherington.
1: Yes.
3: So, Mark, it's a game. They're making a game of it. They're not
1: lying
3: points
1: down. And they're still only, it's only 14 minutes.
3: 4-2 this quarter to 2 behind. So they're... I don't know what they had in a cordial or three-quarter time, but they certainly picked themselves up a little bit. The sun's coming out. Brilliant sunshine here at Merbury North.
0: Whatever O'Loughlin had, we'll have a kilo of it up here. Thanks very much. Yeah. And he goes again, the big man, and wins it again. Kicks around the corner. Ball gets the half forward again. A big fish from Fish Creek to Coates. Coates, quick snap around the corner. When you're going to play one behind, the opposition have one behind, and that's who wins it.
1: O'Loughlin
0: they
1: again.
0: Just need O'Loughlin to get the shoot of this footy, and he can't. Cruel.
1: It is.
0: It's cruel. Stefani will take the free kick. And I wouldn't be surprised if he just settled it down with a little sideways kick here, but instead of that, he goes in the Wilson direction. Probably not a bad option.
1: And he's taken the mark, Wilson.
0: He had four blokes. Two jumped in front, two jumped behind. He stood on the ground, and the ball landed in his guts.
1: That's not the first time today that's happened. He just judges it a lot better than the others.
0: Reading it better than the other humans out there. And this will be the settler they didn't know they needed that they actually needed.
1: Yeah.
0: And again, it's come from O'Loughlin. It's just the wrong end this time for the Tarwin boys. So 70 plays 50. 76 plays 50. And that might be a bridge too far. As we tick over about 16 minutes played.
1: Yep.
3: Fifth goal for Charlie Wilson.
13: Yep, and like a good kangaroo, it dropped into its pouch.
0: Into its pouch, Sam.
13: Yeah, in between a couple of trees.
1: Sam's just butchered the English language.
3: 11-10-76 plays 7-8-50. So a good timely goal there by Fish Creek to bring the game back into... context for them, 5 goals to Charlie Wilson up front. One of the forwards of the day, but Troy Harley's come back for the Fish Tarwin side with 3 goals. In over the top of the ball, players are rolling all over, umpire will come in, ball it up on centre wing.
0: Fish Creek runners out there barking orders. Someone's not where they're supposed to be. Yeah. And someone, Blaine Coates, has just told him, how about you wander back over there, champ, and let us worry about what's going on the field. As Stefani wins another free kick in the middle of the ground. And he kicks it up there to a teammate. He's all on his own in the half-forward flank. His name's Jackson Wiedemann, and he's having possession number 40,000. He's 75 out. With a touch of breeze, I'd back him. But instead he goes for the short option. The big boys fly. Ball comes to ground. It's won at ground level by Chalmers, who gets ripped off the footy without possession. And the umpire says you can have the kick.
1: O'Loughlin again. He's been everywhere. He's
0: absolutely in everything, O'Loughlin. And he kicks long down the line, looks for Staley. Staley gets underneath the contest, which could advantage his side if they can win it out the back.
1: Ooh.
0: Nice little bit of tunnel ball there. And Coxedge flicks a handball over the top. Free kick paid, advantage paid even after coach stopped. And he just kicks sideways to the cricket pitch. Mark taken. And they just steady the ship here a little bit through Kieran Dorling. He goes down towards the leading forward option, and the free kick's been paid.
1: Wilson again.
0: The free
1: Don't
0: kick's
1: know if
0: been
1: it was
0: paid.
1: There, though, Jeep.
0: He doesn't need him anyway, so
1: no.
0: But he'll take him. So he's going to be about 40 out when he kicks it slightly down the hill. At 76 plays 50. If it's not already over, this will make sure of it. And probably a bit of a sad way for it to finish with a couple of free kick goals to Fishy. Not that they don't deserve to win, but Tarwin were just starting to have a little sniff. But in comes Wilson. Kick on its way. Oh, gee, he's good at footy. He is real good at footy, is our man Wilson. I said he'd kick 15 one day. He might bloody well do it today. He's unbelievably good.
1: Well, if he kicks straight early, he's had a couple on the full, couple of points, couple of posters.
14: So the winner of today gets, you know, next week.
0: So the winner of today, Sam, will play the winner of tomorrow's game.
3: Two winners, yep.
1: And a youth Thorpe. Which will be interesting. Especially if it's MDU, I think.
3: 12-10 plays 7-8, so it's interesting. Four goals to Tarwin this term. Two goals to
1: Fishier dropped
3: Creek.
1: One back. Walker's by himself back there, so just
3: back
1: set
3: in
1: up
3: the
1: shop.
3: Centre, they get the knockdown. Is Tarwin put the pressure on the player with the ball, who was a Fish Creek player, and we'll get a throw up back in the centre again. Tap down. No one can get the kick. Pushing and shoving. Two Fish Creek players knocked each other over. Ball back in half forward, but safe mark in defence, taking the nearby
1: Coates.
3: Coates, he goes short,
1: Lammers.
3: Finds his man too, Staley.
1: Lammers
3: now has a ball on centre wing for the Fish Creek side. Doesn't put much effort into the kick. Up to there's about five or six Fish Creek players. They end up with the ball coming across now with the ball was Mitchell. He goes and gets tackled. Good play there by Tarwin. Bring the ball out of play. Throw in required on the within the 50 of the attacking zone for Fish Creek. So Fish Creek now. Just declaring up, three or four players wanting to come on before the siren. Throwing now, brilliant sunshine out there as players that tap on the ball. Fish Creek can't get it out. Tarwin though, with a series of handballs, and the umpire says free kick, and take the ball back to the Tarwin side on the half-back line. And yeah, they get the free kick. I don't know why the umpire actually took it back. No one really wants to go for the ball. Pick up the ball and run. Go on, run. No, he doesn't want to do. He doesn't want to run.
1: Oh, well, he would, but he's not allowed. Good pass.
3: Bataco, he gets the pass across to Ben Allen. Allen now his kick half forward, looking forward, nearly find his teammate. Ball goes out of play. And we'll get a throw in once more. But Fish Creek do a lot of changing here. They do two or three players at once. Bring them on, take them off, give them a bit of a blow, rest. Throw in, forward pocket for the Tarwin side. Can they get the tap? They eventually get the ball. Kick off the pack by Del Pozzo, and the ball goes out of play.
0: Might have been Staley kicking it out on the full out of the ruck there.
1: Yep.
3: 12-10, 7-8, free kick for the Hill End side.
1: Hill End?
3: Yeah.
1: Oh, hello.
3: Sorry. Fish Creek side. I don't know where I am today.
1: Stony Creek, mate.
0: So Fish Creek then just make an absolute mess of that, go up and down the chimney. Jared Walker gets taken high by a teammate. and the umpire's giving him a free kick from an in eye.
1: Yep, that wasn't there.
0: Nonetheless, he'll take the kick and just settle the ship here and just calm the boat somewhat. He's always going to go on that left leg, and you know it's going to come this side. The boy's set up for it, and a second grab there of the footy, and a nice mark taken by Brady Mitchell. He now goes as long as his right leg will take him, gets out the back of a contest there to a one-on-one.
1: Oh, good mark.
0: But is it really a Wilson. One, really a one-on-one when it's Wilson? Because he just does what he wants. Harrison Smith goes back with a fly to the footy. The ball goes over the top of his noggin. Chalmers picks it up down there under all sorts of duress, flicks a handball out. No one can take it cleanly. And then Charlie Wilson says, that's how you pick it up cleanly. He just dives on through the pack and grabs a prune like he's grabbing a loaf of bread off the shelf. We'll have a stoppage here on the half-forward flank. It's 82 plays 50. It's five goals in it. There's 23 minutes gone. It's been a ripping contest for three quarters. The first quarter was horrible. And Fish Creek will win it out of the ruck battle by Stefani, but his kick's picked up at half-back and hacked forward, but only as far as Cox Edge, who marks centre wicket. And I do mean centre wicket because there's a cricket pitch out there. He comes up the hill to a 3-v-1. 3-v-1 favouring the opposition, though, which was strange. And Tarwin win it. Oh, probably should have charged that and marked the footy, I would have thought. But nonetheless, done all right on the rebound. Plenty of time. Oh. And then too cute by half turns it over. But does go back in and try and undo the mistake. Oh, no. We've gone back to the first quarter here. Someone changed the video. I've seen this show before. And the umpire's found a free kick. I reckon he'd have enough of it as well. And the free kick's going to go to Hetherington, I would suggest. No, it's not. He's gone back like it was his.
15: 2:30 to go.
1: Butarco.
0: Then Butarco's got it. Hetherington snuck forward looking for another goal. Butarco comes high side to the lead. The big boys fly. No one can take it at ground level. Hetherington gets a little shoe on it. It stacks on the middle high side. Fish Creek will just throw this over the boundary. And that's exactly what they do. And there's a couple of minutes to go, Truck. You called the first couple of minutes of the final. You may as well call the last couple as well.
1: You can't see it.
0: That's a full stitch-up job because he cannot see a thing for the flags and the brick wall as the umpire will toss this one back into play. And now you can go, Truck.
3: As the ball goes to ground now, Fish Creek get tackled, thrown to the ground. Umpire says, my ball. Footy out from the Tarwin goal. Score 12-10-7-8 with Tarwin trailing, but in their attacking zone. Ball back up again. Tap down. Noah can get the clear kick of the ball. Fish Creek now kick off the ground, but tackling it. Too many people in there barging through is Luke Williams. He doesn't get tackled, but eventually Tarwin go forward. Can't do anything with it. They're strong defence by Fish Creek as they get roll all over the ball. Waiting for the hand pass out. Kick across goal for Fish Creek.
1: Trying to get the mark.
3: Couldn't stay on his feet. As two
1: Tarwin
3: players down there fighting against one Fish Creek player, but the ball beats everyone over the boundary line for a throw in 12-10. 7-8 as we go into the death throes of the Sharks at the moment. Their season is almost ended as the within a couple of minutes now as the ball goes into the back line over the boundary line for another throw in. So it doesn't matter which fish you like, whether it's Fish Creek or Tarwin Sharks. They're involved, both of them. And it's the little fish beating the big fish this afternoon.
1: Where were we going with this, Laurie? Oh. You don't know, do you? Who cares?
3: As Fish Creek now have the ball in the defensive zone. Smith is in there for the Fish Creek side. He gets a free kick.
1: Oh, 50. We
3: haven't had too many of them this afternoon.
1: I don't think that's the first one.
3: 12-10 plays 7-8. Puts Fish Creek in a better position. 50 metres close, and now Smith can run with the ball. He does. But terrible kick. Finds his teammate.
1: Terrible kick. It's a good pass.
3: Well, it got there. It got there. Right in front of the scoreboard now with the player with the ball.
1: Wiedemann. Jackson Wiedemann.
3: Right on siren time. Will he kick it?
1: Will he care? He's in the 50. Yep.
3: Will he care? So Wiedemann now. Chance for number 3 for him this afternoon. lines them up, and it's a pretty good kick off the
1: boot. That's a goal.
3: That's his third for the afternoon, 13th for the Fish Creek side. Tarwin, their season has ended this afternoon. They went down 7-8 to 12-10.
1: No, it's 13-10.
3: Yeah, 13-10. Yeah, the scoreboard hasn't changed.
1: Well, because the umpire hasn't given us a decision yet.
3: About time, though.
1: Yeah, there's now.
3: Yeah, about time he gave the decision.
1: Oh, well, it's all over.
3: 13-10 all over Rover. 13-10 plays 7-8. For a moment there, I thought that Tarwin might come back a little bit. They scored 4 that quarter, but then they dropped a little bit and allowed Tarwin, Fish Creek, to come back with a couple of goals. So they were competitive, I think, right up to the end, but just not good enough after the first half.
11: Start of the game, we did selections, margins.
1: Oh, yeah, hello.
11: Did anyone write those down at all?
3: Yeah, I did, actually.
11: Okay, so what was the margin there?
3: 38. 38, somewhere I wrote it, yeah.
1: That's it, lose it, Laurie. Lose it. Don't worry about it.
11: So I think Sam said 5 points.
3: Yeah,
11: 10 goals?
3: 10 goals, yeah.
11: What did you say?
3: I don't know, can't remember.
11: I'm pretty sure I said 34 points, which, just putting it out there. Now, good game of footy. Tarwin should be obviously disappointed to lose a final, but getting back into the finals after a couple of years of being out, and then I think there was a massive gap between the top three sides and the rest of the comp. So if you walk away from a final with a 38-point loss against one of the sides that I think is probably equivalent to the top side, I reckon you're probably okay with that if that's a building year for you. But the problem now is they've got to double down on what they had this year and then springboard again for next year, and that'll be the challenge for the footy club and Lockie Jones and everyone else at Tarwin. They acquitted themselves really well in that last quarter with a few goals, showed what they're capable of, and they are competitive with the best in the comp, if that's the case. They've just got to be more consistent, probably need a little bit more depth, but they're there or thereabouts, and Fish Creek gave us everything that we expected from a side that's arguably in the conversation as premiership favourite. Whether they finish first, second or third, you know they're going to be there at the end of the season. They know how to win finals. They know how to play this time of the year, and they're just a bloody good footy side.
3: And the goal kickers for the Fish Creek side, Jacko Wiedemann, 3. Harrison Smith, 1. Charlie Wilson, 6. Luke Williams, 1. Jack Hayes, 1. For Tarwin, Will Hetherington, Ramdell Pozzo, Troy Harley, 3. Toby Mahoney, 2. So the final score, 13-10, 7-8. Some of your better players, Dwayne?
1: Jackson Wiedemann and Wilson by far were the two best players on the ground. I thought Troy Harley was very good up forward, especially in the second half. Ricky O'Loughlin played hard all day. He left nothing on the table there. Ricky, he just went hard, especially in that last quarter. And they got within 20 points with the wind and momentum. You thought, if they can get another one. But then, you know, as soon as that happened, Fish Creek steadied and went forward, kicked goals. But all in all, I think Fish Creek can hit another level. But against sides like Yanar and Foster, they'd have to be a lot better. I mean, because if somebody can sit on Wilson and Jackson Wiedemann, they're going to be in trouble. They don't transition it well enough, in my book. But yeah, Del Pozzo, Bitarco, you know, they were pretty good players for Tarwin. They were good all-round effort. Louis Armstrong was fantastic. Chalmers was really good too. They had their players there. And as Jeep said, I think they got a lot of young bodies out there that are very skinny. And, you know, another year in pre-season, another year getting old, a bit older and a bit stronger and tougher. Yeah, if they can keep that the nucleus of that side and maybe get one or two good recruits and the younger blokes get, you know, a bit bigger, they're well in it.
3: So the final score here was 13-10. Sam, your comments.
4: All right. In the last quarter, it was business as usual by Fish Creek. 26 tackles, 4 centre clearances, 27 inside 50, 66 uncontested, 45 uncontested, 10 free kicks. And yes, the free kicks were from out on the fools and poor tackles by Tarwin. Tarwin had 4 centre clearances, had 19 tackles, 14 inside 50s, 46 contested, 43 uncontested, 7 free kicks. They won the out on the fools 3-1, but the most prolific stat from half time is that Fish Creek had 138 contested possessions, whereas Tarwin only had 86. So as Jeep and everyone else said, there's a the bridge is a little bit too wide for Tarwin at the moment, but yeah, they stack on some muscle mass and another year of experience under the belt, they could challenge for finals again.
3: So the final score here, 13-10, 88 played, 7-8, 50. And you can rejoin us tomorrow afternoon from Hill End between MDU and Thorpedale. Should be a great game of football up there. You can join us from 2 o'clock tomorrow. So on behalf of Jeep, thanks Jeep, Sam, Dwayne, myself, we'll catch you all tomorrow afternoon live on Gippsland FM at 2 p.m.
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6: Okay, we're back at the studio here. It's 20 minutes to 5 o'clock. I want to thank you very much to Jeep and Truck and Duino and, of course, Sam. And a special thanks also to our production boys as well, with Pedro out there and Jordan as well, putting things together for our broadcast today. And we will be back again tomorrow, same time, 2 o'clock tomorrow, for Sunday Afternoon Sports Fest, featuring the game tomorrow. I had a quick cough, and tomorrow is August the 23rd, and it's the second elimination final, this time between Minium, Dumbelk United and Thorpedale, up at the Hill End Willow Grove Reserve. And once again, we will be here. So there we go. We're looking forward to that. All right, so thank you very much, lads. Safe trip home. Tune in to Gippsland FM 104.7. And this is Saturday Afternoon Sports Fest, and we've got some scores and bits and pieces. And the Mighty Blues one, that's Carlton, of course. I need to stress that. Just the other AFL game at the moment, about the 24-minute mark of the first quarter. Melbourne are 2-2-14, and the Western Bulldogs are 4-3-27. But Carlton's game, Carlton defeated Fremantle by 37 points. And I'm pretty happy about that because I tipped them. Carlton, 18-11, 119 to Fremantle, 12-10, 82. After Fremantle had kicked the first four goals. And the Blues kicked 18 goals to 8 after that first four, a flurry of first four goals. But let's concentrate on this game that we had today. Local footy, the finals, the Saturday elimination final at Merbau North, with Fish Creek, 13 goals, 10-88, defeating Tarwin, 7-8-50. So that's tomorrow. We've got MDU and Thorpedale, as I said. So Tarwin takes their rest for the off season and get themselves ready for next year. And Fish Creek waits the winner of tomorrow's game between MDU and Thorpedale to play next week in the first semi-final, or the semi-final. The other finals at the moment All over at the Allan Bankin District League. We have Trafalgar, 11 goals, 13, 79. This is the qualifying final because they've got theirs back to front in the Allan Bankin League. Well, they do it their way, we do it our way, or whatever, you know.

Trafalgar 11-13-79 defeated Nerum South 4-10-34. So a strong win by Trafalgar in that particular situation. Now, I also the other final is a qualifying final for the North Gippsland Football League. A little bit of a closer game, only 8 points involved in this. Hayfield 7-9-51 defeated Woodside 5-13-43. And tomorrow's game is the elimination final between Yallourn North and Rosedale. So there's those games. I've still got to get some scores from the Gippy League, but I can give you the round 20 scores from the West Gippsland League. So let's go through those while we're doing it. The time now is 16 minutes to 5 o'clock here on Gippsland FM. And this is me, Greg King, with Saturday Afternoon Sports Fest. I've got some good things to talk about a bit later on after the after 5 o'clock. It's really very interesting because we've got the female, the Gippsland League Female Football Gippsland League Grand Finals, which I'm going to go through those with you. And I'm also going to talk to you about the Gipstar Awards celebrating Gippsland's sporting success that we held on August the 13th. So I've got the results of that as well. So they're very important for us to do. But here is the West Gippsland Round 20 final round before finals next week. Nunnagoon, the number one side Nunnagoon, defeated the number two side Inverloch Congwak. 10 goals, 12-72 to 6 goals, 7-43. So Nunnagoon, top of the ladder, Inverloch Congwak, second, I think they stay second, but 6-7-43. So there we go, we got 29-point difference in that. Garfield were playing the number three side, Phillip Island. Garfield were defeated by Phillip Island 9-5-59 to 18-12-120, so 61 points there. Kurralin, so we got Kurralin, we have they're the number six side, 20 goals, 16-136, defeated Elliston 1-3-9, the number 11 side. Turidan Delmore, the number nine side, played Kurumburra Bina, the number 10 side. Turidan Delmore, 17-14-116, defeated Kurumburra Bina, 8-8-56. Warrigal Industrials, the number five side, needed to have a good win, which is what they did. 17-18-120, defeated Kilcunda Bass, 9 goals, 6-60. So 10 goal win there. And fine, and Kuirup had the bye. So I've got to get the Gippsland League, which I will do. But after all this chatting and all this talk, why don't we have a little bit of music? And I reckon we could do a couple of something stuff that you like. All right, but start off with ABBA.

Oh, yeah, it's a holly, holly day. And that we have Boney M, of course, from 1979. It was actually a single release that ended up on one of their albums somewhere along the line. And before that, we had Gimme, Gimme, Gimme, A Man After Midnight by ABBA off their 1979 album, Voulez-Vous. Terrific stuff. Time now is 4 minutes to 5 o'clock. I've got... Four out of the five games that are played in the Gippsland League, round 18, the final round, and hopefully by the time I get into this, we will have the last one as well, which I'm just double-checking to make sure that it's fairly close. Let's do them anyway, so... yes, I've got the final one. So I'm writing it down now. It's actually Juan Thaggy, 8 goals, 13, 61. Were lost to Tarogan. That was to the number two team, Juan Thaggy, lost to Tarogan, 9-9-63. There we go. Closest game of the round for all matches today. So there we go, 63. I've just written it down. Now I can read all the games out. And if you wonder why I'm confused here, because I do all this sort of stuff myself, and sometimes that happens so quickly. So the Gippsland League, round 18. So Leon Gatha, 24 goals, 11, 155. They're the number three side. Defeated Druin, 10, 13, 73. So big win there. Another close game here. Bairnsdale, number eight side, Bairnsdale, 15, 18, 108. Defeated Mafra, the number six side, by 7 points. 15, 11, 101. Maui, the number one side, this was a massacre, 27-24, 186, defeated Sale, 2-4-16. As I mentioned before, Tarogan, 9 goals, 9-63, defeated Juan Thaggy, 8 goals, 13-61. And the other game as well, Morwell versus Warrigal, and I don't know, the wheels seem to have fallen off Warrigal. They took ages and ages to, they kicked 4 goals in the last quarter, I think. Morwell, 7-6-48, defeated Warrigal, 6-9-39. So, but it took them a long time to get that 6-9. Now, at quarter time in the Melbourne, Melbourne versus Western Bulldogs game at the MCG. A quarter time. 3 goals, 2-20 Melbourne. 5 goals, 4-34 for the Western Bulldogs. As a Carlton supporter, I am obviously keen for Melbourne to beat the Western Bulldogs, because that means that we'll turn up. I think we turn up to 6 on the ladder, and we'll be the home side against Collingwood on the AFL. What is this wild card round? Which I think that'll probably be Friday night, and if that's how it works out, there'll be 90,000 people there, no doubt about it at all. All right, so I've got some other bits and pieces to go through, and we might just have a little bit more music, and then I can get myself finally organised with everything. Here's a bit of Culture Club. Do you really want to hurt me?

0: Girls just want to have fun, so they do, so I believe. And so that's really what we've got going. She's So Unusual is the name of the album by Cyndi Lauper from 1983. And, of course, we had Culture Club before that. Do You Really Want to Hurt Me? From 1982 off the album Kissing to be Clever, Culture Club. So there we go. You've got a little bit of music to break up all the voices that you've had today. And we'll have a little bit more in the last hour at 7 minutes, 8 minutes past 5 o'clock. Just want to let you know about the cricket. Australia are 8 for 151. 152, 8 for 152. In answer to Bangladesh is 64. So this is the first day of the second test. It'll be over tomorrow. So I think so. So Cameron Green's 46 not out in Australia, and Nathan Lyon's 2. Steve Smith made 42. So 90 runs made out of the 151 by two players. Travis Head made 22. Golden Duck to Bo Webster. Marcus Lubbershane failed again with only 4 runs. Matt Renshaw made 8. Pat Cummins had a duck. And Mitchell Stark also made only 1 run. So, and there's 22 extras. Good heavens. So it's very interesting. Shorful Islam has taken 6 wickets, boy, off 10 overs. 6 for 34 off 10 overs. Interesting pitch, obviously. The Melbourne Footscray game, or Western Bulldogs game. Melbourne is 4 goals, 4-28, and the Western Bulldogs is 6 goals, 4. So 2 goals, 40 points, so 2 goals the difference. 15-minute mark of the second quarter. Let's quickly go through some the main finals ones. I'll go through the whole all the games a little bit later on, but I'll quickly go through the finals, 3 finals games of the 5 leagues that we cover. So if you just tuned in, the Mid Gippsland League, our broadcast match today, Fish Creek, 13 goals, 10-88. For the Saturday, the first elimination final that was played at Merbau North today, to Tarwin, 7-8-50. So 38-point winners were Fish Creek. Tarwin got to within 20 points of the last quarter, but then Fishy kicked the last 3 goals. So that was that one. The qualifying final in the North Gippsland League played today. There'll be an elimination final tomorrow, but the qualifying final today, Hayfield, 7-9-51, won by 8 points over Woodside, 5-13-43. So 8 points, but that's fairly close. I've got all the Gippy League, but I'll do those later, and the West Gippy League, the final rounds of those two. And the Allan Bankin District League with the Saturday qualifying final at Bunyip Recreation Reserve, way down there in Bunyip. Trafalgar, 11 goals, 13-79, defeated Nirum South, 4-10-34. So that was that one. Now, the other thing is, too, tomorrow is August 23rd, and it's the second of the elimination finals, this time between, that's in the Mid-Gippsland League, of course, the Minion Dumbbell United, or MDU, and Thorpedale up at the Hill End Willow Grove Reserve. Once again, Gippsland FM will comprehensively cover every minute of this match. I will be here in this studio tomorrow. The seat will probably still be warm. On Saturday next week, August the 29th, we'll be at the Tarwin Lower Reserve for the qualifying final between the ladder leading Foster and the Inform Yanar. That'll be a ripper game. The semi-final on Sunday, August the 30th, will be staged at the Northern Reserve in Newborough. It will be between Fish Creek, the winner of today's elimination final, and tomorrow's elimination final. And as we do every week, we'll be at both venues bringing you the play-by-play coverage. And these games will be great Gippsland FM 104.7 matches of the round, so that you won't want to miss them, actually. It was fun today. The boys had a good time out there, and that first quarter was very, very interesting. You should play it back. You can do that. In fact, I'll have an announcement in just a moment, and you'll be able to understand that you could probably play that first quarter back, or the whole game back, if you like, today. So don't forget the live stream on YouTube. 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
0: Yes, you are. So the score between Melbourne and the Western Bulldogs. Melbourne are 4 goals, 6:30, and the Western Bulldogs are 6 goals, 4:40. 10 points of difference at the 21-minute mark of the second quarter. The time now is 15 and a half minutes past 5 o'clock. At about 20 to 6, I'll have the full rundown of all the games that have been played today. The three finals plus the two other leagues, the final rounds of the two other leagues. First off, though, I would like to tell you about the Female Football Gippsland League Grand Finals for 2026, which were played last Sunday. So that's, last Sunday. There we go. So the Female Football Gippsland League crowned its 2026 premiers on Sunday with Boysdale, Brigolong, I think that's how you pronounce it, Bairnsdale and Warragul Industrials taking home premierships in front of a huge crowd of over 1,400 people at Tarolgan Recreation Reserve. Three grand finals brought the 2026 season to a close, with the West Division Girls, East Division Girls and Latrobe Valley, Latrobe Health Services women's competitions decided across a full afternoon of female footy. So the Warragul Industrials West Division Girls Premiers. Warragul Industrials completed an outstanding season by claiming the West Division Girls Premiership after finishing first on the ladder at the end of the home and away season. The Dusties progressed directly through to the grand final before defeating Warrenor by 60 points in the decider. Ali Snowden of Warragul Industrials was awarded the AFL Victoria Medal as best on ground, as selected by the match umpires. So that's that one. That's the West Division Girls Premiership. Premiers were Warragul Industrials. Bairnsdale are the East Division Girls Premiers. Bairnsdale capped off a strong 2026 campaign by winning the East Division Girls Premiership after finishing first on a ladder. The Redlegs put their place in the grand final with victory in the qualifying final before defeating second place Tarolgan 5-10-40 to 2-0-12 in the Premiership decider. Charlotte Richardson from Bairnsdale received the AFL Victoria Medal as best on ground, selected by the match umpires. And finally, the women's premiers. Boysdale Brigalong secured the 2026 women's premiership after finishing first on the home and away ladder. The Bombers worked their way through the final series to earn a place in the grand final against Maui before recording a 2-7-19 to 1-1-7 victory to complete their premiership season. Tegan Sheldon from Boysdale Brigalong was awarded the AFL, I'm sure somebody will correct me on that, AFL Victoria Medal as best on ground, as selected by the match umpires. Okay, the grand finals capped this first season of the female football Gippsland competitions operating under the Gippsland League, celebrating the players, coaches, volunteers, officials and clubs who contributed throughout the 2026. Gippsland FM would love to congratulate all of the winners and everybody who participated in the female football Gippsland League Grand Finals 2026, and throughout the season, of course. We might have to see what we can do about more of a coverage next year. Hey, what do you think? I think that'll be a good idea. Okay, a little bit later, after this next bracket of music, I will going to have the GippStar Awards, the Gippsland Annual Awards, which was held on August the 13th. So got a little bit of information there, which I would like to be able to read out to you. And if you miss this today, I will also read those out tomorrow as well, because they are worthy. Totally. So it's 20 minutes past 5 o'clock. Like a little bit of Rock Lobster. Maybe we do that. I think that's a good idea, don't you think? Yes, Rock Lobster by the B-52s. I played it a few weeks ago, but I think we could do it again, hey?

Oh, absolute classic track by the B-52s from 1978 off their album, the B-52s. That was Rock Lobster. Don't you just love it? Oh, come on, one more track. Let's do another track before I do some other stuff, hey? Let's have Dire Straits, The Walk of Life from 1985 off the Brothers in Arms album.

0: The Walk of Life by Dire Straits off the 1985 album Brothers in Arms. It's half time at the AFL. Melbourne, 5-6-36, are trailing Western Bulldogs by 11 points, 7-5-47. Come on, D's. Need you to win. I want to play Collingwood at the MCG next week in the wild card game. So, a couple of messages, and then we're going to talk about the Gipstar Awards.
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0: And that's 27 minutes to 6 o'clock. Coming up in about 5 or 6 minutes, I'll go through all the local footy scores, including the netball scores from the West Gippsland Football League. But right now, I want to talk to you about the Gippsland Awards celebration of the Gippsland Sporting Success, and that is the Gippstar Awards. I didn't know too much about these until I got some information recently, so I'd just like to run through this. So Gippsland Sporting Achievements took centre stage on Thursday, August the 13th, with 130 guests attending the 66th annual Gippstar Awards at the Morwell Bowling Club. The annual awards recognise outstanding sporting performances and achievements across the Gippsland region, bringing together athletes, teams and clubs for an evening of celebration and recognition. Netball Victoria Eastern Region Manager Judy Bahagia was the MC for the evening, and she was guiding proceedings as host of awards were presented to some of Gippsland's leading sporting achievers. So let's go through some of them. The Gippstar Awards have been a long and proud history of recognising outstanding sporting achievement across Gippsland, and it's really celebrated across a diverse range of sports, and I could go through them all, but I won't. But what I will talk about is a total of 26 successful monthly award recipients across the open and junior categories were recognised for their achievements between July 2024 and June 2025, with each recipient receiving a GIPSTAR trophy. From these monthly recipients, the GIPSTAR Awards panel selects a worthy recipient for the overall junior and the overall open GIPSTAR award, with the winner kept under wraps until they are announced at the annual awards ceremony. So this year's overall GIPSTAR winners were: the overall junior GIPSTAR was Jack Brandy from Glengarry, who was clay target shooting. And the overall open GIPSTAR award went to Luke Mizzen, M-I-S-S-E-N, from Eagle Point, who had a para standing tennis award. So let me tell you about these award winners. 13-year-old Glengarry clay target shooter Jack Brandy has been named the overall junior GIPSTAR winner for his outstanding achievements in 2025-26. The March GIPSTAR Award recipient and Gippsland Sports Academy clay target shooting athlete, Jack made history at the 2026 Grand Australian National Trap Shooting Championships in Wagga Wagga, winning the open section title to become the youngest Australian open national trap champion in Australian Clay Target Association history. His record-breaking achievement surpassed a mark held for more than 30 years by two-time Olympic gold medalist Michael Diamond. Competing against more than 400 shooters from across Australia and overseas, Jack also claimed the Australian Junior Champion of Champions title in 2025 and 2026, the Australian Junior High Gun title in 2026, and the Australian and New Zealand Trap Championship point score in 2026. And he was also a member of the Victorian State Open Deville doubles winning pair in 2025 and in 2026. Wow. How was that, hey? 13-year-old Jack Brady. Well done. Congratulations, Jack. The overall junior GIPSTAR winner. And Eagle Point's Luke Misson has been named the overall open GIPSTAR winner for his outstanding achievements in para standing tennis. Luke enjoyed a standout 2025-26 season, winning gold in both the singles and doubles at the International Para Standing Oceania Tennis Championships in January of 2026. His performance also saw him crowned PST4 World Number 1, his achievements including the 2025 World Doubles Championships, as well as Victorian and New South Wales Para Standing Doubles titles, highlighting his position amongst the world's leading para standing tennis players. Fantastic. Congratulations to Luke Misson, the overall Open GIPSTAR winner for this year. But there is also, each year, GIPSTAR has four additional awards, and there's the GIPSTAR Team of the Year Award, given to the Gippsland team based on their performance over the GIPSTAR year. This year, where there's two sections in the category. Gippsland Grammar's Senior Girls First Quad Skull Crew has been named Junior Team of the Year after an outstanding undefeated 2025-26 season, highlighted by National and Victorian Championship titles. The crew made history at the National Championships in Lake Barrington in March, winning the Open Schoolgirl Quad Skull, the first Gippsland crew to claim the title since 2010. And at the RV State Championships in February, they also won both the female under-21 Quad Skull

remarkable campaign that culminated in gold, a gold medal in the 65-plus age division at the 2024 Pan Pacific Masters Games on the Gold Coast. The team has been competing in Gippsland and Masters netball since 1997, progressing through every Masters age category from 35-plus to 65-plus. Wow, talk about dedication. Led by Linda Welsh and Jenny Mills, the team has built a reputation for competitive spirit, resilience and a love of the game, and they must certainly do that. Right, so that's that one. Congratulations again. A Gipstar Club of the Year given to a Gippsland club based on their club achievements over the Gippsland year. Celebrating 63 years in 2026, Orbost Hockey Club has been named Club of the Year in recognition of its long-standing contribution to hockey and the wider Orbost community. With approximately 80 members across under 10, under 12, under 14, under 16 and women's teams, the club provides a strong pathway for young players from their first introduction to hockey through to senior competition. Congratulations there to the Orbost Hockey Club. And the Gippsstar Special Achiever Award, this is a given in recognition of outstanding service to sport over a significant period of years. This year we have one worthy award winner, and that is a Special Achievers Award recognises Orbost Hockey Club stalwart Bree Kenny, whose lifelong commitment to hockey and tireless volunteer service have made her an integral part of the club. A lifelong Orbost resident, Bree began playing hockey as a teenager and has remained involved ever since. Today, hockey is a family affair, with Bree and her children all actively involved in the club. Congratulations to Bree Kenny for that as well. The Gippsstar Gippsland champion. To receive this award, the athlete must have commenced their sporting career with a Gippsland club and or association and continued to achieve in their sport outside the Gippsland area whilst maintaining family connections to in Gippsland. And the 2025-2026 Gippsland Gippsstar Champion was awarded to Sophie Molyneux of Bairnsdale, recognising an outstanding career that has seen the Gippsland-born cricketer rise to the pinnacle of Australian sport. A left-arm spin bowling all-rounder, Sophie has represented Australia since making her international debut in 2018, winning two T20 World Cup titles and establishing herself as a respected leader across domestic and international cricket. Her most significant achievement came in January 2026 when Sophie was appointed captain of the Australian women's cricket teams across all three formats, Test, ODI and T20 Internationals, succeeding Alicia Healy. Congratulations, of course, to Sophie Molyneux of Bairnsdale. So July and August nominations, so that's all the ones for this last year. July and August nominations, and we are in that time now, for the Gippsstar Awards are now open and will close on the 7th of September 2026. If you would like to recognise the sporting achievements of a Gippsland athlete, coach, administrator or official, amateur or professional, nomination forms can be downloaded from Gippsland Sports Academy webpage. And all you have to do is go to gippslandsport.org.au and you'll be able to find it out. So awards nominations, there we go. I will read that all again tomorrow and give the due recognition to those Gippsstar Award winners. And congratulations to all of them. And we here at Gippsland FM congratulate all their on their achievements. It's 17 minutes to 6 o'clock. So, our match of the day today. We're just finishing off what we're doing here. Local footy, the Saturday elimination final at Mirboo North was our call today. So Fish Creek 13-10-88 defeated Tarwin 7-8-50. So we have tomorrow, we've got Minion Dumbulk United, MDU, playing Thorpedale in the second elimination final. And Fish Creek awaits the winner of that next week in the first semi-final.
Let's move across to the Allan Bank and District League.

0: That's a Saturday qualifying final at the Bunyip Recreation Reserve today. Trafalgar had a good win over Nirum South. Trafalgar 11-13-79 defeated Nirum South 4-10-34. Tomorrow's elimination final will be between Bullen and Bunyip. And the other final we have is Woodside. Were defeated by Hayfield. That's a qualifying final. 7-9-51 Hayfield to Woodside 5-13-43. And tomorrow's elimination final in the North Gippsland League will be between Yulon North and Rosedale. The other two leagues are their final rounds. The Gippsland League final round, Leongatha 24-11-155 defeated Druin 10-13-73. Bairnsdale 15-18-108 were 7-point victors over Mafra 15-11-101. Mowi, 27-24-186 defeated Sale 2-4-16. Wonthaggi were defeated by Traralgon. Wonthaggi 8-13-61 defeated by Traralgon 9-9-63. And Morwell defeated Warrigal. Morwell 7-6-48 defeated Warrigal 6-9-39. And in the West Gippsland League, we've got Nana Goon 10-12-72 defeated Inverloch Conwac 6-7-43. This is round 20. It's their final round as well. Finals next week. Garfield 9-5-59 were defeated by Phillip Island 18-12-120. Kurralin 20-16-136 defeated Dalliston 1-3-9. Turidan Delmore 17-14-116 defeated Currumburra Beena 8-8-56. And Warrigal Industrials had a 10-goal win over Kilcunda Bass 17-18-120, Kilcunda Bass 9-6-60. So we also need to give you the West Gippsland, the only netball scores that I do have, the final round of the West Gippsland League netball. Kilcunda Bass, 74 goals, defeated Warrigal Industrials, 41. Currumburra Beena, 71, defeated Turidan Delmore, 54. Garfield, 59, defeated Phillip Island, 37. Kurralin 31 defeated Dalliston 27, and Nana Goon 57 defeated Inverloch Conwac 28. So all of that is all systems are go, and I've covered everything for the day, and I think that's pretty reasonable. I think, and probably the only thing I really do need to play is our farewell to footy. Do you think we need to do that?
1: That concludes today's footy action from the Mid-Gippsland Football League. Gippsland FM thanks its matchday sponsors and the Mid-Gippsland Football League for their contributions in continuing to bring you live local football for over 30 years. It's back to the studios to continue today's Saturday afternoon sports fest.
0: Yes, I'm still here. The time now is 12 minutes to 6 o'clock, and let's have a bit more music. This is Break My Stride by The Unique 2 from the 1996 album Level 2.

There we go. Unique 2, Break My Stride from their 1996 album Level 2. All right, so about the four-minute mark of the third quarter, Melbourne versus the Western Bulldogs. Melbourne 5-8, 38 to the Western Bulldogs with their halftime score of 7-5, 47. So 9 points of difference there. Go D's, go D's. Now, stumps for the second test between Australia and Bangladesh. Bangladesh were bowled out earlier today for 64. Australia at stumps are 8 for 165. Cameron Green has made 51 not out, and Nathan Lyon is 10 not out overnight. So there we go. Oh, boy. A bit worried about losing two tests in a row, hey? It's 8 minutes to 6 o'clock. Let's have a little bit of Bob Marley from 1980 off the Uprising album. This is Could You Be Loved?

Oh, yeah, Bob Marley, App, and Could You Be Loved from the 1980 album Uprising. Jimmy's a few minutes late, so he can probably explain what he's late about when he gets in, but I've got a bit more music to play yet. But first off, tomorrow is August the 23rd, and it's the second of the elimination finals, this time between Minnie and Dumbulk United, or MDU if you prefer, and Thorpedale up at the Hill End Willow Grove Reserve. And once again, Gippsland FM will comprehensively cover every minute of this match. On Saturday next week, August the 29th, we'll be at the Tarwin Lower Reserve for the qualifying final between the latter leading Foster and the in-form Yanar. The semi-final on Sunday, August the 30, to be staged at the Northern Reserve in Newborough, will be between the winners of this weekend's elimination finals. And, of course, that was Fish Creek yesterday and the winner of the MDU Thorpedale game. As we do every week, we'll be at both venues bringing you the play-by-play coverage. And these games will be great Gippsland FM matches of the round that you won't want to miss. And don't forget the live stream on YouTube. We'll be joined by our commentary, giving you the total package for our exciting and vibrant footy coverage. So that, just if you want to watch the game on YouTube and listen to us, you just go to the Mid-Gippsland Football League channel and they will have the game streaming live. So it's 2 minutes now to 6 o'clock, and I reckon we could have a little bit of a crowded house. Hey, what about Don't Dream It's Over, off the 1986 album, Crowded House.

I just want to jump in here and say goodbye to you. I look forward to catching up with you tomorrow. Jimmy is getting set up in the other studio and we'll be handing over very shortly. But just remember, tomorrow's game is going to be a ripper as well. Looking forward to MDU and Thorpedale. So join me tomorrow, 2 o'clock to 6 o'clock, for another Match of the Round broadcast by the boys out there at wherever we're going. Yeah, I know, up there at Hill End. All right, so next voice you hear is Jimmy getting himself set up. Bye for now. Thank you for being with me this afternoon.

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3: 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We've all just enjoyed a great show by Greg King. Where would we be, us footy fans, without him? Oh, what a great show, and thanks for holding the fort for me, that's it. All right, tonight I got a great show for us, a good mix of music. We got a bit of everything from all decades and a little bit of every band, what I've got at home, what I can fit in for the 2 hours that I'm here, that's it. As always, there is a language warning that comes with this show and possible offensive material. That depends on the ear of the beholder. I do not seek it out, but I'm not here to censor it either. Okay, let's kick it off with a bit of Amyl and the Sniffers off their 2024 album Cartoon Darkness. This song is called Tiny Bikini.

Okay, there we are. Most people I know think that I'm crazy by Billy Thorpe and the Aztecs. I really hope you've had a good day today doing whatever you've been doing. Lots of sports are going on, important games leading up to the finals. There's a lot of stuff going on at the moment in terms of sports. Tonight, unfortunately, during the week, we lost Fred Beard, the drummer for ZZ Top and the only member not to wear a beard. So tonight I'm going to play quite a bit of ZZ Top. I'm going to go through the albums that I've got. And I'm going to do that every third CD, I think, or whatever. We'll see how we go. All right, so you wouldn't guess who's up next. I'm going to guess it's ZZ Top with Francine from their 1972 album, Rio Grande.

Yeah, Frank Beard is a great drummer. You can especially see that in his live sets when you watch him live. He's an awesome drummer, and he played a huge kit. Big double bass drum, two bass drums, and you know, all the rest of it, a lot of toms. It looked pretty intimidating, I guess. If you didn't know how to play and you got it behind it, you definitely you wouldn't know what to hit. But he certainly did, and he made it bloody good. Okay, next song up now, we got a bit of Canned Heat on the road again from their 1968 album Boogie with Canned Heat.

Oh man, how good is that? That was Down to the Waterline off that by Dire Straits from their self-titled debut released in 1978. You know exactly who that is as soon as you hear that guitar picked, man. It's so good. Mark Knopfler, that's the musician's dream is just to stand out and be have a totally unique and personalized sound just like that. And he didn't use many effects or anything to do it, just his guitar and his fingers, and that's it. Okay, up next we got another ZZ Top song for you. This one's called Beer Drinkers and Hellraisers off their 1973 album Tres Hombres.

0: I Shot the Sheriff by Eric Clapton. Well, it was originally by Bob Marley. Eric Clapton released in 1974 off his 461 Ocean Boulevard album, and we better get some announcements done.
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0: Okay, that Wildlife Group Victoria, they do wonderful work. I was walking my dog the other day around the Kernod Hall Lake there. And he come across a suitcase and he kept sniffing this suitcase, and I was trying to pull him away from the suitcase and he wouldn't budge, so I thought I'd better check what's inside the suitcase. And I opened up the suitcase, there was 9 baby possums in there, so I thought I'd ring up the Wildlife Rescue Victoria, and they asked me a bunch of questions and they said, are they moving? I said, well, I think that's the purpose of the suitcase. Anyway, we better get some weather going here now. Okay, Sunday, the 23rd of August, is a minimum of 4 and a maximum of 17. It's going to be mostly sunny. Monday, a minimum of 3 and a maximum of 18, will be partly cloudy. Tuesday, minimum of 9 and a maximum of 15, with the rain easing. Wednesday, 26th of August, is going to be a minimum of 9 and a maximum of 15 with a shower or two. Thursday, minimum of 5 and a maximum of 17, partly cloudy. Friday, a minimum of 6 and a maximum of 17 with a shower or two. Okay, let's keep going with the music, shall we? I hope everyone's having a good night tonight. You are listening to Jimmy's Jukebox, the Saturday edition. It's still where the music matters, and I'm always going to be your host, Jimmy Kay, and it's always going to be on Gippsland FM 104.7. Okay, we got some ZZ Top again now. This is... No, we don't, sorry. The Fabulous Thunderbirds are up. What a great name. I've always loved that name. The Fabulous Thunderbirds. This song's called Now Loosen Up, Baby, and it's off their 1989 album, Powerful Stuff.

is the Fabulous Thunderbirds. Can't stop saying that now. It's such a good name. Okay, up next, a bit more ZZ Top for you. Mexican Blackbird from their 1975 album Fandango.

0: In the natural world, there are 28 species of birds called drongos. Recently, however, a new species has been discovered in Morwell, the wandering drongo. It is extremely rare, and indeed, there are only 3 of them, and they're all males. There are no females, so they cannot breed. They are seldom seen, and even more extraordinary, they can only be heard once a week on Wednesday mornings from 9 a.m. to 11 a.m, where they chatter and chirp and play music. Some scientists believe they do this to attract a mate. 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
1: Yeah, it's a great show on that show, The Drongos. I tell you what, you'll hear a few jokes on there. And speaking of jokes, my therapist told me I'm preoccupied with vengeance. Yeah, well, we'll see about that.

Oh man, if that isn't the sound of my adolescence right there, and what a great sound it is. Rock Show by Grinspoon from their 1999 album Easy. Oh my gosh, that's great stuff. All right, let's go to something completely different now.

Yeah, I did tell you it was different. Did anybody guess exactly what that was? That was the Pink Panther theme by Henry Mancini, released from the Pink Panther soundtrack in 1964. Okay, and we got a bit of a bit more ZZ Top for you. This one here, I tell you, I like the obscurities in music, and this one is definitely obscure. This one is called The Manic Mechanic off the Digualo album released in 1979. I don't know if I'm saying that right, but I gave it a go.

can't resist.

0: All right, it seems that we're having some troubles with CD player one here tonight. I won't have it. I will not have it. So I'm going to change to CD player three, and I'll put on a bit of a promo while I do that.
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8: We're all for your feet. Take you home with me. Put you in my house.
0: All right, there we go. I've got it sorted out now, hopefully. Done it to me again as well on Thursday night. I don't know if you noticed, but yeah. Anyway, I told my wife she was drawing her eyebrows too high, and she quickly turned to me looking surprised.

0: Yeah, that was the Idols, the new sensation off their 2021 album, Crawler. I went and seen those guys at Festival Hall, and man, that was a good night. The energy was just through the roof. They could have blown the roof off that place, Festival Hall in Melbourne. It's a small, intimate venue, but it is great. Okay, we'll go to some announcements now. You are listening to Jimmy's Jukebox, and this is Where the Music Matters. 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
0: Okay, let me run you through the weather quickly once more. Well, no, it won't be once more. You'll get once more in the next half hour. Sunday, 23rd of August, minimum of 4, maximum of 17. It's going to be mostly sunny. Monday is going to be minimum of 3 and maximum of 18. Will be partly cloudy. Tuesday, minimum of 9 and a maximum of 15. Showers easing. I guess the showers have to be increasing before they ease, don't they? So sometime between Monday and Tuesday, showers will increase. Wednesday, minimum of 9 and a maximum of 15. We'll get a shower or two on that day. Thursday, minimum of 5 and a maximum of 17 is going to be partly cloudy. Friday, minimum of 6 and a maximum of 17 with a shower or two. Okay, don't forget to get on the Facebook page, guys. It's Jimmy's Jukebox, J-I-M-I. Get some requests in if you like some requests. Davo sent me through a couple of requests last week or the week before. Davo, I got your CDs coming in the mail, mate. They will be here soon, and I will play those three songs for you. Looking forward to hearing them myself, actually. Okay, another song that I've got now is Vibe by Jack White, and it is Heidi Ho. Jack White featuring Q-Tip from the 2021 album Fear of the Dawn.

He's got such a fresh sound, Jack. Why, he's really kept pushing that barriers with sounds, and he's still got that style, and he's on a world tour at the moment. I'm not sure if he's coming to Australia or if he's already been. Knowing my luck, he's probably already been. I've missed out, but I'd like to go and see him if he does come. Okay, up next, we got some more ZZ Top. I usually stay away from the commercial side of things, but you'll hear when you hear this intro, man, that's Frank Beard all over.

Yes, Give Me All Your Lovin' by ZZ Top off their 1983 album Eliminator. I remember Video Hits were still playing songs off Eliminator when I was I was born in 1985, so very, very, very early memory of mine. So you get good albums, you get great albums, and then you get just amazing albums that are just off the charts, and Eliminator definitely was one of those. All right, here we go. For something a little different, a lot of people sit on the fence with this version of this song, but I think they do a pretty damn good job of it. Listen to see what you think.

And that's it, folks. Another Brick in the Wall, parts 1, 2 and 3, released by Korn off their Greatest Hits Volume 1 album in 2004. What do you think about it? I like it. I enjoy it. I think that heavy sound, the heavy bass especially, and drums is really, really strong and forceful on the song. And that heavy guitar, you know, it's different to David Gilmour, definitely, but it fits the song, fits the vocalist as well, I guess. I started a Procrastinators support group. We haven't met yet.

Oh man, that is Always on the Run by Lenny Kravitz off his 1991 album Mama Said. Tell you what, when Lenny wants to bring it, he brings it good, but it's just, yeah, he's not very, very rarely does he actually bring it. I don't know, he's not, it's just my own personal taste, you know. I'm talking for my own personal taste here. I'm sure he's got some mega fans out there that really like all of his stuff, but for me, when he brings that sort of stuff, that's the sort of stuff I like. Anyway, up next we've got some more of ZZ Top. This is called Chevrolet off their Rio Grande Mud album again from 1972. Enjoy this one, guys.

0: Okay, that is Devour by Marilyn Manson off his 2009 album High End of Low. Let's get some announcements done.
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0: Okay, let me give you the very last weather rundown for tonight. We're on the home straight here now, and I've still got about a quarter of my playlist on the that's left to go. I think I've bitten off more than I can chew tonight, but anyway, that's all right. I got some left for next week, I guess. All right, what have we got here? Sunday, 23rd of August, which is tomorrow, minimum of 4 and a maximum of 17. It will be mostly sunny. Monday, 24th of August, minimum of 3 and a maximum of 18, partly cloudy. And remember, there will be showers increasing at some stage before then and Tuesday, because on Tuesday it's going to be a minimum of 9 and a maximum of 15, where rain will be easing. Wednesday is a minimum of 9 and a maximum of 15, and we're going to have a shower or two. Thursday going to be a minimum of 5 and a maximum of 17, and it's going to be partly cloudy. Friday will be a minimum of 6 and a maximum of 17, where we're going to experience a shower or two. Okay, now this next song I've got for you now is by Nick Cave and the Bad Seeds, and it is from his 2016 album Skeleton Tree. The track is called Magneto. If you have a subwoofer handy, I suggest you turn it on now, because there is some really nice bass on this track, so get that on now, and here it is for you.

Mostly I never knew which way was out. Once it was on, and that was that. The umbilicus was a faucet that found in rabbit blood, and I spun on my wheel. Like a laboratory rat. An electrical storm on the bathroom floor, clutching the bowl. My blood was full of gags and other people's diseases. My monstrous little memory, it swallowed me whole. It was the year I officially became the bride of Jesus. In love, you laugh, in love you move, I move, and one more time with feeling. Love, you love, I love, you love, saw you in half, and the stars are splashed across the

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I had a sudden urge to become someone, someone like you, who started out with less than anyone I ever knew. 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

And you can't have ZZ Top without La Grunge off Tres Hombres album released in 1973. That is some great stuff there. You are listening to Jimmy's Jukebox. I am your host, Jimmy Kay, and this is, in fact, 104.7 Gippsland FM. Oh, what a great night, great playlist here in the studio. I tell you what, I love doing this stuff. And here's another great song here. This is Satisfaction by Otis Redding. And I'm a bit confused by the album title, because the album title is Otis Blue / Otis Redding Sings Soul, released in 1965. And he's done with Satisfaction while Keith Richards actually had planned for Satisfaction. That riff, that famous riff that Keith Richards woke up and wrote or recorded down in the middle of his sleep, was planned to be a horn section riff, but he kept it on guitar.

She was the kind of girl that could say things that weren't that funny. I said, what does that mean? I really remind you of money. She said, who am I to blow against the wind?

Oh, I love that stuff. I Know What I Know by Paul Simon off his 1986 album Graceland, a project that he did with South African musicians, and it was awesome. Awesome stuff. I love that South African music. It's just a completely different feel to it. They got their own unique rules to music and just, yeah, it's amazing stuff. I love it. Okay, another song that must be played when listening to ZZ Top is this one, Tush, off their 1975 album Fandango. Here you go.

Oh, don't those boys from Texas know exactly what they're doing. They are music scholars. Oh, well, I know Billy Gibbons is definitely a music scholar. Definitely knows what he's doing. I want to play this next song for my Tai Chi teacher, Felicity. I know she enjoys this song. We were having a bit of a laugh the other night about it. So here's the one for you, Felicity.

Flash Gordon approach. Open fire! All weapons! Dispatch Warrock and Ajax.

Yes, that there was Flash by Queen from their 1980 release, Flash Gordon. Okay, thank you very much for joining me here tonight. I appreciate you listening. Hopefully I've done my job here and put a smile on your face, I guess. Yes, and I'll be back next Thursday. You enjoy your weekend. Be safe out there. Be kind. And that's it from me. Thank you very much. I'll leave you with Reptilia by The Strokes off their 2003 album Room on Fire.

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Thank you so much for joining me. I hope you're having a great weekend so far, and may it continue to be a great weekend. And yes, it is Saturday night, which means it's Saturday night free-for-all. 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

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I might throw in a classic or two and even the odd request. Thank you so much for joining me. 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And if you're a regular listener, thank you so much for joining me once again. Thank you so much for your support over all the time that I've been here on Gippsland FM. Would you believe it that this year will mark 5 years that I've been on air here? Can you believe it? How time flies, especially when you're having fun. And I have so much fun, you know, playing all this awesome country music for you. Hope you enjoy it as much as I enjoy sharing it with you. And what an awesome way to start the show with some of my favourite Aussie country music legends. We kicked off with Kaylee Bell with her latest single, Me For Me. Then we had Shay Fisher with her latest single, Truck. Then we had Christy Lamb with her latest single off her latest album, Dare, with Throwing It At. Then we had Jody Dyrene with her latest single, West Coast. And the last track there was from Kathy Coleman with her latest single, Murrundi Royal Hotel. I don't know where that is. I must look that up. Yes, absolutely awesome stuff. Alrighty, we're going to continue now with some more of my favourite Aussie country music legends. Next up, we're going to have Casey Barnes and Pete Murray with the latest single off Casey Barnes' latest album, Made For This, with Time To Burn, here on Dazza's Country Playlist on Gippsland FM 104.7, Saturday night free-for-all.

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Thank you so much for joining me on another amazing Saturday night, morning, afternoon, wherever you may be listening in the world. I hope you're having a wonderful weekend so far, whatever you may be getting up to, whether you're working, studying, volunteering, or just kicking back and relaxing. And if you're out travelling, stay safe. And yes, what be careful on those roads. And yes, so it is Saturday night, which means a Saturday night free-for-all where I play the hottest and latest country music from some of my favourite country music legends. Might throw in a classic or two, and maybe even the odd request. And we had another stack of my favourite Aussie country music legends. We kicked off with Casey Barnes and Pete Murray with the latest single off Casey Barnes' latest album, Made for This, with Time to Burn. Then we had Travis Collins with the song off his latest album, The Band Album, with Dirty Money. Then we had Adam Harvey and Yoga, Y-O-G-A, with their latest single, a cover of an absolute classic Billy Ray Cyrus song, one that you either love it or you hate it, Achy Breaky Heart, the club version. Then we had Brad Cox and Randy Houser with their latest single, The High Cost of Living. And I'm sure there's going to be more songs about that as time goes on, because boy, oh boy, the price of things these days is just absolutely insane. And then we had Troy Cassidaly and Jim Cassidaly with their latest single, Songbird. Yes, absolutely awesome stuff. Alrighty, we're going to continue now with some more of my favourite country music legends. Next up, we're going to have Gretchen Wilson with Redneck Shit here on Dazza's Country Playlist on Gippsland FM 104.7. 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

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And welcome to Gippsland FM. 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Thank you so much for your support. And yeah, I definitely appreciate it. And yeah, we had another stack of my favourite country music legends. We kicked off with Gretchen Wilson with her latest single, Redneck Shit. Then we had a new one from Jodie Messina with the song with the title track off her latest EP, Can Anybody? Then we had Ashley McBride with the latest single off her latest album, Wild, with Lines in the Carpet. Then we had Carly Pearce with her latest single, You Can Have Him. Then we had Casey Musgraves and Willie Nelson with a song off Casey Musgraves' latest album, Middle of Nowhere, with Uncertain Texas. Yes, absolutely awesome stuff. Alrighty, we're going to continue now with some more of my favourite country musical legends. Next up, we're going to have Cody Johnson with the latest single off his latest album, Banks of Trinity, with Take Me Back, Leave Me There. Here on Daz's Country Playlist on Gippsland FM 104.7. 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

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Thank you so much for joining me. It is an absolute pleasure having your company, as always, on another amazing Saturday night, morning, afternoon, wherever you may be listening in the world. Maybe you're in Gippsland, maybe you're in Mildura, anywhere around Australia, anywhere around the world. And whatever you're doing, whether you're out on the road or kicking back, relaxing, or maybe you're studying, hope the country music is keeping you company tonight. And yes, thank you so much for keeping me company as well, as I play all this awesome country music for you. And yeah, so we had another stack of my favourite country music legends. We kicked off with Cody Johnson with the latest single off his latest album, Banks of Trinity, with Take Me Back, Leave Me There. Then we had Morgan Wallen and Ella Langley with their latest single, I Can't Love You Anymore. Then we had Cooper Allen with his latest single with I Dear. What a great song that was. Yeah, great one to get up and dance along to, that one. Then we had Brad Paisley with his latest single, Overnight Low. And then we had Luke Combs with the latest single off his latest album, The Way I Am, with Be By You. Yes, absolutely awesome stuff. Alrighty, we're going to get into a stack of the hottest and latest country music from some amazing independent country music artists that come from right here in Gippsland. Yes, some local talent. So we're going to kick off with a young lady by the name of Olivia Lay. She's from Lakes Entrance here in Gippsland, and we're going to have her latest single, Tram Stop Blues, here on Dazza's Country Playlist on Gippsland FM 104.7. 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

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Thank you so much for joining me. It is an absolute pleasure having your company, as always. Whatever you're up to this weekend, hope you're having a wonderful weekend. Whether you're working, playing, studying, volunteering, yes, hope you're having a wonderful weekend. Hope you're having a wonderful night, morning, afternoon, and may you continue to have an awesome weekend. And yes, geez, they say time flies when you're having fun, and I sure as hell been having fun tonight playing all this awesome country music for you. Hope you've been having too, enjoying all this music. So, I thought I'd do something a little bit different tonight. Add some amazing independent country music artists that come from right here in Gippsland. So we kicked off with a young lady by the name of Olivia Leigh from Lakes Entrance here in Gippsland with her latest single, Tram Stop Blues. Then we had Tegan Blackstock from Gippsland with her latest single, Dust and Diamonds, Small Town Girl. Then we had Ethan Calway from here in Gippsland with his latest single, Better Tomorrow. Then we had Ricky Wood, who's originally from Mafra here in Gippsland. He is now in Queensland, unfortunately. But we had his latest single, Wild Woman. And then we finished off with an amazing duo called No Promises, featuring Janine Garvey and Eric Collier from South Gippsland with their latest single, Midnight Rider. Yes, absolutely awesome stuff. Well, we have pretty much come to the end of the show once again. We've got time for two or three more songs before we go. So I know Davo loves a bit of Slim Dusty and Davidson Brothers. So I thought I'd expand my playlist with a little bit of extra Slim Dusty and Davidson Brothers. So we're going to kick off with a bit of classic Slim Dusty with A Ringer from the Top End here on Dazza's Country Playlist here on Gippsland FM 104.7. 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

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Thank you so much for joining me. It has been an absolute pleasure having your company, as always, on another amazing Saturday night, morning, afternoon, wherever you may be listening in the world. Thank you so much for listening. Thank you so much for your support. And what an awesome way to end the show with a couple of requests that have been made over the time. We kicked off with a couple of songs for Davo, who's usually listening on a Saturday night. Thank you so much for listening, Davo. So we had a bit of Slim Dusty and a classic song from him with A Ringer from the Top End. I've added that one to my playlist now because I thought I'd better expand on my Slim Dusty playlist a little bit. Then we had Davidson Brothers with I Miss the Sound of Rain. That indeed we do. And then for Nicole from Yallourn North, we had a bit of Barry Kirwan with She Only Loves Me for My Willy. What a great song that is. Thank you so much for requesting that one, Nicole. And then we had Johnny Cash with Ring of Fire. Yeah, absolutely awesome stuff. Well, it is that time again, the end of the show, and unfortunately it's time for me to go. Thank you so much for joining me, and I hope that you've enjoyed the music as much as I've enjoyed sharing it with you. And I hope that you can join me again Thursday night from 10:30 p.m. to 12:30 a.m. for Indie Country Thursday, where I'll be playing the hottest and latest country music from a stack of amazing independent up-and-coming country music artists from Australia and around the world. And of course, I'll be back again next Saturday night from 7 to 9 p.m. with more of the hottest country music. So this has been Dazza's Country Playlist Saturday Night Free-for-All on Gippsland FM 104.7. So until next time, enjoy the rest of your weekend, and it is bye for now. And to take us out, we're going to have Lee Kernaghan and the Wolf Brothers with Till It Ends. Bye-bye.

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Thank you for listening in on this Saturday evening. 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
2: 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First of all, there's a tremendous mushrooming effect. 1900 years ago, Peter said, the heavens pass away with the blast, the noise thereof.
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I am your host, Cam Smith, and every week on this program, we pick a theme and we play songs that are all about it. And every few years, our show happens to fall upon election night. And so, the arduous task of picking a theme is made much simpler. We're playing songs about elections and politics and things of that nature until 1 a.m. Now, this show is pre-recorded, so I don't know who won. All I know is that the only party worthy of taking government, Bruno Grollo's Natural Law Party, were not on the ballot. They were deregistered about 20 years ago because the majors couldn't have transcendental meditation on the ballot because they know no one would vote for anything else. But that's besides the point. Let's leave that to the side. We're just playing some tunes about elections and politics on the wireless tonight. We just heard the King Blues with Taking Over. Before that, Cass McCombs with Don't Vote. And up the top, we had Neil Young looking for a leader. We are playing songs about elections until 1 a.m. Here is Al Stewart, the candidate.

0: just heard The Clash there with The Leader. Before that, we had Cream with Politician. We had Alice Cooper with Elected, Snares and Kites with Campaigner, and up the top, Al Stewart with The Candidate. Here is Dead Prez, Polly Tricks.
1: You already know what time it is.

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1: And so, Mr. President, we urge you to do something about the deplorable state of our nation.
2: I pledge allegiance to the pen and the pad and the mic and plates in America. 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

0: It is my distinct honor and privilege to introduce to you the next president of the United States, Barack Obama.
1: That was Nas there, Black President. Before that, we had James Brown, Funky President. People, it's bad. We had Blacklicious with Paragraph President, KRS-One with Pick It Up, and up the top, Dead Prez, Polly Tricks. Folks, here is Alice Skye and Midnight Oil, Terra Australia.

few Australian songs in that bracket there. We had Midnight Oil with Progress. We had the Whitlams with Goff. We had the Celibate Rifles with Bill Bonnie Regrets. We had AB Original and Paul Kelly with Dumb Things. And up the top, Alice Skye and Midnight Oil from the Macarata Project album, Terra Australia. Here is the Asian Dub Foundation, Real Great Britain.

We just heard Killing Joke there with Democracy. Before that, Lamb Chop, Up With People. We had the Tom Robinson Band, Better Decide Which Side You're On. The Easy Star All-Stars and Morgan Heritage covering Radiohead from the Radio Dread tribute album, Electioneering. And up the top, the Asian Dub Foundation, Real Great Britain. We are playing songs about politics on the radio tonight. Here are the Talking Heads, Democratic Circus.

through a hole in the air from those gnats in Tiananmen Square. It's coming from the field that this ain't exactly real, or it's real but it ain't exactly there. From the war against disorder, from the sirens night and day.

through a crack in the wall on a visionary flood of alcohol from the staggering account of the Sermon on the Mount, which I don't pretend.

little bitchin' that goes down in every kitchen to determine who will serve and who will eat from the wells of disappointment where the

left or right. I'm just staying home tonight, getting lost in that hopeless little screen. But I'm stubborn as those garbage bags of time cannot decay. I'm junk, but I'm

That was The Move there with A Vote For Me. Before that, we had Rory Gallagher with Smear Campaign, Leonard Cohen with Democracy, and up the top, Talking Heads with Democratic Circus. And folks, I'm afraid to say we've reached the end of another edition of Rock and Roll Ate My Brain. I hope you enjoyed our election night special. I hope your team won, unless it's one of the bad ones. Here is Root to take us out. Pauline Hanson says, there's Christian Muslims too. Folks, I will see you next week with an all-new theme. Until then, stay safe, take care, good night.

down and warm. Okay.

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That was Massive Attack with Rising Sun. I was watching it like a week ago. It was incredible. I got to see Massive Attack. Yeah, as if I would have missed it. No, I nearly did actually. Big thanks to Bruce for putting me on, letting me purchase his ticket because, yeah, that was... too close for comfort, really, I feel. I thought I'd be a surefire bet. I did get Carby a ticket as well. So they were available right at the last minute. But yeah, it was tight. It was very, very tight. The stress levels were building closer to the day, but I was told you could have bought tickets out the front. I didn't have to get to that stage, but yes. Massive show. It will easily go down as one of my favourites for 2026. Tonight's show is very different again. Running through lots of different songs that I haven't played in a long time. Some for the first time in a long, long time. So sit back and relax. This show will go anywhere. Will and has. But I started off with sort of an idea, changed it, and then I've just put it all together. And try to keep the genre experience very good. This is Sigur Rós here on Gippsland FM with Untitled. I can't say what they're saying. Valkyr. And yeah, it's off their first album. 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

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Hands Around My Throat, Wait by M83 and Sigur Rós in there as well. I'm disappointed. No, I'm not. I couldn't have made it. What was it? I can't even remember the band that came, and Death in Vegas with the support. It would have been awesome, but just wasn't meant to be. There's been a few gigs at Endless Money I would have got to. Supposedly they played really well, but they're only DJing. And I was more excited to see Death in Vegas than the, I can't even think what they're called. Oh, well, that's the end of this story. I've been on Instagram a lot lately, and everyone keeps bagging out this album. And so I thought I'd have a listen to it. And of course, I just went back to the easy song to remember to play, but this is Lotus Flower by Radiohead off The King of Limbs. And I don't know, they weren't bagging it out. They just weren't talking it up. And I felt like I'm going to play some Radiohead tonight. 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

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That's The White Lies with Farewell to the Fairgrounds. All the Sad Young Men by Spector Magazine by the editors. And Glas Vegas started it all off. I'm staying in the UK for a bit longer. It's all UK now, I think. Got some dancey stuff coming up. It's going to be good fun. Might even take my jumper off. This is October Drift with Naked here on Gippsland FM 104.7. Shout out to Ellen and Steve who are listening to. Yes, I got your messages.

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Slow Readers Club in there as well with The Wait, October Drift with Nude. You are tuned to Slice Live Radio. I just introduced my son to this band the other day. We were driving. We did 750 Ks. Well, I did anyway, from 2 o'clock Saturday till I think I got home at about midnight on Sunday night. So yeah, was an effort, a big one. And I cut 100 Ks out of that. So I should have been doing, I should have done 950. I should have done 1,000 Ks in a day. Classic Peter. But yeah, we were driving along and I said, Oliver was like listening to our DJ X mix. And I was like, oh, and he goes, oh, I like this sort of song. And I go, have you ever heard of this band? So this is what I put on. This is the Scissor Sisters with Invisible Light here on Gippsland FM 104.7.

as sailors climb the walls. I thought I saw you laughing 10 feet in the air. It doesn't matter if they touch you, where they cut you, can you give me?

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Take My Breath Away. Before that, you started something. Crazy P, Hercules and a Love Affair with Blind. They're touring, actually. I think they're playing like the Nightcat or something. I'm like, oh, first time in 15 years or something. I remember I was actually at their last time they came to Australia. I was at the Corner Hotel. They supported the secret gig for The Whitest Boy Alive. That's longer than 15 years ago. Yeah. Because The Whitest Boy Alive was here 15 years ago and it was the first time they toured. Yeah. That's getting 17. Wow. Yeah, time flies when you're having fun. Maybe 18. I don't want to think about that. And Scissor Sisters as well. Hopefully we get a tour out of them at some stage. I'm surprised they haven't come back. They always did well, you know, in Australia. So hopefully the Pyramid Rock debacle of a headlining show doesn't put them off. They don't still have nightmares. I know I do from watching that show. But yeah, you get that from time to time. I'm going to keep playing this dance music. This is one band that I saw at the Corner Hotel. They played very, very late. They were very, very good. And it was a long, long time ago because I don't remember the year. But I don't think they've been back since either. So they're overdue. Well and truly overdue. But who's going to keep booking bands that I want to see? No one's buying tickets anyway. This is Ladytron with their hit, massive breakthrough single, Weekend, here on Gippsland FM 104.7.

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That is World's End Press. They're doing a show at the Nightcat. I have tickets. I'm very excited, actually, about this. I haven't seen them. I think the last time... I reckon the last time I saw them was at Hills, actually, when I went there. They were, I think they were the headlining act. I'll have to ask Rhett one day. But... yeah, I'm 99% sure that was the last time I saw them. But I used to see them all the time. They're always in this with the Scientists of Modern Music. And I think they played, I watched them at the Corner Hotel. They got reasonably big where they still had jobs and stuff. But yeah, they were, and then they just, they've had a break but stayed good friends. And they're back to play a show. And supposedly the tickets are selling really well. So I'm hoping that I'll get there. It's very rare that I pre-buy tickets in advance, but I just saw that and went, I'm all over it. That's dragged me home. I can't say it. And Ladytron in there as well. That takes me back to the Corner Hotel. That was an epic night. Very much love for this. But this is a Oliver's story. He is tuning in. It's nearly bedtime, mate. You should be going to bed. I was at Rufus De La Soul with Laura and Oliver in Mum's Tummy, and that was 14 years ago. Oh, yeah. So, like, tonight, 14 years ago, crazy stuff, or last night, whenever. Sold-out show, and I got put on the door, and it is one of the most epic shows I've ever been at for Northcote Social Club. We had Rufus De La Soul. I've seen him since. I actually saw him last year as well. And I walked out of that when I was talking to the booking agent, who I'm a friend of. And I said to him at the time, I went, these guys are going to, like, I did not expect it. Like, these guys are going to be huge if that's what they want to do in the Northcote Social Club. And he goes, oh, yeah, they're definitely got it. And boom. They are massive, and I love them very much. I thought I had more songs on the system than what was here, but we'll play with what we've got. This was the tour that they were on anyway, so, you know, they're going from what they are now from here. Like, this is the start, and it's all been within 14 years, which is incredible. Some of the bands I've been talking about tonight, I saw, like, 14 years ago, and they still haven't really, like, yeah, they haven't got to the greatness of these guys. So yeah, very well deserved work from them. But yes, and so Oliver, you were at the show for this, even though you're on the inside, you were listening to it, because as Laura said, when the song went, you went crazy. You were doing loops and jumps and everything. So yeah, we were all a bit crazy back then. But yes, we get that. This is Rufus, and now called Rufus De La Soul, on, I think it's their second EP, the blue one. And this song's called This Summer. 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

Stars last me a lifetime here on Gippsland FM 104.7. That, of course, is Cut Copy. They are playing, I'm just saying, my birthday show in January. And I will be there with my dancing shoes on. What a day. I don't really care after. Well, presets are there as well. Lady Hawk. I'm actually more excited to see Lady Hawk. Haven't seen her in a long time either. Midnight Juggernaut's in there as well with Tombstone. Children Collide as well. It was 16 years ago I was watching. Memories come up. It's like 16 years ago I was at Midnight Juggernaut's. Now Andy's joined the Avalanches. I'm like, damn it. Not damn it for him. I knew what was going to happen, but many years ago I said to him, what's going to happen after all this? You're going to go into music production? Maybe we'll see how we go. I'm now an Avalancher. And Children Collide, Seasons Change, and This Summer by Rufus Del Sol. You've been listening to Slice Live Radio. Thank you for the feedback. It was very nice of everyone who tuned in through the show and listened. I'm very excited to see this man play on the 11th of September in Melbourne. It's an all-ages show, so I get to take Oliver. We've got seats, so we've got a table. I got offered doors. I could have gone on the door. I said, nope, I need a table. Yes, you better purchase a table. So I'm like, yes, I will do that. Hopefully it sells a bit better. I think the sales are a bit flat, but it's going to be an awesome show. And I love these new songs. This is just, I think this song's incredible. I'm hoping to have Pinky back on the air very soon. He's very, very sick. I rang him last week and he didn't answer, and he sent me a text message yesterday saying, I am getting over whatever I've got that is trying to kill me. So I went, I'll leave him alone. And I just put this show together tonight instead of giving him a ring. So we will hear from him at a later date. But I'm going to finish tonight's show with a Pinky song. This is One of These Days is the name of the song I'm going to play. Thanks again for listening. And I'll be back next week with more Slice Live Radio.

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1: Well, hello, hello, and welcome to Real World Gardener. It's Marianne here at the microphone. Yes, a gardening show for gardening people. What's on the show today? I'm talking with Peter Nixon, former garden designer, about low shrubs that suit coastal gardens. Then we're growing a tea camellia in Vegetable Heroes, plus garden jobs for the weekend with Steve McLean.
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1: Last year, I met with garden designer Peter Nixon for the last time, where we talked at length about garden challenges. Peter had an encyclopedic knowledge of plants, not matched by anyone else I know in the horticultural or landscape industry. So keep your ears peeled and listen in to find out more. It's time for the design element segment on Real World Gardener. In the studio, I have Peter Nixon, who's, well, he used to call himself a landscape or garden designer, but now he's retired and he's going to be shortly moving up to far north Queensland. But here you are in the studio. Thank you so much for coming in and talking one last time.
2: Thanks for asking me, Marianne.
1: So we're talking about plants for garden challenges for cool subtropical gardens, which is gardens that have high summer rainfall and not much in winter.
2: Yeah, generally speaking, that's the pattern they're in. Notwithstanding an overrider, which is an event, when we move into El Niño, which is the drought cycle, or La Niña, which is the flood cycle. So in between those. And also tends to be frost-free, so therefore the coast.
1: All right, so let's talk about sub-shrubs for limited spaces. So we're talking about height not going over 1.5 metres.
2: Yes. So for those, I'm mentioning this gardenia grandiflora star, and I say grandiflora because all the augustifolia, the problem with those is that they're like donut plants, so they don't like a diurnal fluctuation. They like it to be the same all the time. Mm. And in the springtime, when they're trying to get themselves in order to flower, it's still cool at night but quite warm in the day. And what that does is it tends to throw off all the interior leaves, so they're a donut.
1: Oh, now I'm with you. Yes, donut plant. Yes.
2: So this one doesn't, this grandiflora, and this little simple star-shaped flower, it's scented like all the others, but it doesn't suffer the donut.
1: No, yes. I also have this one.
2: So then from high spring, so by that I mean, November, yep. High summer. So over Christmas time and past up till about April, you might choose to grow Hamelia, H-A-M-E-L-I-A, Patens, but that, the basic, would reach 4 or 5 metres. And we're talking about small gardens here. Mm. So there is a dwarf form, though, of Chilean firebush, and that wouldn't flower until probably March. Mm. And it's a little orange. Mm. Very hard to describe the flowers in a non-visual medium. But once it gets covered, it's suggestive of the common name, Chilean firebush. It looks like the whole thing's on fire.
1: Wow.
2: So orange. And then we would move to Ruellia elegans, the Brazilian petunia, just a common name.
1: I was going to say, has it got petunia-like flowers?
2: They're smaller and they're bright scarlet and only about knee height. So that is a cut and flush during the season about 4 times. So once the flowers have just about gone over, then you cut it in half and then it reflushes. Mm. Don't cut it to the ground. That's too severe. Just cut half,
1: right,
2: and then it'll reflush. And depending on our season, you might get to do that 4 times, so you'll have perpetual bloom with the scarlet little scarlet shaped flowers, scarlet coloured rather. Yep. And then staying in the Acanthaceae Bellaria, or I should hasten to mention the aspect. So Ruellia would be futile growing that in south. It would grow in just about anything else, but not south. Then moving on to a different genus, Barlaria, which is a bit frowned on because coming from South Africa, South America, it's a bit invasive, this micans, M-I-C-A-N-S, but it's not as invasive as all the...
1: So we're talking Barlaria micans, which has got the yellow flower.
2: Yellow flower, and also has a slightly running habit. It has these runners that come from the base of the plant. Probably don't notice them until the second season, but that's what they're trying to get, make a little satellite group.
1: Oh, okay.
2: In that spot.
1: But you could easily cut the runner off and it's
2: It's not invasive. And it distinguishes itself, that particular one, Barlaria micans, the yellow, will grow very happily in dry shade within the drip line of large trees with no irrigation and still flower.
1: What a bonus.
2: I know.
1: Gosh.
2: So that's very nice. And flowers in March, April.
1: Yep.
2: So late in the season. Then, and probably reaches about a metre, less than a metre. Clerodendron wallachii is synonymous with Newtons. So it's had a species name change from Newtons to wallachii, W-A-L-L-I-C-H-I-I. And that is, for us, I would call it a small to medium shrub, probably wouldn't often exceed a metre and a half, and that's if it's in a nice microclimate that's warm in the winter. So it's a bit cool sensitive and does well enough, though, if you can give it north. And the flowers are very late, so it comes in May and they're pendulous. So they're cream with brownie highlights.
1: But it would need a fair amount of sun to flower, is that right?
2: Yes, and north, it needs to have north on it in the June-July period, and that would prevent it from becoming deciduous.
1: Otherwise it would be deciduous.
2: It would.
1: Oh, okay.
2: But worthwhile pursuing in every other way. Another Justicia Brasiliana, which is a cascading habit with pink flowers that don't come until February, March, April. And if particularly useful with that habit to about 1 metre, 1.2. If you've got somewhere that you look up to and you need something that's going to present as a spill down to you on a lower level because of its habit, that has a cascading habit. And contrasting to that, Ruellia rosea, the Brazilian petunia, and that's upright with soft red flowers that cover the bush cut and flush from November to June.
1: Now, is it similar to Ruellia elegans?
2: The elegans is much shorter, to about knee height, and this one, the rosea, grows to every bit of 1.4, 1.5, 1.6. Probably more than that after about 10 years.
1: Right.
2: So, okay, we've left high summer behind and moved into the proper part of autumn, and by that I mean April, May, June, and in cool subtropics. What can we have there for seasonal interest? Plectranthus pink angel. Now, I don't know what hybrid parents that has. I just know it as pink angel. It's probably got some eclonii in it, which would get much bigger. This is a shorter, more compact habit. And resist all of the nasty predation on dry foliage. Remember, this is for morning sun, everything up to but not including hot west, Plectranthus pink angel. In fact, most of the Plectranthus fit into that group. Mm. For all year, I just put one example there, Euphorbia millii hybrids, which are thorny and spiky, but so long as they're not at the edge where you're going to walk past them and make contact, then I could care less.
1: Oh, okay then. They are exceedingly thorny and spiky.
2: Thorny and spiky, yes, yeah, but they flower all year. So that's the trade-off.
1: All right then. Right, well, we'll leave it there. Once again, Peter, thank you so much for sharing your knowledge on Real World Gardener.
2: A pleasure, Marianne.
0: Real World Gardener. Investigating new ways to garden with Marianne Cannon.
1: And that was Peter Nixon, who sadly didn't make it to Cairns as he had hoped. He passed away last week. Gone too soon and never to be matched in knowledge and affability. It was such a pleasure to have these garden design chats with him, and I'll have one last one next week. As Peter recommended so many plants, some of which were the Ruellias and Rhinocanthus, all with difficult spelling, I must add, and Plectranthus, Pink Angel. Some of them sound amazing. Gardenia grandiflora star, for example. That's an easy one to get. If you have any positive feedback about the gardening show, why not email realworldgardener@gmail.com or write in to 2RRR PR Box 644 Gladesville, New South Wales 1675. Still to come, growing tea in Vegetable Heroes, plus garden jobs for the weekend.
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1: It's time for Garden Jobs for the Weekend with Steve McLean.
3: Yeah, and as usual, there's plenty of jobs to be done this weekend. Firstly, onion bulbs are a scourge in many gardens and are showing up right now. Make sure when you weed these that you dig deep and get the mother bulb with all the little bulblets attached. Don't be tempted to shake off any soil because you might get tiny bulblets spilling everywhere. Next, last call for tulips, daffodils and freesias in cooler climates. So get them in while you can. And also, if you haven't already, August is the main rose pruning month across Australia, so don't put it off any longer. And lastly for this weekend, clean and sharpen your garden tools in preparation for the busy season ahead. You can use warm soapy water to clean off dirt and general muck. And to get rid of sap and resin off tools, such as secateurs, use either methylated spirits or eucalyptus oil, a natural solvent for sticky plant resin.
0: Throw in a seed and watch your garden grow on Real World Gardener with Marianne Cannon.
1: Ah, yes, indeedy. It's time for Vegetable Heroes, but no, not a vegetable at all, because I'm thinking about growing a nice cup of tea. And, why is a tea relaxing? More on that later. I'm not talking herbal teas either. Real tea, Camellia chinensis, is the plant that you need. There are a number of tea-producing nations and regions all around the world, but the largest ones are India, China, and various places in Africa. Australia has its own plantation in northern New South Wales, and, tea is the second most popular hot drink in the world. You would expect it to be grown in massive quantities. So, which camellia plants should you grow? Because not all camellia plants are suitable for using in tea, and commercial growers only use two varieties. The China tea bush, which is Camellia chinensis, which has small tea leaves and grows to about 1.6 metres. It's very hardy, multi-stemmed, but terribly slow growing. Leaves are dark green, glossy and small, as you'd expect, being a camellia. The second variety, which will be hard to source for the home gardener, is the Assam tea bush, and botanically it's Camellia chinensis variety Assamica. Has much larger leaves, almost twice the size of the China tea bush, and it's quick growing. Either way, the drink, tea, has been around since 2700 BC. Would you believe that tea didn't become popular in Europe until trade routes were established in the 17th century? So all those years without drinking tea. Now, what's nice about growing the tea plant is that right now it has small, single white flowers with a bunch of yellow stamens in the centre. When I say small, it's about 8 centimetres wide. Of course, they set off their dark green leaves, so very attractive. It can withstand hot droughts and severe winters, so you can grow it virtually in all climates of Australia. You don't need a large garden to grow your own tea, and being a small and slow grower, a large pot or tub suits this plant right down to the ground. If you grow this plant to make tea, you'll have to keep it clipped to about a metre so you have plenty of new flushes of growth to pick from. Now, the tea camellia grows just like any other camellia bush that you might have growing in your garden. So how do you make it? Well, let's start with green tea because it's dead easy. You just pick the very youngest leaves and leaf buds, blot the leaves dry, let them dry in the shade for a few hours. Then you steam the leaves, yes, like you would vegetables, on your stove for about a minute. For a different flavour, try roasting them in a skillet for 2 minutes instead of steaming. Spread the leaves on a baking sheet and dry in the oven at 120 degrees centigrade for 20 minutes. Store the dried tea leaves in the airtight container and voila, green tea. To make black tea, again, pick the very youngest leaves and leaf buds like before. Roll the leaves between your hands and crush them until the leaves start to darken and turn red. Yes, a bit of effort there. Now spread them on a tray and leave them in a cool location for 2 to 3 days. Then, again, dry them in the oven at 120 degrees centigrade for about 20 minutes. And there you have it. You have black tea, just store in an airtight container. Doesn't sound too hard. Once you get the hang of it, you can try experimenting with different drying times to get different tastes. So, by the way, the dry tea leaves in commercial places are cleaned and graded using vibrating screens, electrostatic rollers, sifters and windfall machines. The smaller tea grades are used for tea bags and the larger particles are used for leaf tea, with all the dust discarded. So yes, that myth about dust being in tea bags, not true. Tea bag tea is made from the smaller leaves. Why is the black tea good for you? Well, it's the number one source of flavonoids, those cancer and cholesterol-busting antioxidants. And tea keeps you hydrated because every cup of tea you drink, especially the low-caffeine varieties that grows in Australia, counts as a cup of water. And you're getting antioxidants as well. So why do we like a cup of tea when we're stressed out? Because tea can lower stress hormone levels, in particular the stress hormone cortisol, and it has the added benefit of just making you feel good on a cold winter morning. And there you have it. That it was your Vegetable Hero segment for today.
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1: Time for Garden Jobs for the Weekend on Real World Gardener. On the line, I've got Steve McLean, biology educator. How are you today, Steve?
3: G'day, Marianne. I'm really good, thank you. How are you?
1: I'm not too bad. And today, the listener question is the one that comes up every winter without fail. And we suspect a lot of you listeners will relate to it. The question is, why are my citrus leaves turning yellow over winter?
3: And it is something that comes up quite regularly, isn't it, during the winter? And but the good news is that in most cases, it's not a sign that anything is seriously wrong. The most likely cause is a temporary nutrient deficiency, specifically nitrogen or perhaps magnesium. And that's been triggered by the cold weather rather than a lack of fertilizer.
1: Here's what's happening. As soil temperatures drop over winter, the activity of soil microbes slows right down. These microbes play an important role in breaking down organic matter and making nutrients available to plant roots. When they slow down, the plant's ability to take up nutrients, particularly nitrogen, is reduced, even if those nutrients are present in the soil.
3: The result, of course, is yellowing leaves, often starting with the older leaves lower on the plant. Magnesium deficiency shows up slightly differently, though. You tend to see yellowing between the leaf veins while the veins themselves stay green. That's worth looking out for as a separate issue.
1: Main thing to avoid is reaching for a heavy fertilizer dose in the middle of winter. Citrus are best fertilized in late winter to early spring, so end of August to September, as the soil begins to warm and the plant moves into its next growth flush. Applying fertilizer when the soil is cold and uptake is slow is largely a wasted effort.
3: That's a common thing, isn't it, Marianne, where people automatically assume that there's a nutrient deficiency in the soil itself rather than the plant's inability to actually absorb the nutrient. What you can do right now, though, is apply a liquid fertilizer or a seaweed solution, which are taken up more readily than granular products in cooler conditions. And a specific citrus fertilizer with trace elements, including magnesium and iron, will cover most bases.
1: The yellowing is severe or affecting new growth rather than the older leaves. It's worth checking for other causes like poor drainage, root disturbance, or scale insects on the stems. But for most gardens at this time of year, cold-induced nutrient slowdown is the answer.
3: Yeah, well, I've certainly seen it on citrus around my property also.
1: Ah, indeed. And the hort term is, well, this week's horticultural term is one that explains something a lot of gardeners notice but don't always have a word for. And right now, in late winter, it's happening all around us.
3: Yeah, the term is vernalisation. And that term comes from the Latin vernus, meaning spring, and it refers to the process by which certain plants require a period of cold temperatures before they're actually able to flower.
1: In practical terms, it works like this. Some plants won't move into their flowering phase until they've experienced minimum number of cold days or weeks. The cold acts as a biological signal, essentially telling the plant that winter has passed and conditions are now suitable for reproduction.
3: And without that cold period, the plant simply won't flower, regardless of how good the conditions are in spring. You can see vernalisation at work probably right now with tulips and hyacinths. They need it, which is why in warmer parts of the country, pre-chilling the bulbs in the fridge before planting is a common practice.
1: Fruit trees such as apples and pears require it too, which is why they struggle in tropical areas that don't get meaningful winter cold.
3: It's worth distinguishing vernalisation from simply breaking dormancy. Dormancy is about a plant resting and waiting for warmer temperatures, whereas vernalisation is more specific. It's about the plant receiving a physiological cue from cold that unlocks the capacity to flower later on.
1: So when you see spring bulbs pushing up right now or fruit trees starting to bud, vernalisation is a big part of the reason why.
3: Yeah.
1: And today, plant profile, it's Daphne Eternal Fragrance. I've got one of these in my garden. Now, for too long, Daphne in people's garden has been associated with hard to grow. You certainly couldn't grow it in tropical gardens, only cool to cold climates.
3: The idea still hangs on that your Daphne will suddenly drop dead.
1: Now, step up to the new and many cultivars of Daphne Bush that are budding now and about to burst into bloom. Now, we're focusing on Daphne Eternal Fragrance. It's a smaller version of the species Daphne odora.
3: Eternal Fragrance was a great new release several years ago, and this one is to be treasured by Daphne lovers. Celebrated as a breakthrough, award-winning compact evergreen shrub bred by Robin White after 30 years of development to overcome traditional Daphne growing hurdles.
1: Now, this is a truly new and unique breed of Daphne because Eternal Fragrance has its first flush of flowers in late winter and then in early summer and again in autumn. Along with the dainty white flowers comes, well, a very nice fragrance. I wouldn't say it's overly strong because I've got one planted not too far from the back door and I have to actually come up close to smell it. Now, the perfume is sweet, quite pleasant, and almost continuous with flower production.
3: And Eternal Fragrance is a more floriferous variety than other hybrids currently on the market, with a compact growth habit, with the flowers forming tight clusters at tips of evergreen foliage.
1: Eternal Fragrance has advantages in being, number one, frost hardy and both heat and dry tolerant.
3: The evergreen foliage may have some leaf drop when experiencing low to very low temperatures, but is considered hardy to at least negative 15 degrees Celsius. On the opposite end of the scale, it has survived temperatures up to 40 degrees Celsius in trials in Australia. But unlike other Daphnes, Eternal Fragrance will thrive in a full sun position, but will also perform in semi-shade.
1: And Eternal Fragrance is also tolerant of alkaline and acidic soils, unlike the old version of Daphne, which were traditionally pH sensitive. This one only grows to a height of 60 centimetres by 90 centimetres wide. Its compact habit makes it ideal for large containers, small gardens, patios and courtyards.
3: You could also underplant beneath open canopy trees because it suits low light, difficult sites. Use mulch to keep the roots cool.
1: Just a note about care. If Daphnes are over or underwatered, it causes them great stress, and that's when insects like scale attack. So scale looks like little brown or black dots that appear on the leaves, on their undersides and the stems. Otherwise, enjoy the perfume of eternal fragrance. Well, it's been great chatting with you, Steve. Look forward to the chat next week.
3: Yeah, thanks, Marianne. I really enjoyed it. Look forward to next week.
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1: Thank you for listening. I hope we've inspired you to look out for some of Peter Nixon's suggestions for plants and grow a tea camellia. Tune in next week, because next week I'll be talking again with Peter Nixon on garden challenges and design elements. 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Until next week, I'll leave you with a track by Cold Chisel, Flame Trees. But for me, have a great gardening week. Bye for now.

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No song says it better than that one. BJ Thomas, You Gave Me Love When Nobody Gave Me a Prayer. That's why I love you, Jesus. You touched my heart. You touched my soul and gave me love like I never knew. You gave me back life. And he literally did that for me. BJ Thomas. Good morning, good afternoon, good evening. And wherever you are in this big wide world, welcome to Abundant Life around the world from the studios of Gippsland FM 104.7, where the time is 7:38 a.m. Hope it's been a great week for you, and the one ahead will be even better. You know what? Never lose hope, because just when you think it's over, God sends you a miracle. And he does, and he always will. Let's go with Bird Yeomans now with Jesus, Hold My Hand.

Marvin Morrow there for you. God's hand has always been on me. And you heard from Bird Yeomans also with Jesus, Hold My Hand. The time is 7:46 a.m. here at the studios of Gippsland FM. Wherever you go, God is with you. Never forget it, okay?

Ken Mullen there with Jesus Died For Me. Tammy Wynette was there with You'll Never Walk Alone, and Roy Anderson with I Feel His Power at 7:55. Let's go with Helena McNeil and this beautiful song, Tender Jesus.

0: Absolutely beautiful song, that one from Helena McNeil, Tender Jesus. Her songs, and she's got some beautiful songs and that I played a lot in a time of my life where I just needed to hear songs like that, and they got me through wherever I was at. Even when the branch bends, you're still stronger than you think. Hang on to those words. Heading to the news right now, 8 o'clock.
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3: Good morning, I'm David Cameron. Some Sydney Swans supporters are expected to walk out of the club's historic doubleheader at the SCG today. The Swans AFLW side take on Essendon ahead of the men's AFL match against North Melbourne. Some fans are threatening to walk out after the women's game to protest the scandal that has rocked the club. Five players in the men's side have been suspended for breaching club standards during a night out. Separately, Victoria Police are investigating reports of a sexual assault at a Melbourne hotel, allegedly involving Sydney Swans players. No charges have been laid. Canada's Prime Minister Mark Carney says he'll retaliate against new US tariffs by imposing duties on sectors including steel and dairy products. The US imposed 50% tariffs on a range of Canadian goods. Mr. Carney says he suspended trade talks because Washington had asked for too much and offered too little.
4: Well, we believed earlier this week that we were moving towards a mutually beneficial agreement. In recent days, the United States proposed new terms that were uneconomic, unfair, and undermined the net benefits for Canada and called into question the reliability of any deal.
3: A 15-year-old boy has been arrested and charged over the stabbing of another teen on the New South Wales Central Coast. Emergency services were called to an address in Terrigal late on Friday night, finding a 15-year-old boy with a stab wound. He's in hospital in a critical but stable condition after undergoing surgery. Another 15-year-old was arrested at Gosford Police Station yesterday afternoon. He's been charged with wounding a person with intent to cause grievous bodily harm and is expected to appear in children's court today. A parade is taking over the streets of Broome, celebrating the region's multicultural community. It's part of the Shinju Matsuri Festival, which is a major cultural event celebrating the many nationalities represented in the Kimberley. Festival President Lynn Bunny says since the festival began in the 1970s, it's seen more unity among locals.
5: It was initially started to bring tourists into town by pulling all the different cultural groups that were part of the community back then, and they each had their own festival, so the town decided to pull them all into one week and then celebrate everybody.
3: Scientists in New York have found that fish skin may be a safer and more effective way of treating severe burns than synthetic products containing collagen. The researchers compared data from nearly 500 adults who'd attended burn centres over 6 years. More details from the BBC's Warren Bull.
6: Before having skin graft surgery, many burns patients are given a temporary wound coverage to prepare the area and manage infection risk. In recent years, medical teams have increasingly opted for fish skin. The researchers found that exposing burns to the skin of Atlantic cod ahead of surgery resulted in patients spending on average 12 days fewer in hospital and having a lower chance of sepsis or other complications compared with other treatments. This may be due, they say, to cod skin containing omega-3 fatty acids that trigger just the right amount of inflammation to assist the healing process.
3: To sport, and English pop star Robbie Williams will perform on Melbourne Cup Day. The Victorian Racing Club says it'll be the biggest pre-cup performance ever staged at Flemington. And in the NRL, Manly have downed the Knights by 20 points in Newcastle. It's the Sea Eagles' first win after six straight losses and keeps the door open for a possible finals spot.
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time to take a look at the weather around this valley. It's currently on 5 degrees, heading today to a maximum of 17, with the chance of fog early this morning, which is plenty of around Morwell area, but a mostly sunny afternoon. And for Monday, partly cloudy day, light winds, maximum of 18. 15 is expected for Tuesday, with cloudy day, very high chance of rain, most likely in the morning for Tuesday. And the middle of the week, cloudy, medium chance of showers, most likely in the morning, maximum of 15. And for the rest of the week, maximum of 17 for Thursday and Friday, and partly cloudy for Thursday and possible shower for Friday, with a shower or two on Saturday with a maximum of 16. 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Not strictly a gospel song, but, you know, it doesn't matter. It's okay. And this is in memory of his lovely wife. This song apparently brings him precious memories of her, which is great. It's Owen Mack, of course, with his very first song, one of his first songs that he started out with God's Plan. So here you go, Larry Everall, and thank you very much for your message. Take care. Enjoy, I guess, what's left of your day. I think it might be afternoon over there. God's Plan.

There you go. Clint Miller, everyone's going to have a wonderful time up there. That was originally a Pat Boone song, I do believe. And you heard Owen Mack as he is now in the Sweet By and By, and Owen Mack as he was when he started out with God's Plan. Wow, the difference now. 10, 11 years down the track. Amazing what time does, isn't it? Talking about time, and time is 8:15 a.m. at the moment. The book of Job, 19:25. Job went through hell in his life. You think your life's bad? Try reading his story. And he says, I know that my Redeemer lives and that in the end he will stand on the earth. And he will. Let's go with Paul McLeod and my daily prayer. Thank you very much, Joan, for your phone call, and I'll get that request happening for you in just a few minutes. But anyway, this one first. Paul McLeod, my daily prayer.

I'm in your care forevermore. Now, as I said, Joan Smith, thank you very much for your request. You've requested one of mine, and I'm always happy to play particularly this one. And Maria over there in South Africa listening in, looking for one of my songs as well. And I'm also playing it for Pam and for Lisa over there in Scotland and Jilly and John. Good morning to you all and good evening to Lisa. Thank you for the coffee, Lisa. Needed this morning. Thank you very much. Thanks heaps. Have a wonderful day for those of you starting your day, and I hope that those of you finishing your day have had a good day. Let's go with this one. Some days it just feels like this. The last few miles on my knees.

The last few miles I've travelled on my knees. Good morning to Jan Peters over there in Traralgon, Jean Darnell in Horsham, Wilma, good morning to you, Wilma, Bev Cook up there in Rockhampton, Jenny Brereton, and Agnes here in Morwell. Good morning to you, Agnes. Hope you're doing well. The time is 8:24. May God walk beside you today, wrap you in peace, bless every step that you take with love, with all those things, is my prayer for you all today. Let's go with Anne Murray, Flying on Your Own. She did do a duet of this with Rita McNeil, and I do have that song, but not with me today, with both of them. Today it's just Anne Murray.

0: Hi.
1: Hi.
0: How's it going?
1: Fine, thanks.
0: Can I give you a hand or?
1: No, I'm doing just fine, thank you.
0: Sure? Okay. Take it easy now.

Behold the Man. That was Kathy Viljoen. Got a little story for you this morning from Adam Holtz, his name is, and he has this to say, and he's titled it Junk Files. Those of you who have mobile phones and the like and iPads and all that stuff, that's really what this is about, the junk files. And he says this, my smartphone occasionally reminds me I'm not good at digital housekeeping. Junk files are taking up space. The message reads, delete 675 megabytes of junk files. Now I dislike being nagged by my phone. And who doesn't? Who can relate? But if I can clean out those files, I've got more space for things that really matter. Then, when I'm at my daughter's swim meet, for instance, I'll have enough digital storage to actually shoot a video for her winning a race instead of unexpectedly realizing that those pesky junk files have sabotaged my ability to capture the moment. And they do, once those junk files build up, you can't take videos or sometimes even photos. You've got to clean them out. You've got to get rid of some of them. Junk files on our phones are easy to delete, but what about the junk files in our souls? Like our phones, our souls can be clogged up with stuff that keeps us from flourishing spiritually. The author of Hebrews understood this reality, encouraging us to pray, to pay close attention to anything that trips us up on our walk with God. Throw us off everything that hinders and the sin that so easily entangles us. He writes, followed by this challenge, and let us run with perseverance the race marked out for us. You can read that in the book of Hebrews 21, verse 1. What weighs you down? What trips you up? Hebrews encourages us to fix our eyes on Jesus, the pioneer and perfecter of our faith, who alone can help us identify and delete the junk files that hinder our abundant life in Him. They come at us all day, every day, don't they? Junk stuff. Stuff that tries to lure us into whatever the world sugarcoats as good for us, and it turns out not so good. Junk files. Let's rid ourselves of them and keep our eyes fixed on Him to help us through each day without filling our heads and our souls with the junk that encumbers us and comes at us all the time, trying to tempt us into stuff every day. It's a battle, isn't it? It's a battle. Some days are harder than others, but we can do it. Keep your eyes upon Jesus. Let's hear that very song from Amy Grant. Turn your eyes upon Jesus. Look full in His wonderful face, and the things of earth will grow strangely dim in the light of His glory and His grace. Here is Amy Grant.

good reminder, that song, and good reminder, that little story about the junk files. Yeah, good morning, Linny. Good morning, Colin. Yeah, got to get rid of the junk files, hey, absolutely. They start with your thoughts, you know. That's how he gets us, gets in our head, tries to. Watch your thoughts, they become words. Watch your words, they become actions. And watch your actions, because they become habit. And habits are hard to break, aren't they? Mm-hmm. Watch your words. Words are dangerous, as we know. The tongue is so powerful, you know. It has the power to pull someone down or build someone up. We make the choice every day what we do with our words. Sometimes in a moment, it's easy to forget. Let's try to do better. What a friend we have in Jesus. Lisa, you asked for Warren Smith. Here he is. What a friend we have in Jesus.

0: That was, they call themselves the Gospel Messengers. Call on Jesus, he's always there. I better do these.
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1: And if you're at a loss for something to do today, there's always some great country music happening, and it's happening today out at the Yanar Memorial Hall, Main Street, Yanar, starting at 11 o'clock. So get yourself along there. Have a great afternoon. Walk up artists if you want. If you've got some music you want to play, songs you want to sing, dancing you want to do, just sit back, chill out and relax and enjoy it all. Out there, Yanar Memorial Hall, Main Street in Yanar. Good morning to Chris and Anne and Hilary and Rob. Let's go with Ireland's Jordan Moggy, and good morning to Marlene and to Margaret. It was Jesus.

Adam Price, The Jesus Train. And Jordan Moggi was there with It Was Jesus. You know, every day is a new day, a new beginning. Take a deep breath, smile, and start again. At 8:55 a.m., let's go. I'm playing this one for Dallas and Debbie. Good morning to you both. Elvis Presley with Peace in the Valley.

0: Thanks to Buddy Green. No, you can stop. Thanks to Buddy Green there, the hope of the gospel, and Elvis Presley with Peace in the Valley. It's 9 o'clock, time for the news.
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2: Good morning, I'm David Cameron. President Vladimir Putin says Ukraine's attacks on Russia's economic infrastructure have opened a Pandora's box, a classical reference to an act that has unforeseen negative consequences. He says Russia would respond by escalating its own strikes on Ukraine's most sensitive economic sectors.
3: In response to this gamble, we've stepped up our attacks. As you just mentioned, we've stepped up our attacks on Ukrainian defense industry enterprises, including those in Kyiv, and have begun to respond to the enemy's actions against our civilian, industrial, and logistics facilities. The Kyiv regime has set out to damage our economy. What has it done? It's opened a Pandora's box itself.
2: Translation by the BBC. The Ukrainian community across Australia is marking the 35th anniversary of Ukraine's Independence Day with a weekend of celebrations. In Sydney, there's a march across Bondi's Promenade from midday. There are also events planned for Perth and Darwin today. South Australia's government says there's still time to comply with new nurse-to-patient legislation that came into effect yesterday. 30% of public hospitals in SA are yet to meet the new standards. The state's four largest hospitals must have at least one nurse for every four patients for morning and afternoon shifts. One nurse must be on duty for every eight patients during night shifts. Other ratios now apply at other hospitals. Speaking to the ABC, SA's Health Minister Blair Boyer says all hospitals are expected to meet the target by next year.
4: We have until 2027 to make sure all our sites are compliant. But as of today, I'm advised that about, we think, 70% of our sites would already be compliant. And that's because of the more than 2,000 nurses that we have recruited above those who've left the system across the last 4 years and a bit.
2: Victoria Police say a car thief has died after crashing into multiple vehicles in Melbourne's inner east. The man was seen driving a stolen car erratically and on the wrong side of the road in the Richmond area before crashing into two vehicles around 9 o'clock last night. He then stole another vehicle and sped towards East Melbourne before crashing head-on with two other vehicles. The 46-year-old man died at the scene. The Chinese smartphone maker Honor says its humanoid robot has broken the world record for the 100-metre sprint set by Usain Bolt 17 years ago. The robot reportedly ran it in 9.32 seconds. This happened at the second World Humanoid Robot Games in Beijing. The BBC's Laura Becker has more.
5: It's a real spectacle. You will see lots of videos of them running very fast around the track, in fact, so fast that they need a crash barrier at the end of them because they're not very good at stopping. You'll see boxing matches. You'll see all sorts of kind of sporting spectacles with football and other kind of events. But this year, what they're trying to make a little different is they're trying to show that these robots can be more than a spectacle, that they are commercially viable.
2: The South African former boxing champion Zelani Tete has been shot dead outside his home in the country's Eastern Cape province. Police say the 38-year-old former world champion was approached by two armed suspects who opened fire as he sat in his car. The motive for the attack is unclear and an investigation is underway. And Australia lead by 101 runs in the second cricket test against Bangladesh in Mackay. The hosts 8 for 165 in their first innings. Cameron Green not out on 51 and Nathan Lyon on 10.
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0: And let's look at the weather once again around this valley. It's currently on 8 degrees, heading today to a maximum of 17, with a partly cloudy day, chance of fog early this morning and mostly sunny afternoon. For Monday, maximum of 18, partly cloudy and light winds. Tuesday, cloudy day, very high chance of rain, most likely in the morning, with a maximum of 15. And 15 is also expected for the middle of the week with a shower or two, and most likely in the morning. And what else have we got? Thursday, maximum of 17, partly cloudy day with light winds. And for Friday, 17, again, partly cloudy, medium chance of showers. And Saturday, maximum of 16, partly cloudy, medium chance of showers. There you have it for the week. It is 9:06 a.m. here at the studios of Gippsland FM, and Abundant Life Around the World is the program you're tuned into. Hope you go on and have a wonderful day today, whatever it is you're getting up to. You know, often people who criticize your life are usually the same people that don't know the price you paid to get where you are today. I know all about it, and I'm sure you do too in many ways. But anyway, we're here and we're moving onwards and upwards, and that's the best part, with him leading us and guiding us. And talking about that, I'm going to go with a song from a man whose name is Bowker. Lead me and guide me.

Lead me, O Lord, won't you lead me? Lead me and guide me, Bowker. Now, just see this post that I have here that I saved a long time ago because it spoke to me, and it says this: it took me a long time to understand what it means to forgive someone. I always wondered how I could forgive someone who chose to hurt me. But you know what? After a lot of soul searching, I realized that forgiveness isn't about accepting or excusing their behavior. It's about letting it go and preventing their behavior from destroying my heart. And that's what we need to do, and that's what forgiveness is about. It's about helping us. You don't need to accept their behavior, but don't let it destroy your life. It took me a long time to learn that, but once you learn it, it sets you free. You have to let the ones that hurt you, let them go. And this is the very song that helped me do that. Helena McNeil, Letting You Go.

If you relate to that song today, let it go. Let them go. Even when you're tired and sore and think you can't go on anymore, lift your head. Lift your head. Your future is bigger than your fear. Hold on. Keep praying. Keep trusting. And just hold on and move on. And let go of the things and the people that hurt. The things and the people that are toxic to your life. You got to let them go. And move on. Highway of Life, Eric Woodhead.

That's enough of that yodeling in there for me. He just does a little bit at the end, doesn't he? Eric Woodhead is his name. Highway of Life. Good song. The book of Hebrews 6:19 says, hope anchors the soul. You need to hang on to hope. Good morning to Suzette and Hans. And good morning to all the folk over there at Heritage Manor and the Range and Corinthia. And I hope to see some of you today out there at Yanar, at the Yanar Memorial Hall, Main Street, Yanar. Country music today starting at 11 o'clock. If you've got nothing else you want to be doing today, that's the place to be. Have some fun and some laughter and sing some songs and join in some dancing, some line dancing and, yeah, whatever. Just a good, fun day. Be there from 11 o'clock it starts. Or you can come any time after that. Bring your lunch. Bring a plate of afternoon tea to share if you like. But just enjoy some great company. The time is 9:19. Morning is marching on. Now, I have been asked for this song of mine and Owen Max together. So, Larry, here it is. Never Grow Old.

live with him in heaven, for this is what he said. And that was called I'll Leave This World. That was the Gospel Messengers. You also heard from the Gospel Messengers with Grandma's Rocking Chair. And myself and Owen Mack with Never Grow Old. You know, in order to achieve something different, you have to be different. You have to make different choices. When it comes to making big changes in your life, you have to want it more than you fear it. Is that true or not? Mm-hmm. The time is 9:30. Let's go with Adam Price. When I leave this world, this song's called Something I Can Take. There's nothing in this world that we can take but what's in our heart.

0: Something I can take. It's time to do these.
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They Tell Me of an Unclouded Day. That was George Jones. You heard from BJ Thomas with He's the Hand on My Shoulder, and George Dobby with Sing a Country Song. All about Jesus. Absolutely. Good morning to May Burge over there in Terrelgan, and to Heather over there in Terrelgan. And who else did I have here? Bill Cannon, good morning to Bill Cannon. Joyce Scott, good morning to you, Joyce. Carol Dalton, good morning to you. Vi and Ron, and I hope you're all doing well there, Vi and Ron. And I've heard little bit of yodeling throughout the morning, so that should keep you happy, Vi. Like I said, that's enough of that from me. Not to worry. Let's get on with a bit more music because the time is marching on. It's 9:44. Let's go with Tom T. Hall. And this is a blast from the past, way back when, 100 children marching along.

I broke down and asked him one time, how'd you keep from going crazy? He said, I'll see my wife and son in just a little while.

That was Nashville Session Singers finishing up the program for us virtually this morning, All God's Children. And you heard from the Barn Again Gang with Believe and Tom T. Hall with 100 Children. Don't forget, after the 10 o'clock news, Tim is in the studio ready to bring you a great country program once again today. So stay tuned. And remember this. Remember that anyone can love you when the sun is shining. In the storms is where you learn who truly cares for you. So when you think you have no one, remember him that has been there all along. When you're weak, he is strong. Take care. Thank you for having me in your little part of your world, wherever that's been today. Take care. Look out for each other. Keep smiling. Give a smile away. Doesn't hurt. And remember to shine your light out into the darkness of this world. And I shall catch you tomorrow morning with my Country Shoebox program. Ciao for me.

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1: Good morning, I'm David Cameron. Some Sydney Swans supporters are expected to walk out of the club's historic double-header at the SCG today. The Swans AFLW side take on Essendon ahead of the men's AFL match against North Melbourne. Some fans are threatening to walk out after the women's game to protest the scandal that's rocked the club. Five players in the men's side have been suspended for breaching club standards during a night out. Separately, Victoria Police are investigating reports of a sexual assault at a Melbourne hotel, allegedly involving Sydney Swans players. No charges have been laid. Canada's Prime Minister Mark Carney says he suspended trade talks with the United States because he was not prepared to compromise Canada's sovereignty. The US is imposing 50% tariffs on a range of Canadian goods, affecting around $20 billion worth of exports. Mr. Carney confirmed that Canada would retaliate with its own duties on sectors including steel and dairy products. The BBC's David Willis has more.
2: This is a policy that will impact the economies of both nations, potentially weakening investment in Canada and putting jobs there at risk, and pushing up prices here in the United States, which is an unfortunate possibility for Donald Trump, given that we are now, just 3 months ahead of the midterm elections, when one of the crucial issues vexing the minds of voters is likely to be inflation and the so-called affordability crisis here.
1: At least two people are dead and 12 more are missing after a migrant boat capsized off the coast of Tunisia. Officials say a helicopter and Coast Guard boats have been sent to the area. So far, only one survivor in a life jacket has been rescued. The migrants were believed to have been heading towards Italy. A parade in Broome's Chinatown is hitting the streets today, made up of schools, community groups and locals celebrating cultural diversity. It's part of the Shinju Mitsuri Festival, a major multicultural event. This year's theme is Tidal Treasures. Festival President Lynn Bunny says it's great to see the community supporting diversity.
3: The whole community gets involved, or some of the cultural groups put floats together. It's a fantastic colourful thing, and we now have a lot more different cultural groups living in town. So we have a lot of Filipinos, a lot of Fijians here working, a lot of Thais. We now have what we call the Carnival of Nations after the float parade.
1: Former leader of the WA Nationals, Max Trenaudyn, has died aged 78. He entered Parliament in 1986 and served as the member for Avon in the state's wheat belt. He led the WA Nationals from 2001 to 2005. A number of his Nationals colleagues have paid tribute to Mr. Trenaudyn on social media. In rugby union, New Zealand have stunned South Africa 33-16 to win a second half fight back in